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3: Still ahead on The Day in Review.
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3: Yeah, top dogs will soon take over Saskatoon. 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
3: Well, you know that moment when something sounds so good, you just have to stop and listen? Well, that's what happens when Cassian Owen picks up a fiddle. In this Saskatchewan story, our Brittany Cafe is meeting the young champion behind the surprisingly big sound.
5: You wouldn't necessarily pick Cassian Owen out of a crowd. He's 12 years old. He lives on a farm near Vanscoy. He loves playing hockey and mini sticks with his friends. Seems like any other Saskatchewan kid. Until he picks up a fiddle. And suddenly, this ordinary Saskatchewan boy sounds anything but. Now, this music-filled journey begins long before he ever set foot on a stage.
6: I did a year of violin when I was 3, but I was a bit too young.
5: He eventually found his way back to the strings at the ripe old age of 7.
6: I've been doing fiddle ever since.
5: Earlier this year, Cassian won the under-14 division at the Grand North American Old Time Fiddle Championships in Fort Saskatchewan. Ask him how he got there, and the answer is surprisingly simple.
6: Practicing and listening, and having a good teacher.
5: He gives a lot of credit for his fiddle skills to his instructor, Kim De La Forest.
6: She always puts us in all these groups. We're in group class, and we have regular lessons, and then we have the trio, and other classes, it's so much fun.
5: He practices for about an hour every day, and even with all of that experience, he says the stage fright still hasn't really gone away.
6: Yeah, I do get nervous. Pretty much every show I get nervous.
5: But once that bow hits the strings, the nerves seem to disappear into the music.

Regina's homepage for news. 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

0: live in this. So how do we handle that?
1: Yeah, well, I think there are agencies that we really need more and more agencies with the housing. There are agencies that say, well, we need you in the housing first. Well, we'll help you work on the addiction issues once you get here. And that's I see that happen, and I see it work all the time. Mm-hmm. Another thing I see people talking about unsafe cities. People phoning in and saying, oh, I got a young girl that's laying on my lawn or in my sidewalk here, probably no older than their teenage daughter there, and talking about how unsafe they feel. Man, oh, man, we got a young girl laying out on the sidewalk there, and we're talking about how unsafe we feel.
0: So, I you know, this is where, Bob, thanks for calling in. Thanks for joining the program. This is where we have to recognize there's a balance, because You cannot criticize, I firmly believe, you cannot criticize a homeowner, a business owner who says, I don't want someone sleeping / passed out on my lawn. I don't want someone breaking into and causing, you know, damage and theft from my compound. So we need to be able to protect everyone. And that's where I think we see this frustration that bubbles out is, I will never argue that we can't and shouldn't provide support to help people who need help in our community. We should. That was the basis of my entire career in policing. But there needs to be a balance, and we need to recognize the rights of everyone. And so I'm not quick to criticize someone who said they feel unsafe because this has happened, because that's not normal to walk out and encounter. I mean, that, you know, I had that happening walking into the radio station not that long ago. I came around the corner and there was a person that was sitting when I came around the corner, stood up. This is early in the morning. And we had a conversation about, you know, I was asked for money, didn't have any cash on me. Wasn't the most comfortable conversation. And I've spent a career having those uncomfortable conversations. I got into the building and I was like, that wasn't my favorite start of the day. Think about someone who doesn't deal with this stuff regularly. Should they have to? So yeah, let's help the people that need help. Let's find some solutions, but let's not turn a blind eye to those people who are also trying to run a business, live their lives, do all of the things that we should. We should be able to do both, and we can't. I don't believe we can start compromising on one end to try and solve the problem on the other. We should be able to do both. 1-877-332-8255. Phone lines are open. Ken standing by to talk a bit about the costs of things in our province, education and healthcare, and why those costs are so high. I'll start with Ken in Saskatoon when we come back, and I'd love to hear from you here on 980 CJME and 650 CKOM.
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3: Good evening. I'm David Curtin. The results from the province's social media survey are out. 86% say they support limits for kids under 16. Ottawa introduced legislation in June that would force social media platforms to block access for kids under 16. Youth we talked to today say social media is another tool in their belt to help them in careers or protect themselves, so why not start using it early? The man responsible for starting a massive wildfire in Saskatchewan will have to wait even longer to find out his sentencing. For the fourth time since he pleaded guilty, Jason Halkett's hearing has been postponed. He's responsible for last year's Ditch 2 fire near Wayaquin. It forced several communities to evacuate. Barring any more delays, sentencing will now happen on the 17th. Big plans for the Snowbirds' final flight before the iconic Tudor Jets are mothballed. The CFL just announced the final flight will be at Canada's biggest championship celebration, the Grey Cup in Calgary, at McMahon Stadium, which itself could soon be mothballed. Those crisp $20 bills will soon have a new look to them. The Bank of Canada just unveiled the new ones, which will have the image of King Charles. The face of King Charles on one side, the Vimy Ridge Memorial on the other. In Regina and southern Saskatchewan, clearing up overnight with a low of 13 degrees, a mostly sunny day tomorrow, with a risk of a storm in the afternoon, and a high of 27 degrees. In Saskatoon and central Saskatchewan, a few clouds overnight, a low of 12, mostly sunny tomorrow, and a high of 29. 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I'm David Curtin.
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0: Most of the respondents said restrictions should apply to youth 16 and under. The survey looked at TikTok, Facebook, Instagram, YouTube, and Snapchat. YouTube is actually the one that was most identified as a platform that should be exempt from potential limits, which is interesting. The province says the results are going to help them inform discussions with the federal government on online safety and youth well-being. Youth Matter Canada, we've had Laura Lawrence on the program from Youth Matter Canada. They say age limits are only part of the solution. Education, awareness, healthy technology, boundaries, all of those things. So this will be the conversation that we have tomorrow morning on the show. Right off the start, two of the people that were involved in the news conference today will join us. Minister Lori Carr, Mental Health and Addictions Ministry, and Laura Lawrence, who's the founder of Youth Matter Canada, will both be with me tomorrow morning. We can talk about the findings of this survey of Saskatchewan residents and where this is likely to lead. And that in and of itself won't be enough. It's not just that, but it's potentially going to be a start. So that's where we'll start the show tomorrow morning. I saw a text on the text line that said, Evan, I heard you teasing the fact that you will be talking about later in the show a tattle phone in classrooms, ? What is this all about? Yeah, this is the concept that a kindergarten teacher down east decided because of the amount of distractions from her kindergarten class coming up to her and tattling on other kids in the room, she put a tattle phone in the corner. And so the concept is instead of talking to the teacher and distracting the teacher and potentially the whole class, they can pick up the tattle phone and tattle on whoever it is that they're not happy with. Is this a good idea? I reached out to a friend last night. She's been teaching kindergarten for a number of years in the province. She has a pretty strong opinion on this. So we'll start with that conversation at 11:30 and then we open up the phone lines. Should we have tattle phones in kindergarten? Is that the way to go? Are we teaching kids the right way to handle their problems by giving them a tattle phone? We have actually similar phone lines that exist in other areas in our adult life. We'll talk a bit about that as well.
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2: Good evening. I'm David Curtin. The results from the province's social media survey are out. 86% say they support limits for kids under 16. Ottawa introduced legislation in June that would force social media platforms to block access for kids under 16. Youth we talked to today say social media is another tool in their belt to help them in careers or protect themselves, so why not start using it early? The man responsible for starting a massive wildfire in Saskatchewan will have to wait even longer to find out his sentencing. For the fourth time since he pleaded guilty, Jason Halkett's hearing has been postponed. He's responsible for last year's Ditch 2 fire near Wayaquin. It forced several communities to evacuate. Barring any more delays, sentencing will now happen on the 17th. Big plans for the Snowbirds' final flight before the iconic Tudor Jets are mothballed. The CFL just announced the final flight will be a Canada's biggest championship celebration, the Grey Cup in Calgary, at McMahon Stadium, which itself could soon be mothballed. Those crisp $20 bills will soon have a new look to them. The Bank of Canada just unveiled the new ones, which will have the image of King Charles. The face of King Charles on one side, the Vimy Ridge Memorial on the other. In Regina and southern Saskatchewan, clearing up overnight with a low of 13 degrees, a mostly sunny day tomorrow, with a risk of a storm in the afternoon, and a high of 27 degrees. In Saskatoon and central Saskatchewan, a few clouds overnight, a low of 12, mostly sunny tomorrow, and a high of 29. 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I'm David Curtin.
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0: Danielle texted in, said, I just typed in the website and it didn't work. Something must have been spelt wrong. It's SARSAV, SARSAV.ca for the Saskatchewan Search and Rescue Volunteer Group. 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Okay, it was hard to believe 6 years ago. It was the fall of 2019. I was sitting in the office of the chief of police for the city of Regina, and we found out there's a big labor dispute that was brewing and bubbling over between the co-op upgrader and Unifor. Little did I know it was going to take over my life for about 6 months. And boy, it got challenging for the community. In fact, it was very dividing for the community. Blockades, lockouts, picketing, court injunctions, arrests were made. Well, I hope we're not headed back there now, but I do know a temporary camp has been set up on the site while they try and bargain a contract. I want to talk a bit about replacement labor and the role that that can play when we are looking at a potential strike situation. Again, I hope that's not the case with what we're going to see with the upgrader, but we will have this conversation with Charles Smith from the University of Saskatchewan when we return here on 980 CJME and 650 CKOM.
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5: Prime Minister Mark Carney says his message to Vladimir Putin would be get out of Ukraine if the Russian president attends the G20 leaders summit in Florida this December. Carney says there are strong reasons to exclude Russia while acknowledging that U.S. President Donald Trump as host will decide who's invited. Russia's participation in a recent G20 finance meeting also drew criticism from Canada and made several countries uncomfortable. Crews are working to restore power to thousands in Toronto after a severe storm battered the city, drenching some neighborhoods in more than 100 millimeters of rain and knocking down trees as well as utility lines. Toronto Fire Chief Jim Jessup says they responded to just shy of 1,500 calls over a 24-hour period, the second largest call volume day in the history of Toronto Fire Services.
6: The unsung heroes yesterday from the emergency services are the call takers and dispatchers that received, prioritized, and then dispatched over that said just shy of 1,500 calls.
5: The intense weather brought torrential rain, large hail, and the risk of a tornado to wide swaths of southern Ontario as skies darkened over downtown Toronto. An Ontario judge has denied a motion that would have allowed a woman who suffers solely from mental illness to apply for a medically assisted death, while insisting the Attorney General of Canada respond to a constitutional challenge launched by the same plaintiff 2 years ago. Claire Brosseau, a 49-year-old former actress and comedian who lives in Toronto, filed a motion in May seeking a constitutional exemption from a law that currently prevents people from applying for MAID on the basis of mental illness alone. Sonia Patel, a member of Brosseau's legal team, says they will continue with the challenge to the broader law.
7: While we are disappointed by the result, we're glad that the court has recognized the urgency of the situation and ordered the government to prepare and submit its responding record in a reasonable period of time.
5: Justice Carissima Mathen says although Brosseau's evidence of decades of suffering is credible, the consequences of granting her an exemption from the law cannot be overlooked. And Canadian journalist Lisa Laflamme says she hopes young people look at Gloria Steinem's legacy for lessons on the power of using their voice to fight for justice. Steinem, a leading voice for feminism for more than six decades, died on Wednesday at the age of 92. Tributes to Steinem poured in from celebrities, politicians, and people who were inspired by her fight for equality, including Laflamme.
8: Gloria Steinem has always been there in the background for me. Mm-hmm. And I'm grateful for what she did in her life. And I do see that we, as women, have to keep up the work she did, especially now that we do see backsliding.
5: Steinem, who had been in declining health, died at her home in New York City. She had recently completed a memoir set to be released this fall. This is the Canadian Press. In sports, the Chicago Cubs beat the Milwaukee Brewers 2-1 today. Pete Crow Armstrong hit his 39th homer and former Blue Jays pitcher Kevin Gausman threw seven sharp innings. The Cubs salvaged a split of a four-game series with the National League Central leading Brewers and are eight games behind in the division standings. Milwaukee, which leads the season series 6-4, will host the Cubs for three games next week. Nick Kyrgios has accepted a one-month suspension from the International Tennis Integrity Association for testing positive for cocaine at a tournament in Spain in June. The 31-year-old from Australia had been provisionally suspended since August 4th, which was revealed just over 2 weeks later. Kyrgios told investigators that he socially used cocaine during a night out before he was due to play in Mallorca. And midfielder J.C. Gondo and the Vancouver Whitecaps have mutually agreed to part ways. The Major League Soccer team says Gondo had cleared waivers. Gondo was selected fifth overall by the Whitecaps in the 2023 MLS Super Draft. From the Canadian Press, I'm David Augustine.
9: 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The province did the survey to send to Ottawa, where the federal government has already introduced legislation for a social media ban. Here, kids are not happy.
10: In their school years, they didn't have that, so they didn't know how it affected them. I don't think that's fair. So
9: many of them say social media is another tool in their belt to help them in careers or protect themselves, so why not start using it early? There have now been five murders this year in Regina. Police say a 37-year-old woman who was assaulted in an alley in North Central last month died over the weekend. Nobody's been arrested yet. Police chased a stolen car through Regina and, with the help of the police plane, all the way to Lumsden Wednesday night. Speeds through Regina streets hit 180 kilometers an hour at times. Two people were finally arrested when the car went down an embankment in Lumsden. CJME weather clearing up overnight with a low of 13 degrees, a mostly sunny day on Friday with a risk of a storm in the afternoon, and a high of 27. That's your 980 CJME News Update. I'm David Curtin.
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0: This is where we're going to get into the conversation next on tattle phones. Just to set this up a little bit, this actually became a viral social media post. A teacher in Eastern Canada, she's a kindergarten teacher, said, look, I'm getting interrupted too often by students who are basically tattling on other students. Jimmy pulled my hair. Jacob is staring at me. So-and-so farted, right? Like, it's the things. And I mean, I've never been a kindergarten teacher, but I've talked to lots who say, yeah, it's a test of your patience. So this teacher says, thinking, you know, I'm going to be innovative. I'm going to put a tattle phone in the corner. And so if the kids want to tattle on another student, instead of doing it to me, they can pick up the phone and do it there. And she even had it set up in a way that the calls were recorded. So she could review the calls afterwards and whatever. Is this the way to go? It's amazing how much momentum this has got online on people on both sides of this topic saying that is absolutely ridiculous and does nothing to help the students understand how to problem solve, regulate emotions and all the rest of it. And then you've got others that say, why not? Lots of adult tattle lines are set up. And we'll talk about a couple of examples of those. I'm curious to hear your thought. Do you think a tattle phone in a kindergarten room is the way to go? That is the conversation when we come back.
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2: I'm David Curtin with your 980 CJME News Update. 86% of adults in this province support putting social media limits for kids under 16. The province did the survey to send to Ottawa, where the federal government has already introduced legislation for a social media ban. Here, kids are not happy.
3: In their school years, they didn't have that, so they didn't know how it affected them. I don't think that's fair. So.
2: Many of them say social media is another tool in their belt to help them in careers or protect themselves, so why not start using it early? There have now been 5 murders this year in Regina. Police say a 37-year-old woman who was assaulted in an alley in North Central last month died over the weekend. Nobody's been arrested yet. Police chased a stolen car through Regina and, with the help of the police plane, all the way to Lumsden Wednesday night. Speeds through Regina streets hit 180 kilometers an hour at times. 2 people were finally arrested when the car went down an embankment in Lumsden. CJME weather clearing up overnight with a low of 13 degrees, a mostly sunny day on Friday with a risk of a storm in the afternoon, and a high of 27. That's your 980 CJME News Update. I'm David Curtin.
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0: Which is good for Curtis Rourke. Absolutely. He's the number three quarterback in San Francisco, but who knows? Brock Purdy's had some injury history as well with the 49ers. The 49ers have had a lot of injury history of late because of, what is it, the electrical thing? That's, no, I'm kidding. I'm kidding.
1: Something like, well, and just be true, Jamie. If he gets like three starts this year and plays well, like that might be worth three more years in the NFL. Just that alone, because that's the thing he's missing, and that's the thing that teams really do want to see in a number two, is that, you know, they know what to expect, and the guy's proven that he can start games and run an offense, and that's, I say, that's the one thing that Curtis Rourke is missing. But if he gets that at any point in the next couple of years, you know, that can really elongate his time in the NFL.
0: Well, Dave, our time is up. Enjoy Labor Day long weekend. It should be four fantastic football games.
1: Absolutely. Thanks, Jamie. Appreciate the time.
0: That is Dave Naylor, our CFL and NFL analyst here on The Green Zone. 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
11: 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The province did the survey to send to Ottawa, where the federal government has already introduced legislation for a social media ban. Here, kids are not happy.

0: in their school years, they didn't have that, so they didn't know how it affected them. I don't think that's fair. So,
1: many of them say social media is another tool in their belt to help them in careers or protect themselves, so why not start using it early? There have now been 5 murders this year in Regina. Police say a 37-year-old woman who was assaulted in an alley in North Central last month died over the weekend, and nobody's been arrested yet. Police chased a stolen car through Regina and, with the help of the police plane, all the way to Lumsden Wednesday night. Speeds through Regina streets hit 180 kilometers an hour at times. 2 people were finally arrested when the car went down an embankment in Lumsden. CJME weather clearing up overnight with a low of 13 degrees, a mostly sunny day on Friday with a risk of a storm in the afternoon, and a high of 27. That's your 980 CJME News Update. I'm David Curtin.
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12: Welcome back to the Green Zone. Jamie Nye with you. Football fans all over the place. Away we go. I know, I believe there's high school football going on tonight. Junior football underway. The Canadian Football League, here we go into Labor Day Classic. NFL starts next week. Junior football, bye week this week, but of course the Hilltops and the Thunder, midway point of their season. And tomorrow, Canada West, U Sports football underway. Oh yeah, NCAA Collegiate Ball, week 1 this week as well. Scott Flory, the University of Saskatchewan Huskies, ranked number 3 in the nation going into this season. preview their year earlier this week, and now we get a preview with the number 7 ranked University of Regina Rams and head coach Mark McConkie. Mark, first off, how excited is the crew ready to get going tomorrow in Edmonton?
13: Yeah, I mean, we're excited. Obviously, a little nerves. It's been a while since we've been in a real game, but yeah, just excited to be back at it. Our off season in university is way too long, so I know the players and coaches and staff, everyone's just excited to get going here Friday night.
12: One of the things we have seen with the Rams, of course, is kind of the buildup in the program, like ranked in the top 10 going into this season nationally. How proud are you of the work you've done recruiting, your coaching staff, all those things to kind of get the Rams to where you've really wanted them to be, which is a well-respected football program?
13: Yeah, I mean, at the end of the day, it takes all of us here. And again, I get how it works. When you're the head coach, you get lots of the praise. But really, it's our staff, Coach Anderson, our recruiting coordinator, trainers, staff, strength conditioning. Like, it really takes all of us, our board members, all the volunteers. Like, we've all been trying to make this a great experience for players, which makes it easier to recruit top-level players. And then it's up to us as coaches to develop them and coach them. And I think we're doing a nice job there. But I still think we can get a lot better. That's just the coach in me. But we're happy where we're at, but then now everyone's 0-0 this year, so it hasn't been a successful year yet. So we just got to make sure we take one step in front of the other first and try to put some wins together and get in the playoffs again.
12: Yeah. How you do the preseason rankings and all that stuff, but how much is that thrown out the window? Because there are new players. There are graduates, especially in U sports.
13: Yeah, 100%. Like, it's not like the CFL where you can kind of see where guys are traded to. Like, guys graduate, then they're done. They can't come back. You don't know who the new recruit is that team's got, how good they are, how they line up. And it's kind of a shoot there. You can't really tell. But, I mean, at the end of the day, I tell our team, like, I don't care about that. They shouldn't care about it. It's cool. I say it's for recruiting. It means nothing. And then the coach's poll is going to come out either today or tomorrow. It doesn't matter. Like, we've been last and we finished first. We've also been first and finished last. Like, it honestly doesn't matter. And at the end of the day, we just got to go week by week and continue to get better as a team.
12: What is the update on Marshall Erickson?
13: Yeah, he's fully cleared for contact by the surgeon, and now he's just working his way back in, working up his volume of running and reps. So he's going to be pretty much week to week, every week. Like, is he in? Is he not in? So we're not even sure if he's going Friday yet. Like, he's practicing tonight, and we'll kind of make a call there. But he will be playing at some point this season, and then we're going to kind of work him in from there. But it's not my decision. It's all about how his Achilles feels, how his calf feels, and what the doctors think.
12: Yeah. How has that recovery gone? And by the way, Marshall Erickson, University of Regina's male athlete of the year, not just the football team, the entire university. But how has that rehab gone? That's a nasty injury to try to work your way back from.
13: Yeah, it really is. But he's been great. He's looking at it as just another obstacle to overcome. And that's what we talk about in our program all the time. And he's going to persevere through it. He's seeing it as an opportunity to kind of rebuild his running motion. And yeah, he's been great. He's been attacking it every day, going hard on it. That's all he's done. Like, go to school and rehab. And that's what he's been doing since November 1st, whenever he tore it last year. He's been doing well. Ideally, they want you to wait a full year. But again, he's been ahead of schedule the whole time with his rehab. So just excited for him to get back on the field. And again, we want to be smart with him too. I'm not going to just jump again and put him in and give him 30 carries like I did last year. We're going to slowly be smart with him because at the end of the day, we want him at the end of the season when it's the most important.
12: So when you look across the Rams roster, a fair bit of returning players, some leaders that carry over, especially in the QB room, how important will that be to carry over some momentum from last season?
13: For sure. I think the main nucleus of the team is back. Yeah, we lost some key players, but that's every year. That's just how it works at university. But the main core is still here. We got great leadership on the team. We just have a veteran team. We just know how to practice. We know how to where to go. We know what games look like. So just having that experience helps. And obviously having the last 2 years of playoff experience, going all the way to the Mitchell Bowl in 24 and obviously the Hardy Cup last year, those are great experiences for us. Like, we know how to win those hard games. We know what a playoff game looks like. So we just have a veteran team, and we just hope to continue to keep building off of that.
12: So what did you take away from the Calgary game? I know it was a loss and gave up a lot of points, but of course you're cycling through a lot of players. So what's your biggest takeaway from your one exhibition game before the season starts Friday?
13: Yeah, really, it's just like a bit of a run-through. Our starters didn't play very long. That was kind of the plan because we got so many young guys coming in who are going to take over eventually. So to me, that game is all about getting the young players in and just evaluating them and see where they're at playing at this level. So we didn't play our starters as long as Calgary did, and which is fine. Like the score doesn't matter, and I told our guys this, like, I don't care if we win or lose. Like, it's just about evaluation to me, and other teams may look at it differently. Like, they need to learn how to win and get back in there. So, again, it's not really about the score. It's more about, do we know how to line up on kickoff? Can we evaluate these young guys, these backups, and then who's fighting for backup roles from there? So it was successful overall. Came out fairly injury-free, and really, I love the exhibition game because it's all about seeing those young high school guys come in and their eyes light up and they kind of get welcomed to U Sports.
12: How tight is the race at quarterback? You have some experience there, Mark.
13: We do, yeah. We got a great quarterback room, and honestly, like, everyone always talks about Owen Steven and Noah Pelche, but we got a third guy who's right there too, and Connor Kerr, and he's if he ever has to go in a game, I'm confident that we can win a lot of football games with him too. So it's a good problem to have, and we're just excited to have these guys continue to compete and then see who kind of comes out on top.
12: Have you named a starter for Friday?
13: Not publicly yet, no.
12: Do the players at least know yet?
13: They know. Okay. They know. They're aware, for sure. Yeah, but U of A is probably listening, so I'm not saying anything.
12: Oh, yet. Absolutely.
13: I'm sure they can figure it out, yeah.
12: They're always listening. Yeah, but exactly. What's that like? You've been in that room as a player when tough decisions have to be made. What's it like having to – you have so many hungry guys who want to be on the field, but you have to tell a lot of them now's not your time yet, but it will come soon.
13: For sure. I'm going to have a few tough conversations this afternoon before practice, and then after practice when we announce the travel roster, because we only take 45 players on the road. So there's going to be a few of those, and I've been on the other side of it. I've been on the side where I didn't make the travel roster, or then where I have. So those are just tough conversations, but that's kind of part of the job and kind of part of life, right? It's not everyone gets a participation medal at this level, and you got to kind of earn your spot on that travel roster and just got to keep working hard. And that's kind of the message we tell those guys.
12: Eight games in a season. There's not a lot of wiggle room in U Sports and Canada West football. How important is the opener to set the tone for the season ahead?
13: Yeah, it really is. I mean, even talking to guys like Mark Mueller on the Riders and Jeff Stusik, who was with us for the last 9 years now, he's with Riders. Like, in the CFL, I don't say it's okay if you lose, but you have so many games and so many opportunities to establish yourself in the standings. In Canada West, like, you can get yourself in a hole pretty quick. Next thing you know, you're 0-2, and then you're like, man, we got to win the next 5 of 7 games or 5 of 6 games to even be in the playoffs. Like, it's tricky for sure. So every game is very important. And after 2 weeks, we're 25% done the season. And then 4 games, we're halfway. So it comes quick, and you got to really seize the opportunity and make the most of these games. And you can't let any of them slip away that you maybe should have won.
12: With offensive brains like yourself and Mark Mueller talking to each other, what kind of offensive strategic conversations come out of those conversations?
13: Yeah, Mark's great. I mean, I'm not nearly on the level of him. He is probably the brightest football mind I know personally, I guess. I don't know. Maybe him, maybe McVay over him, but he's out there. And he's been great. Like, obviously, I played with him, good friends with him. He comes in, and him and I watch film, and we watch some of their film, kind of what trends they're doing, what kind of defenses they face. And we always put on a little bit of Rams film. And he's like, oh, like, why don't you guys do this? And I'm like, I never thought of that. So we always go back and forth, and he's just a great mentor and friend of mine. And those are some of my finest days. Even when he was in Calgary, I would fly there for a day and sit with him with a whiteboard and film for 10, 12 hours, and we would just talk football. And those are always one of my favorite memories and favorite days as a coach, just talking ball all day.
12: Well, Mark, best of luck in Alberta on Friday night against the Bears in Edmonton. And can't wait to have you back at home on September 11th for that home opener.
13: Yeah, I can't wait. Thanks for having me. Appreciate it.
12: That is Mark McConkey, head coach of the University of Regina Rams. As for the coaches poll that did come out today, the U of S Huskies, number one on the coaches poll with 3 votes. The Rams got 2 first-place votes. UBC received the remaining first-place votes. They have to vote on each other's teams on who's finishing first. Do you think Flory and McConkey voted for each other's team or their own team? I'm curious on that one. But here we go. The Canada West season starts tomorrow for the Rams in Edmonton. For the Huskies, it starts over the weekend in Winnipeg. Still to come on the Green Zone, Britton Gray, our Green Zone Rider reporter, with an update from Rider practice. AJ Ouellette listed as a full participant. Do you think there's any chance they lift him off the 6-game injured list with only one game remaining? I don't know if he'll be ready. Britton will tell us what he saw at practice today, getting you set for the Labor Day Classic this Sunday. Also on the Green Zone, but we are totally scratching the nostalgia itch today. We've been reminiscing about Labor Day's past. We're just keeping it simple. With Bobby Jurison on the show earlier this week, who are some of your favorite riders of all time? And maybe not even the guys that are like the most popular riders and the best riders ever who are in the history books. Maybe there's an under-radar guy that you really thought was a fantastic football player. 1-877-332-8255. We've heard Eddie Lowe's name come in. Neil Hughes, I saw texted in. The Canuck truck, Chris Zarka. What do you got? 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
12: Britton Gray coming up just past 4 o'clock. He'll bring you up to date on the rider news of the day, getting ready for Labor Day. Well, did you hear the update from the CFL and the Snowbirds? This year's Grey Cup will be their final flyover with the Tudor Jets, of course, to be reestablished in a few years with a different variation of plane. But as we know them and have known them, the Canadian Football League says the Snowbirds will be honored Grey Cup week and will have their final flyover on November the 15th in Calgary. Sad but fitting is what I put on social media. So that'll be something on Grey Cup Sunday to be mindful of with that flyover at McMahon Stadium. Meanwhile, curling news today. Ready for curling season? Remember the controversy at the Olympics with the Mark Kennedy and the double touch, and it became a meme all over the world during the Olympic? Did he touch, double touch the stone? Should that have been burnt? And the Swedes were all ticked off about it. Well, Curling Canada is now adopting the World Curling Rulebook. So they are going to fully align itself with the World Curling Federation's rulebook. The amended rulebook today with a revised rule on double touch in curling. saying touching the granite at any time after the stone is put into play will result in it being removed. Another key regulation, which I think makes sense, it requires a team to start with four players or they forfeit the match. There's been a few teams that have only strictly gone with three. And there's been some talk about, well, is it because the fourth player may not be good enough? So they're just going with three and how that aligns. So you have to start with four now in curling. And double touch, done. It would have been out. That rock, Mark Kennedy, it would have been gone at the Olympics. Or did he touch it? I'm not quite sure. There's some curling news for you here on the Green Zone. 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
12: I'm David Curtin with your 980 CJME News Update. 86% of adults in this province support putting social media limits for kids under 16. The province did the survey to send to Ottawa, where the federal government has already introduced legislation for a social media ban. Here, kids are not happy.
13: In their school years, they didn't have that, so they didn't know how it affected them. I don't think that's fair. So.
12: Many of them say social media is another tool in their belt to help them in careers or protect themselves, so why not start using it early? There have now been 5 murders this year in Regina. Police say a 37-year-old woman who was assaulted in an alley in North Central last month died over the weekend. Nobody's been arrested yet. Police chased a stolen car through Regina and, with the help of the police plane, all the way to Lumsden Wednesday night. Speeds through Regina streets hit 180 kilometers an hour at times. 2 people were finally arrested when the car went down an embankment in Lumsden. CJME weather clearing up overnight with a low of 13 degrees, a mostly sunny day on Friday with a risk of a storm.

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11: Welcome into the Green Zone. Jamie Nye with you. As Labor Day Classic is near, and we've been reliving some of the great Labor Day moments this week on this day in sports history. Today, we look back 3 years ago on the overtime win for the Saskatchewan Rough Riders. Jake Dolagala hits Sean Bain Jr. for a two-point convert to go up by 8. And then after a Kenny Lawler touchdown, Jackson Ford knocks down the Zach Kolaros pass. And the Riders win 32-30 in overtime. That was September the 3rd, 3 years ago. Bobby Jurison was on the Green Zone earlier this week reminiscing about his wars with Chris Walby. And it got me thinking, I wonder who some of those players are that you and Rider Nation loved. Y'all loved Ronnie and George and Darian Durant, Weston Dressler. But like Vince Goldsmith for me, I don't know what it was as a young kid growing up. Number 70 coming off the edge. I think I got his number 78 card, like one of his first trading cards when I was a kid, maybe. And that influenced me. But Vince Goldsmith was one for sure. Then someone called up earlier and said Eddie Lowe, number 42. Awesome. Well, let's get to the fan line. Who are some of yours? Darren, Rosh, Percy, who do you got?
12: I got a question to ask you first. Did you ever find out what the recipe was for that Belton drink? Because Belton doesn't know what it is, and I want to make it. But
11: She called up the person who had the Belton. It's called the Belton at the tailgate. Called up. I forgot to write it down, but it was a lot of booze. That's all I remember. It was a lot of booze.
12: I want to make it, but I need to know. And I went on one of the social media sites to find her, and I didn't. So if she's there, get back to us. But anyway.
11: Yeah, text it in so we can write down the recipe for the Belton. It's a lot of booze. I remember that. It's like rum mixed with rum and rum. Maybe some vodka or something.
12: Amaretto, too, there was.
11: There was. You were right.
12: And
11: amaretto.
12: Rum. I love spice. Mm-hmm. But anyways. About 10 years ago, I was down in Colorado Springs to see a guy. And I walk into this office, and I look across the office, and there's this old man wearing a Rider hat. My wife sees him. My wife looks at me because I'm wearing the exact same Rider hat as that old guy. And the guy we're there both to see looks at us, stares at both of us, and says, I've never seen this before in my life. I go over and talk to this guy, and it's Jack Abinchak. And once we started talking, and he was an old lineman, I was an old lineman, I couldn't kick like he could. The guy we were there to see had to pry us apart from talking football to deal with us for what we were there for. It was great.
11: Jack Abinchak, we lost him, unfortunately, over the winter. But, yeah. Then a two-way player, offensive lineman at times, place kicker for the Riders as well. When you think about back in the, he was one of the most, now in the 60s, 60 some percent was very good for field goal kickers. Now you can't compare kickers nowadays to back then. It was just a different era, different time. You were a specialist, but you weren't, because you're playing center or offensive guard. But yeah, Abinchak was 63%, which was very good field goal kicker back in the day, as well as playing offensive line. And when you got to meet him, I had the pleasure of chatting with Jack. Trying to think when that would have been. It might have actually been 2016 when I talked to Jack, the 50th anniversary of the 1966 Grey Cup champions. That was a pleasure to talk to Jack Abinchak. Glenn, you're going back to the 70s. Who you got?
13: Guy was a Swiss Army knife. He could play anything. He played halfback. I think he excelled at a receiver. He was a backup quarterback. He was a defensive back. Punter, punt returner, Bob Pierce, number 12.
11: Number 12, Bob Pierce. He played, 5-6 years in Saskatchewan?
13: Oh, at least. Yeah, he got injured. I remember he got injured, and I was a little upset when the Rough Riders got rid of him. But the guy who got his position, number 25, Rhett Dawson, and you know what? Like, as good a receiver that Bob was, Bob could do a million things. But, you know, like, I don't know anybody on the Rough Riders that was more versatile than Bob Pierce.
11: Yeah,
13: but,
11: I was looking up his stats page, and you're like, interceptions, touchdown receptions, touchdown runs, throwing the ball as a quarter, everything.
13: Yep.
11: That
13: exactly. Good runner, but again, he wasn't quite the receiver that Rhett Dawson was. And we ended up trading him or cutting him. He ended up in BC. I think he finished his career there. But great player. It was my first Rough Rider jersey, was a number 12 Bob Pierce jersey.
11: There you go. 1-877-332-8255 is the fan line. Daryl, who are you thinking about when you think about some of those Riders from yesteryear?
14: Well, I'll tell you what, that guy that was talking, I thought he was going to take my man, because my man, Alan Ford, number 21, did everything that Bob Pierce did. He could play slot back. He could run back punts. I think the only thing he didn't do was quarterback, because Ronnie was there, eh?
11: Yeah, exactly. If you asked him to, he would have done it.
14: And, of course, his grandson's playing there now, right?
11: Yeah, we were just talking about him from that play 3 years ago. Made that play to close out the Labor Day Classic. Number 21, Al Ford. You had another one, too, I believe.
14: Yes, I did. And it's Stevie Molnar, number 19. And I know he just passed, but Stevie Molnar, good Saskatoon boy, he was the only guy that made the senior football team at Aidan Bowman Collegiate as a grade 9 student. And I remember that. because I used to hop the fence and I was their water boy. Back then, they had milk bottles for the water, and you would wrap them in tape so that they, if they cracked, they wouldn't break and split and cut people. Because nowadays, you have to have your own water bottle because of all the diseases you might get. But Stevie Molnar, and a great running back as a backup, I think, to George Reed.
11: He was the backup to George Reed, or what, running back. George Reed was the fullback, and then Molnar was the running back, but they gave the ball to George a lot. But into the Riders' Plaza of Honor was Steve Molnar, unfortunately, posthumously. But Al Ford, Steve Molnar, Bob Pierce, Jack Abinshan. People were texting up Eddie Lowe, 1-877-332-8255. Wendell, who do you got?
15: That'd be Ray Elgard.
11: Number 81. What did you love about Ray?
15: He left it all on the field every game. He always played his heart out. And more than that, when he was out and about in the community, he was just a genuine nice guy. Everybody that had him come to a banquet or anything like that, people just loved him.
11: Ray Elgard is a treat to listen to some old stories too. Hey, Wendell?
15: Yeah, you bet.
11: Wendell, thanks for the call. Ray Elgard, he's come in on the text line a few times. Oh, Scott, one of the most memorable hits in Rider history. Who do you got?
16: Craig Butler. Greatest safety we've ever had, bar none.
11: Was it Buck Pierce? I'm pretty sure it was Buck Pierce he knocked the helmet off of.
16: It was Buck Pierce. They even used it in an insurance commercial.
11: Craig Butler, absolutely. That's a great pull, Scott. Craig Butler, number 28 for the Riders as a safety. Went and coached a little bit with the Hamilton Tiger Cats after he left Saskatchewan. Injuries kind of caught up with him. But my goodness, he was a defensive back. If you like hard nose, hard hitting safeties, Craig Butler, you nailed it, Scott. One of the finest to do it. Draft pick of the Riders, and then ended his career with the Hamilton Tiger Cats. And spent some time coaching down there. 1-877-332-8255. The text line is lighting up. Someone just texted in. Craig Butler, number 28. We'll get to some of your texts. Give us a call here as well as we're just reminiscing ahead of the Labor Day Classic on some of your favorite riders. Oh, someone would say Paul McCallum back in the day. Made a few big kicks, missed one big one, but yes, Canadian Football Hall of Famer Paul McCallum. 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
11: Labor Day Classic Week's always a great time to reminisce about great games and great riders. Keith in Saskatoon. What do you got? We're reminiscing about some great, maybe flying under the radar riders that you adored. Who do you got?
4: Well, Jamie, this one to me is truly flying under the radar. I'm going to go back to 1983. I'm in high school, and I witnessed him, in my mind, one of the greatest Labor Day classics ever, and it's Ken Clark, who's a punter. So why is he so good? Well, in 1983, the Riders were terrible. We're in the middle of a decade-long playoff drought. Winnipeg's getting ready to win three Grey Cups over a seven-year period. In 1983, Ken Clark, our punter, comes into the game on the last play. When Dave Ridgway was injured, Ken Clark comes in, our punter, emergency field goal kicker. He had made in 1976 with Hamilton 9 field goals out of 22. So we think Alex Hale is bad. This guy was a 40% field goal kicker. Into the wind, 41 yards, last play of the game. His mother had died a few days earlier. He kicks the field goal. The Riders win the 83 Labor Day Classic. In my mind, he is one of the great riders of all time for Labor Day Classic because of that memory in 83, which will live forever.
11: That is, you talk about great rider Labor Day moments, and that is one of the, you know, leaving, you know, his mother after her death and coming in and kicking that field goal. Like, it's one of the most remarkable Labor Day Classic stories of all time. Was that game. Ken Clark, says Keith in Saskatoon. 1-877-332-8255. Rodney, who is it for you?
5: Well, it was more or less the team of 1981. We've gone through some real dismal years in 80, 79, 78, and there was kind of a changing of the guard, and Joe Farigelli came into town from Edmonton, and we had Jim Spavital as our GM, and he brought in about four or five real high-grade rookies with Chris DeFrance, Vince Goldsmith, Frank Robinson, and J.J. Barnagle was the quarterback in tandem at the time. And like I said, and we finished that year 9-7, but that was before the years of the crossover, so we didn't even make the playoffs. But that, to me, was probably a really, really, really exciting year after, like I said, three or four real dismal seasons prior to that.
11: Well, all those players you just mentioned, Rodney, have come in. I mentioned Vince Goldsmith back in the early, he was a rider, then he left Calgary, came back, won a Grey Cup, of course, in 89. So I remember more the 1988-89 Vince Goldsmith was one of my favorite players. Chris DeFrance has come in a lot. Rob Vanstone would scream at me right now if he could hear me. Because one name has not been mentioned, although I will admit nobody's called it in yet. And of course, we always go to the calls first here on the Green Zone. If you want to share a story, call the fan line at 1-877-332-8255. Or if you're thinking about it and we're doing an interview in a different time of the show, go, oh, wait, you can do a voice memo into your phone and text that in as well. Yeah, you can. Text in a voice memo to us. We love hearing the story rather than reading the stories. Number 17, Joey Walters. He was the most talented receiver ever in this organization's history. If you look at the records he set in his very, very little time in Saskatchewan, yeah, he was special. 1-877-332-8255, but we have gotten a lot of number 17 Joey Walters on the text line today. Someone texted in Daron Carter. We had a love-hate relationship with Daron Carter here on the Green Zone. Loved his talent, loved his personality. At times, though, hated his discipline. So did the team. They hated it so much they made him a defensive back as a penalty. Then he got an interception against Bo Levi Mitchell. 1-877-332-8255 is the fan line reminiscent on some of your favorite riders of all time. Got a few of these. Nate Davis. It was great seeing him. It was Alumni Day last week. Great seeing a big Nate Davis. Man, he could move some offensive linemen. Darren in White City, you get the last word. Who is it?
6: Oh, I got to pick Jeff Fairholme.
11: Oh, yeah.
6: I got a good story with him too. Back in, and I just remember that big long touchdown. He was so fast that once he caught that one, just bumped into the DB, and then he kind of caught it and ran to the end zone for the Labor Day win. But I got a chance to play baseball with him a number of times, and back in the day, I thought it was pretty fast. I was pretty quick, but I was standing on second base, and he hit a pretty good hit. And then by the time I got to home, he was already behind me, like one step behind. And I thought I was pretty fast back in those days.
11: Oh, number 18, Jeff Fairholm had the wheels. He made a lot of big plays. One of the longest plays in Labor Day history. And, of course, that epic touchdown in the 89 Grey Cup. So 980 CJME and 650 CKOM.
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0: the housing. There are agencies that say, well, we need you in the housing first. Well, we'll help you work on the addiction issues once you get here. And that's, I see that happen, and I see it work all the time. Mm-hmm. Another thing I see people talking about unsafe cities, people phoning in and saying, oh, I got a young girl that's laying on my lawn or in my sidewalk here, probably no older than their teenage daughter there, and talking about how unsafe they feel. Man, oh man, we got a young girl laying out on the sidewalk there, and we're talking about how unsafe we feel.
1: So, I you know, this is where, Bob, thanks for calling in. Thanks for joining the program. This is where we have to recognize there's a balance, because you cannot criticize. I firmly believe you cannot criticize a homeowner, a business owner who says, I don't want someone sleeping / passed out on my lawn. I don't want someone breaking into and causing, you know, damage and theft from my compound. So we need to be able to protect everyone. And that's where I think we see this frustration that bubbles out is, I will never argue that we can't and shouldn't provide support to help people who need help in our community. We should. That was the basis of my entire career in policing. But there needs to be a balance, and we need to recognize the rights of everyone. And so I'm not quick to criticize someone who said they feel unsafe because this has happened, because that's not normal to walk out and encounter. I mean, that, you know, I had that happening walking into the radio station not that long ago. I came around the corner, and there was a person that was sitting when I came around the corner, stood up. This is early in the morning. And we had a conversation about, you know, I was asked for money, didn't have any cash on me. Wasn't the most comfortable conversation. And I've spent a career having those uncomfortable conversations. I got into the building and I was like, that wasn't my favorite start of the day. Think about someone who doesn't deal with this stuff regularly. Should they have to? So yeah, let's help the people that need help. Let's find some solutions. But let's not turn a blind eye to those people who are also trying to run a business, live their lives, do all of the things that we should. We should be able to do both, and we can't. I don't believe we can start compromising on one end to try and solve the problem on the other. We should be able to do both. 1-877-332-8255. Phone lines are open. Ken standing by to talk a bit about the costs of things in our province, education and healthcare, and why those costs are so high. I'll start with Ken in Saskatoon when we come back, and I'd love to hear from you here on 980 CJME and 650 CKOM.
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3: I'm David Curtin with your 980 CJME News Update. 86% of adults in this province support putting social media limits for kids under 16. The province did the survey to send to Ottawa, where the federal government has already introduced legislation for a social media ban. Here, kids are not happy.
4: In their school years, they didn't have that, so they didn't know how it affected them. I don't think that's fair. So
3: many of them say social media is another tool in their belt to help them in careers or protect themselves, so why not start using it early? There have now been 5 murders this year in Regina. Police say a 37-year-old woman who was assaulted in an alley in North Central last month died over the weekend. Nobody's been arrested yet. Police chased a stolen car through Regina and, with the help of the police plane, all the way to Lumsden Wednesday night. Speeds through Regina streets hit 180 kilometers an hour at times. 2 people were finally arrested when the car went down an embankment in Lumsden. CJME weather clearing up overnight with a low of 13 degrees, a mostly sunny day on Friday with a risk of a storm in the afternoon, and a high of 27. That's your 980 CJME News Update. I'm David Curtin.
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0: Age limits are only part of the solution. Education, awareness, healthy technology, boundaries, all of those things. So this will be the conversation that we have tomorrow morning on the show. Right off the start, two of the people that were involved in the news conference today will join us. Minister Lori Carr, Mental Health and Addictions Ministry, and Laura Lawrence, who's the founder of Youth Matter Canada, will both be with me tomorrow morning. We can talk about the findings of this survey of Saskatchewan residents and where this is likely to lead. And that in and of itself won't be enough. It's not just that, but it's potentially going to be a start. So that's where we'll start the show tomorrow morning. I saw a text on the text line that said, Evan, I heard you teasing the fact that you will be talking about later in the show a tattle phone in classrooms, question mark. What is this all about? Yeah, this is the concept that a kindergarten teacher down east decided, because of the amount of distractions from her kindergarten class coming up to her and tattling on other kids in the room, she put a tattle phone in the corner. And so the concept is, instead of talking to the teacher and distracting the teacher and potentially the whole class, they can pick up the tattle phone and tattle on whoever it is that they're not happy with. Is this a good idea? I reached out to a friend last night. She's been teaching kindergarten for a number of years in the province. She has a pretty strong opinion on this. So we'll start with that conversation at 11:30, and then we open up the phone lines. Should we have tattle phones in kindergarten? Is that the way to go? Are we teaching kids the right way to handle their problems by giving them a tattle phone? We have actually similar phone lines that exist in other areas in our adult life. We'll talk a bit about that as well.
1: 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Memorable stories. 980 CJME. 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
2: I'm David Curtin with your 980 CJME News Update. 86% of adults in this province support putting social media limits for kids under 16. The province did the survey to send to Ottawa, where the federal government has already introduced legislation for a social media ban. Here, kids are not happy.
3: In their school years, they didn't have that, so they didn't know how it affected them. I don't think that's fair. So
2: many of them say social media is another tool in their belt to help them in careers or protect themselves, so why not start using it early? There have now been 5 murders this year in Regina. Police say a 37-year-old woman who was assaulted in an alley in North Central last month died over the weekend. Nobody's been arrested yet. Police chased a stolen car through Regina and, with the help of the police plane, all the way to Lumsden Wednesday night. Speeds through Regina streets hit 180 kilometers an hour at times. 2 people were finally arrested when the car went down an embankment in Lumsden. CJME weather clearing up overnight with a low of 13 degrees, a mostly sunny day on Friday with a risk of a storm in the afternoon, and a high of 27. That's your 980 CJME News Update. I'm David Curtin.
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0: Danielle texted in, said, I just typed in the website and it didn't work. Something must have been spelt wrong. It's SARSAV, SARSAV.ca for the Saskatchewan Search and Rescue Volunteer Group. 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Okay, it was hard to believe 6 years ago. It was the fall of 2019. I was sitting in the office of the chief of police for the city of Regina, and we found out there's a big labor dispute that was brewing and bubbling over between the co-op upgrader and Unifor. Little did I know it was going to take over my life for about 6 months. And boy, it got challenging for the community. In fact, it was very dividing for the community. Blockades, lockouts, picketing, court injunctions, arrests were made. Well, I hope we're not headed back there now, but I do know a temporary camp has been set up on the site while they try and bargain a contract. I want to talk a bit about replacement labor and the role that that can play when we are looking at a potential strike situation. Again, I hope that's not the case with what we're going to see with the upgrader, but we will have this conversation with Charles Smith from the University of Saskatchewan when we return here on 980 CJME and 650 CKOM.
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0: Well, the survey results are in on the youth social media survey that was done in Saskatchewan. We welcome Minister Lori Carr from Mental Health and Addictions and Laura Lawrence, who is the founder of Youth Matter Canada. We'll discuss the results and, more importantly, what does this mean for families in the province going forward?
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0: on people on both sides of this topic, saying that is absolutely ridiculous and does nothing to help the students understand how to problem solve, regulate emotions, and all the rest of it. And then you've got others that say, why not? Lots of adult tattle lines are set up, and we'll talk about a couple of examples of those. I'm curious to hear your thought. Do you think a tattle phone in a kindergarten room is the way to go? That is the conversation when we come back.
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2: I'm David Curtin with your 980 CJME News Update. 86% of adults in this province support putting social media limits for kids under 16. The province did the survey to send to Ottawa, where the federal government has already introduced legislation for a social media ban. Here, kids are not happy.
3: In their school years, they didn't have that, so they didn't know how it affected them. I don't think that's fair. So
2: many of them say social media is another tool in their belt to help them in careers or protect themselves, so why not start using it early? There have now been 5 murders this year in Regina. Police say a 37-year-old woman who was assaulted in an alley in North Central last month died over the weekend. Nobody's been arrested yet. Police chased a stolen car through Regina and, with the help of the police plane, all the way to Lumsden Wednesday night. Speeds through Regina streets hit 180 kilometers an hour at times. 2 people were finally arrested when the car went down an embankment in Lumsden. CJME weather clearing up overnight with a low of 13 degrees, a mostly sunny day on Friday with a risk of a storm in the afternoon, and a high of 27. That's your 980 CJME News Update. I'm David Curtin.
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I'm kind of chuckling. We're talking about tattle phones. I'm going to tell you why I'm chuckling in just a second. Text that made me laugh. We're talking about tattle phones. If you've never heard of this concept, it's not brand new. This has been around for a while, but it gained some momentum here in the last little while when a teacher out east, I believe she was in Toronto, said that she's

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0: chatting about tattlephones and whether or not putting a tattlephone in a kindergarten room is the way to go. Is that a good way to help kids be able to get off their chest whatever it is that's bothering them without interrupting the teacher? That's the concept behind them. But many people, including my friend Kim, who has taught kindergarten for a long time, say, no, you're not teaching the kids anything. You know, it's chatting just off air, Frank and I mentioned Frank's son Max, first day of kindergarten today. My grandson, Bo, also first day of kindergarten today. And I know for a fact, young parents who are sending a youngster to kindergarten will say, if you're worried about something or something's bothering you, go talk to your teacher, right? That's the advice that parents will give the kids. And in a society, and this is just my observation, but in a society where people want to pick up a phone and make a phone call and have someone else handle their problems, should we not build skills into our youth that help them learn how to handle problems themselves? And that's what I think the advantage of having that conversation directly with the teacher would be. Because the teacher, that's a teachable moment. That's exactly what Kim was saying, is this is a teachable moment for you to be able to help the child understand, why is this bugging you? Or why do you think this happened? Bring the other kid in, have a conversation, invite the talk between the two of them. Here's a text that says, instead of focusing on the idea of tattlephones, let's look at the root of why teachers are bringing that option into the classroom. Are class sizes too large? Teachers don't feel they have time for the important social teaching that happens. One more step to the root of this issue is needed. In those early years, that is part of the role of the teacher. I mean, the parents, clearly, parents have that role and responsibility, but let's not kid ourselves. Later on in school, teachers are teaching you things. Early on, they're helping you learn to navigate your, like, social interactions and patience and respect, and all of those things come through rules and structure in the classroom. It's a great conversation. We've got it going on the Facebook page too. So if you didn't get through or you're wanting to comment still, you can go to the Evan Bray Show Facebook page and throw your comment and feeling on there as well. All right, we'll be right back here on 980 CJME and 650 CKOM.
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1: From the National Newsroom of the Canadian Press, I'm Rob Westgate. Russia's ambassador to Canada says his country has been a member of the G20 since its founding in 1999, despite its recent absence amid wartime tensions. Oleg Stepanov was responding to word that U.S. President Donald Trump may invite Russian President Vladimir Putin to this December's G20 summit in Miami. When asked by reporters yesterday about the rumor, Prime Minister Mark Carney said if he speaks with Putin, he would simply say, "Get out of Ukraine." Meanwhile, Ukrainian President Volodymyr Zelensky is likely to visit Canada soon, even as early as next week. Now, according to a government source, Zelensky's visit could happen after the funeral of Norway's King Harald, which is set for September 9th in Oslo. It would also come ahead of a Toronto summit later this month, focused on the return of Ukrainian children abducted by Russian officials, hosted by Foreign Affairs Minister Anita Anand. It is status quo in the Ontario legislature after the Progressive Conservatives and the NDP held onto their respective seats in three provincial by-elections last night. Progressive Conservative Jeff Beattie won the riding of Hamilton East Stony Creek, while his fellow party member Susan Leahy took the riding of York Simcoe. McMaster University political science professor Peter Graff says the trade war with the U.S. helped Premier Doug Ford and his party.
2: Somewhat naturally, people tend to look for the leader to bring them through tough times, and I think it's benefiting Doug Ford again in this moment. And, you know, maybe particularly in a place like Hamilton East Stony Creek, where the steel tariffs are going to bite most directly.
1: Meanwhile, New Democrat Fatima Chabon won the race for Scarborough Southwest. Founder and CEO Anil Abrol says the company will be able to meet demand for local fast food restaurants and coffee chains while remaining competitive regardless of the U.S.-Canada trade war. A Canadian paper cup and bowl manufacturer is seeing growing demand as tariffs prompt the domestic food service industry to seek out more Canadian-made takeout containers. EcoGuardian recently opened a new facility in Aurora, Ontario, making recyclable and compostable paper packaging.
3: We'll be able to produce north of 1 billion cups. We'll be very, very competitive against the local manufacturing, which is happening in the USA, whether with tariff or without tariff.
1: Abrol says EcoGuardian's cups and bowls are made in Ontario without any U.S. input, shielding it from the impending Canadian counter-tariffs. And finally, navigating insurance can be overwhelming as Southern Ontario residents pick up the pieces following a destructive storm earlier this week. Matt Hans, Vice President of Insurance at RateHub.ca, says it's important to get started early in the claim process if your property was damaged.
4: Try to document everything that's going on. I recommend taking photos or video with your phone of the damage.
1: He adds that most standard policies cover wind and hail damage, but may not cover damage due to flooding or sewage backup. This is the Canadian Press. In sports, Brett Bateman's hot start to his rookie season continued with three hits as his Toronto Blue Jays beat the Cleveland Guardians 6-3. The Jays have won 5 of 6 and are now a half game behind Cleveland, which holds the American League's last wildcard spot. Meanwhile, Lawrence Butler drove in the go-ahead run in the top of the fifth, and the Athletics pitchers, well, they combined for 18 strikeouts en route to a 7-4 victory over the Seattle Mariners. The Mariners are 6 games back of Houston in the American League West. They're also 4.5 games back of Cleveland for that third wildcard spot. And finally, the Canadian Forces Snowbirds will make a historic appearance at the 2026 Grey Cup game. The November 15th game in Calgary will mark the last time the legendary aerobatic squad flies its famed CT-114 Tudor jets. The Snowbirds started flying the jets back in 1971. The team will start flying new planes in the early 2030s. From the Canadian Press, I'm Rob Westgate.
5: I'm David Curtin with your 980 CJME News Update. 86% of adults in this province support putting social media limits for kids under 16. The province did the survey to send to Ottawa, where the federal government has already introduced legislation for a social media ban. Here, kids are not happy.
6: In their school years, they didn't have that, so they didn't know how it affected them. I don't think that's fair. So
5: many of them say social media is another tool in their belt to help them in careers or protect themselves, so why not start using it early? There have now been 5 murders this year in Regina. Police say a 37-year-old woman who was assaulted in an alley in North Central last month died over the weekend. Nobody's been arrested yet. Police chased a stolen car through Regina and, with the help of the police plane, all the way to Lumsden Wednesday night. Speeds through Regina streets hit 180 kilometers an hour at times. Two people were finally arrested when the car went down an embankment in Lumsden. CJME weather clearing up overnight with a low of 13 degrees, a mostly sunny day on Friday with a risk of a storm in the afternoon, and a high of 27. That's your 980 CJME News Update. I'm David Curtin.
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7: Hope you're having a great Thursday afternoon. Jamie Nye with you here in the Green Zone. Jays beat the Guardians again today, a half game back of the wild card. Still to come, Mark McConkey is going to preview the Rams season. Scott Flory spent some time with us earlier in the season on the Huskies. Yes, Canada West football gets going tomorrow for the Rams when they take on the U of A. The Huskies are on the road in Winnipeg on Saturday to take on the University of Manitoba. Junior football week off for the Hilltops and the Thunder. They're back at it next week in the run to the Canadian Bowl. But there's other football to discuss with our CFL and NFL insider.
0: Football Hall of Fame writer, TSN insider, and our pipeline to the NFL, CFL, and college ball. Here's Dave Naylor.
7: TSN's Dave Naylor is our CFL and NFL insider here on the Green Zone. Dave, when we were texting back and forth about topics, you nailed what I wanted to talk to you about when you said, "Who are the Winnipeg Blue Bombers like for real?" Like who? Because Friday was a shock to all of us on how they played against the Montreal. I think it might have been a shock to them. So, what bomber team are we getting on Sunday?
8: This has been the thing that I find interesting about the Bombers, even over the last few years, is just when you're about to sort of write them off from the upper tier of the CFL or even challenging to be in the upper tier, they get up off the mat. They're like the zombie. You can't kill them. And, you know, you go through a stretch of games there. They lost, you know, by 22. They lost by 16. And then, you know, all of a sudden they beat Ottawa. Okay, you know, that's kind of the free space on the bingo card this year. And then they have a, you know, a weird game against Edmonton where you kind of saw both halves of the Bombers within one game. And, you know, when Montreal rolls in last week, you figure, okay, this is where you're going to see a knockout punch delivered on the Bombers. And they play, all of a sudden, it's 2021. You know, and they're playing on both sides of the ball, and Brady's going, and Zach looks like he's rejuvenated. So, you know, I don't know how to, you know, how to, maybe this is the genius of Mike O'Shea that he can motivate guys. I mean, this is not as good a team as it's been. And look, I know a lot of people say about the CFL, and I kind of believe this too, that when you get to Labor Day and the rivalries, you kind of toss the records out because the games just kind of have their own energy and their own history and on all of that. And we've seen that play out a lot of times, in all three of the rivalry games, but They're a very hard team to figure out. And, you know, that's kind of where they go into this game. I mean, I think Saskatchewan's problems when they were not winning, and they, you know, they came out with one last week, but when they weren't winning, it was easier to understand, you know, injuries, penalties. We talked about that, turnovers, all those kind of things. But Winnipeg is one tough nut to figure out.
7: Yeah. I'm trying to figure them out themselves. Dave, when was your first Labor Day game? I'm curious. Not necessarily Saskatchewan, Winnipeg, but of the Labor Day classics we know around this league, when was your first one?
8: Well, it would have been, you know, Argos, Hamilton, kind of late 80s, something like that, I think. I know the first ever CFL game I attended was in 1976, and it was Argos and Ticats, and I don't think it was Labor Day. And here's how I remember it. I know it was 76. My dad pointed out to me where the pitcher's mound was going to be next year when the Blue Jays started. because they were like, they were making adjustments to Exhibition Stadium to accommodate baseball at that time. But I'm trying to think, but I don't have any Labor Day memories, you know, real strong Labor Day memories as a fan. Certainly have tons working. The weirdest one I ever covered, I think, was my very first year in the business. 1991, that was the Dunnigan, Rocket Ismail, Pinball Clemens, John Candy, you know, Wayne Gretzky, Argos, and they were rolling. And they played a Hamilton team that had fired their coach the week before, David Beckman, I believe his name was, 0-9, and they hired somebody you would remember very well as their new head coach, John Gregory, who of course led the Riders to the Grey Cup just a couple years earlier, and they beat that team. And that was, yeah, that was always kind of the belief of me that anything can happen on Labor Day when I saw one of the most god-awful Hamilton Tiger Cats teams I've ever seen, you know, beat one of what I think is legitimately one of the great CFL teams of all time on Labor Day.
9: Yes. That was because Matthews took over, and they got rid of Gregory here when Matthews took over. Gregory lands right. The job with the Hamilton Tiger Cats, so... yeah, David Beckman fired by the Tiger Cats. Oh, that was an 0-8 team. The living life like the Ottawa Red Blacks are this season, except that much worse. But at least Ottawa won't lose that this week. We know this much in the Canadian Football League because they have a bye week. But, Dave, I'm predicting their first win is next week against the Argos. I already put it on the board. We have a prediction board. I wrote it down. Red Blacks beat the Argos September the 12th. Argos have like 3 days rest after their Labor Day game. Ottawa gets their first win next week. What do you think?
8: I can see that because if you think of the things, if I was to list, put the list of ingredients into an upset, number one, turnovers. And what do the Toronto Argonauts do? Turn the ball over. So, I mean, that's the most important ingredient in an upset. So I can see that. I mean, especially when you talk about rest advantage, right? That's one thing that, you know, coaches and GMs look at a lot. You know, what's the rest advantage? I mean, you've got 2 weeks off against a team that's got, you know, 3 or 4 days. That's a significant advantage. So the other thing about Ottawa is that, you know, their last game, they had 22 players on the injured list. Now, I'm always hesitant to say I've never seen that before about something in the CFL because probably I have at some point, but I don't know that I've ever seen 22, and I think 19 of them were on the sixth game. So it's been a season in Ottawa.
9: Yes, it has. I couldn't believe this when you sent me the message earlier today. First ever meeting of Davis Alexander and Nathan Rourke tomorrow?
8: I know. It's bizarre. I know. It seems impossible because they've been, you know, arguably the two best quarterbacks in the league for a while. But, you know, Nathan was gone for a good chunk, of course, to the NFL, missed a couple of seasons with that or a season and a half with that. And Davis Alexander, started 9 games last year, something like that. So it's hard to believe, but yeah, this is the first. And look, I think, you know, when you have a great quarterback rivalry that goes back and forth, we've seen them in the NFL, you know, whether it was Mahomes and Allen now or Brady and Manning in the day, the CFL, I think when Mike Riley and Bo Levi Mitchell were kind of both, you know, chasing the MOP award, you know, those games had an extra bit of spice. And these guys both have like some edge to their personality, right? And they've shown it. So that's the other thing I think. I'm sure Nathan Rourke has heard a lot about how great Davis Alexander is. And there's no doubt Davis Alexander has heard a lot about how great Nathan Rourke is. So, this could be a great cup matchup. You know, BC's the momentum certainly, what are they, 5 in a row now? Something like that? 5 or 6 in a row since they were 1-5 and got the Cadence Alter game. And, you know, Montreal's coming off that weird loss at Winnipeg. So, yeah, this is a marquee quarterback matchup, and these guys are like 27 years old. I hope we're talking about this quarterback matchup for 10 years.
9: Well, next year's CFL top 50 players, I imagine they could be 1 and 2 on that list next year for Nathan Rourke and Davis Alexander. Can't wait for that one tomorrow. Coming up next, we're going to talk about another Rourke who might not be soon to land in the Canadian Football League. The takeaways from NFL cutdown day, the good news, and the bad for some CFL fans who might have been wanting to see a few stars trickle north on cutdown day. That's coming up next on 980 CJME and 650 CKOM.
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7: I see some of the provincial parks are amping up the fun with a few extra delights this long weekend. Sask Parks' Paul Johnson is here tomorrow to tell us all about it. 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
7: We're getting closer and closer to the Labor Day Classic on Sunday. The Green Zone pregame show at 3, of course, kickoff at 5 on Sunday on TSN. And we have our CFL NFL analyst, Dave Naylor, here on the Green Zone. Dave, let's transition over to the cuts in the National Football League. We had Dante Myers on earlier in the show. It's fantastic, Dave, to see a CFL player
9: gets so much publicity on his story. There's so many like him in the CFL, and I'm glad it's getting to, this league's getting a big spotlight for what it meant in his career to land in Cincinnati.
8: Yeah, we don't see that much that often, that a guy goes from skill position active roster in the CFL to skill position active roster in the NFL. I mean, most guys like that are going to land in the best case scenario on a practice roster. And Dante Myers is just one of those stories that captures the imagination, you know, and just, you know, when you see him interviewed and the energy and kind of just almost the innocence of his story, you know, the $100 free agent camp. And I remember talking to Jeremy O'Day about him last summer and saying, like, where'd you get him? He said he came out of a free agent camp, not necessarily like a guy they were excited about. They, you know, a lot of times when they'll sign a player at late in the year, they'll bring him up and put him on the expanded practice roster so the next year, you know, it's not all new to him. Well, they didn't even do that with Myers. When he showed up in 24, that was kind of a cold opening for him, and he had some injuries and stuff, and but he was a guy that when training camp opened in 24, and J.O. told me this the other day, he said the absolute bottom of the depth chart, you know, a guy who and just made plays, worked his way up, and very similar, like you would have seen, like you saw in Cincinnati. And like, he's on a team that might throw the ball more than any team in the league this year. I mean, you know, Joe Burrow is a premier passer, and their offense is pass heavy. So even though, you know, he's a back of the depth chart guy on the active roster, you're going to see him get an opportunity to do some things. And, you know, we don't see a lot of guys going CFL to NFL. And just for example, this year, like you look at the guys that have made it, you know, really from last year's CFL team, last year, he's about it. And, you know, you look in the UFL, you got all kinds of guys in the UFL. Now, most of them get cut. Okay. Most of them are just there for camp to help the starters practice. But the big thing I think that the presence of the UFL has done is turn the CFL into an older league. Like when guys get out of college, they're on that bubble. They wanted a shot at the NFL. They used to come to Canada. But you look at how many 24, 25, 26, 27-year-old rookies we have in this league. Guys that have been there, done that, been in camps, played in the UFL. And the number one thing the NFL looks for, really, in players is youth and athleticism. And, you know, when you have that number next to your age, sometimes the NFL is not interested in that. The other guy who made it was Robert Carter, the corner at BC, who made that spectacular interception in that game against Hamilton last year, which is basically the play of the year. Obviously has outstanding ball skills, undersized, but he made the practice roster in Indianapolis. But he was a 22-year-old American rookie starting in the CFL last year. There aren't many of those. He probably was the only one. But the Dante Myers story, and I think everybody's just excited to, you know, kind of watch and see how long, what he could do there, and that he can stick. And hey, good for him, man. It's a great story.
9: And we are recalibrating here in Saskatchewan on the future of quarterback after Trevor Harris, because not sure it'll be Curtis Rourke.
8: Yeah, I think the only thing Curtis Rourke is missing is some playing experience. And I think when you look at where Mac Jones is contractually with the 49ers, things may open up very nicely for Curtis Rourke next season. You know, he won the number three job, played well in the preseason, played well in camp, you know, cracked some ribs and was held out a little bit. But, you know, the feedback and all the sort of commentary on him was very, very positive. And, you know, again, a guy who played, you look at, it's funny that Nathan and Curtis Rourke's paths, right, and how college football changed to accommodate what Curtis Rourke was able to do going to Indiana for that extra year, you know, playing in the Big Ten, playing in the college football playoff. All of that elevated his stock in the NFL. You know, Nathan Rourke was Offensive Player of the Year in the Mid-America Conference. Well, I guarantee you, in this day and age, if you're Mid-America Conference Offensive Player of the Year, you're going to be playing somewhere in a Power Four conference the next year. Well, Nathan Rourke didn't have that opportunity. And when you don't have the sort of college success at the higher levels in college, it makes it a lot harder. Also, the fact that Curtis is, you know, 6'5", which doesn't hurt him at all as well. But I agree. I think when he may, you know, shake loose at some point, but he's also a guy who, even if he never becomes a starter in that league, you know, might end up having an 8, 10, 12-year career in the NFL. I wouldn't be banking on him if I was Saskatchewan.
9: Yeah, which is good for Curtis Rourke. Absolutely. He's the number three quarterback in San Francisco, but who knows? Brock Purdy's had some injury history. as well with the 49ers. The 49ers have had a lot of injury history of late because of, what is it, the electrical thing? That's, no, I'm kidding.
8: Something like, well, and just be true, Jamie. if he gets like three starts this year and plays well, like that might be worth three more years in the NFL. Just that alone, because that's the thing he's missing. And that's the thing that teams really do want to see in a number two. Is that, you know, they know what to expect, and the guy's proven that he can start games and run an offense, and that's, I say, that's the one thing that Curtis Work is missing. But if he gets that at any point in the next couple of years, you know, that can really elongate his time in the NFL.
9: Well, Dave, our time is up. Enjoy Labor Day long weekend. It should be four fantastic football games.
8: Absolutely. Thanks, Jamie. Appreciate the time.
9: That is Dave Naylor, our CFL and NFL analyst here on The Green Zone. 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

0: protect themselves, so why not start using it early? There have now been 5 murders this year in Regina. Police say a 37-year-old woman who was assaulted in an alley in North Central last month died over the weekend. Nobody's been arrested yet. Police chased a stolen car through Regina and, with the help of the police plane, all the way to Lumsden Wednesday night. Speeds through Regina streets hit 180 kilometers an hour at times. 2 people were finally arrested when the car went down an embankment in Lumsden. CJME weather clearing up overnight with a low of 13 degrees, a mostly sunny day on Friday with a risk of a storm in the afternoon, and a high of 27. That's your 980 CJME News Update. I'm David Curtin.
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9: Welcome back to The Green Zone. Jamie Nye with you. Football fans all over the place. Away we go. I know, I believe there's high school football going on tonight. Junior football underway. The Canadian Football League. Here we go into Labor Day Classic. NFL starts next week. Junior football bye week this week. But, of course, the Hilltops and the Thunder, midway point of their season. And tomorrow, Canada West, U Sports football underway. Oh, yeah, NCAA Collegiate Ball, week one this week as well. Scott Flory, the University of Saskatchewan Huskies, ranked number 3 in the nation going into this season. Preview their year earlier this week. And now we get a preview with the number 7 ranked University of Regina Rams and head coach Mark Moe.

0: Conkey. Mark, first off, how excited is the crew ready to get going tomorrow in Edmonton?
1: Yeah, I mean, we're excited. Obviously, a little nerves. It's been a while since we've been in a real game, but yeah, just excited to be back at it. Our off season in university is way too long, so I know the players and coaches and staff, everyone's just excited to get going here Friday night.
0: One of the things we have seen with the Rams, of course, is kind of the buildup in the program, like ranked in the top 10 going into this season nationally. How proud are you of the work you've done recruiting, your coaching staff, all those things to kind of get the Rams to where you've really wanted them to be, which is a well-respected football program?
1: Yeah, I mean, at the end of the day, it takes all of us here. And again, I get how it works. When you're the head coach, you get lots of the praise. But really, it's our staff, Coach Anderson, our recruiting coordinator, trainers, staff, strength conditioning. Like, it really takes all of us, our board members, all the volunteers. Like, we've all been trying to make this a great experience for players, which makes it easier to recruit top-level players. And then it's up to us as coaches to develop them and coach them. And I think we're doing a nice job there. But I still think we can get a lot better. That's just the coach in me. But we're happy where we're at, but then now everyone's 0-0 this year, so it hasn't been a successful year yet. So we just got to make sure we take one step in front of the other first and try to put them wins together and get in the playoffs again.
0: Yeah. How you do the preseason rankings and all that stuff, but how much is that thrown out the window? Because there are new players. There are graduates, especially in U sports.
1: Yeah, 100%. Like, it's not like the CFL where you can kind of see where guys are traded to. Like, guys graduate, then they're done. They can't come back. You don't know who the new recruit is that team's got, how good they are, how they line up. And it's kind of a shoot there. You can't really tell. But, I mean, at the end of the day, I tell our team, like, I don't care about that. They shouldn't care about it. It's cool. I say it's for recruiting. It means nothing. And then the coaches' poll is going to come out either today or tomorrow. It doesn't matter. Like, we've been last and we finished first. We've also been first and finished last. Like, it honestly doesn't matter. And at the end of the day, we just got to go week by week and continue to get better as a team.
0: What is the update on Marshall Erickson?
1: Yeah, he's fully cleared for contact by the surgeon, and now he's just working his way back in, working up his volume of running and reps. So he's going to be pretty much week to week, every week. Like, is he in? Is he not in? So we're not even sure if he's going Friday yet. Like, he's practicing tonight, and we'll kind of make a call there. But he will be playing at some point this season, and then we're going to kind of work him in from there. But it's not my decision. It's all about how his Achilles feels, how his calf feels, and what the doctors think.
0: Yeah. How has that recovery gone? And by the way, Marshall Erickson, University of Regina's male athlete of the year, not just the football team, the entire university. But how has that rehab gone? That's a nasty injury to try to work your way back from.
1: Yeah, it really is, but he's been great. He's looking at it as just another obstacle to overcome, and that's what we talk about in our program all the time. And he's going to persevere through it. He's seeing it as an opportunity to kind of rebuild his running motion. And yeah, he's been great. He's been attacking it every day, going hard on it. That's all he's done. Like, go to school and rehab, and that's what he's been doing since November 1st, whenever he tore it last year. He's been doing well. Ideally, they want you to wait a full year. But again, he's been ahead of schedule the whole time with his rehab. So just excited for him to get back on the field. And again, we want to be smart with him too. I'm not going to just jump again and put him in and give him 30 carries like I did last year. We're going to slowly be smart with him, because at the end of the day, we want him at the end of the season when it's the most important.
0: So when you look across the Rams roster, a fair bit of returning players, some leaders that carry over, especially in the QB room. How important will that be to carry over some momentum from last season?
1: For sure. I think the main nucleus of the team is back. Yeah, we lost some key players, but that's every year. That's just how it works at university. But the main core is still here. We got great leadership on the team. We just have a veteran team. We just know how to practice. We know how to where to go. We know what games look like. So just having that experience helps. And obviously having the last 2 years of playoff experience, going all the way to the Mitchell Bowl in 24 and obviously the Hardy Cup last year. Those are great experiences for us. Like, we know how to win those hard games. We know what a playoff game looks like. So we just have a veteran team, and we just hope to continue to keep building off of that.
0: So what did you take away from the Calgary game? I know it was a loss and gave up a lot of points, but of course you're cycling through a lot of players. So what's your biggest takeaway from your one exhibition game before the season starts Friday?
1: Yeah, really, it's just like a bit of a run-through. Our starters didn't play very long. That was kind of the plan, because we got so many young guys coming in who are going to take over eventually. So to to me, that game is all about getting the young players in and just evaluating them and see where they're at playing at this level. So we didn't play our starters as long as Calgary did, and which is fine. Like, the score doesn't matter, and I told our guys this, like, I don't care if we win or lose. Like, it's just about evaluation to me, and other teams may look at it differently. Like, they need to learn how to win and get back in there. So, again, it's not really about the score. It's more about, do we know how to line up on kickoff? Can we evaluate these young guys, these backups, and then who's fighting for backup roles from there? So it was successful overall. Came out fairly injury-free, and really, I love the exhibition game because it's all about seeing those young high school guys come in and their eyes light up and they kind of get welcome to U Sports.
0: How tight is the race at quarterback? You have some experience there, Mark.
1: We do, yeah. We got a great quarterback room, and honestly, like, everyone always talks about Owen Sieben and Noah Pelletier, but we got a third guy who's right there too, and Connor Kerr, and he's if he ever has to go in a game, I'm confident that we can win a lot of football games with him too. So it's a good problem to have, and we're just excited to have these guys continue to compete and then see who kind of comes out on top.
0: Have you named a starter for Friday?
1: Not publicly yet, no.
0: Do the players at least know yet?
1: They know. Okay. They know. They're aware, for sure. Yeah, but U of A is probably listening, so I'm not saying anything.
0: Oh, yet. Absolutely.
1: I'm sure they can figure it out, yeah.
0: They're always listening. Yeah, but exactly. What's that like? You've been in that room as a player when tough decisions have to be made. What's it like having to – you have so many hungry guys who want to be on the field, but you have to tell a lot of them now's not your time yet, but it will come soon.
1: For sure. I'm going to have a few tough conversations this afternoon before practice, and then after practice when we announce the travel roster, because we only take 45 players on the road. So there's going to be a few of those. And I've been on the other side of it. I've been on the side where I didn't make the travel roster, or then where I have. So those are just tough conversations, but that's kind of part of the job and kind of part of life, right? It's not not everyone gets a participation medal at this level. And you got to kind of earn your spot on that travel roster and just got to keep working hard. And that's kind of the message we tell those guys.
0: Eight games in a season. There's not a lot of wiggle room in U Sports and Canada West football. How important is the opener to set the tone for the season ahead?
1: Yeah, it really is. I mean, even talking to guys like Mark Mueller on the Riders and Jeff Stusik, who was with us for the last 9 years now, he's with Riders. Like, in the CFL, I don't say it's okay if you lose, but you have so many games and so many opportunities to establish yourself in the standings. In Canada West, like, you can get yourself in a hole pretty quick. Next thing you know, you're 0-2, and then you're like, man, we got to win the next 5 of 7 games or 5 of 6 games to even be in the playoffs. Like, it's tricky for sure. So every game is very important. And after 2 weeks, we're 25% done the season. And then 4 games, we're halfway. So it comes quick, and you got to really seize the opportunity and make the most of these games. And you can't let any of them slip away that you maybe should have won.
0: With offensive brains like yourself and Mark Mueller talking to each other, what kind of offensive strategic conversations come out of those conversations?
1: Yeah, Mark's great. I mean, I'm not nearly on the level of him. He is probably the brightest football mind I know personally, I guess. I don't know. Maybe McVay over him, but he's up there. And he's been great. Like, obviously, I played with him, good friends with him. He comes in, and him and I watch film, and we watch some of their film, kind of what trends they're doing, what kind of defenses they face. And we always put on a little bit of Rams film. And he's like, oh, like, why don't you guys do this? And I'm like, I never thought of that. So we always go back and forth, and he's just a great mentor and friend of mine. And those are some of my finest days. Even when he was in Calgary, I would fly there for a day and sit with him with a whiteboard and film for 10, 12 hours, and we would just talk football. And those are always one of my favorite memories and favorite days as a coach, just talking ball all day.
0: Well, Mark, best of luck in Alberta on Friday night against the Bears in Edmonton. And can't wait to have you back at home on September 11th for that home opener.
1: Yeah, I can't wait. Thanks for having me. Appreciate it.
0: That is Mark McConkey, head coach of the University of Regina Rams. As for the coaches poll that did come out today, the U of S Huskies, number one on the coaches poll with 3 votes. The Rams got 2 first place votes. UBC received the remaining first place votes. They have to vote on each other's teams on who's finishing first. Do you think Flory and McConkey voted for each other's team or their own team? I'm curious on that one. But here we go. The Canada West season starts tomorrow for the Rams in Edmonton. For the Huskies, it starts over the weekend in Winnipeg. Still to come on the Green Zone, Britton Gray, our Green Zone rider reporter, with an update from rider practice. AJ Ouellette listed as a full participant. Do you think there's any chance they lift him off the 6-game injured list with only one game remaining? I don't know if he'll be ready. Britton will tell us what he saw at practice today, getting you set for the Labor Day Classic this Sunday. Also on the Green Zone, but we are totally scratching the nostalgia itch today. We've been reminiscing about Labor Day's past. We're just keeping it simple. With Bobby Jurison on the show earlier this week, who are some of your favorite riders of all time? And maybe not even the guys that are like the most popular riders and the best riders ever who are in the history books. Maybe there's an under-radar guy that you really thought was a fantastic football player. 1-877-332-8255. We've heard Eddie Lowe's name come in. Neil Hughes, I saw texted in. The Canuck truck, Chris Zarka. What do you got? 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
0: Britt and Gray coming up just past 4 o'clock. He'll bring you up to date on the rider news of the day, getting ready for Labor Day. Well, did you hear the update from the CFL and the Snowbirds? This year's Grey Cup will be their final flyover with the Tudor Jets, of course, to be reestablished in a few years with a different variation of plane. But as we know them and have known them, the Canadian Football League says the Snowbirds will be honored Grey Cup week and will have their final flyover on November the 15th. In Calgary. Sad but fitting is what I put on social media. So that'll be something on Grey Cup Sunday to be mindful of with that flyover at McMahon Stadium. Meanwhile, curling news today. Ready for curling season? Remember the controversy at the Olympics with the Mark Kennedy and the double touch, and it became a meme all over the world during the Olympic? Did he touch double touch the stone? Should that have been burnt? And the Swedes were all ticked off about it. Well, Curling Canada is now adopting the World Curling Rulebook. So they are going to fully align itself with the World Curling Federation's rulebook. The amended rulebook today with a revised rule on double touch in curling. Saying touching the granite at any time after the stone is put into play will result in it being removed. Another key regulation, which I think makes sense. It requires a team to start with four players or they forfeit the match. There's been a few teams that have only strictly gone with three. And there's been some talk about, well, is it because the fourth player may not be good enough? So they're just going with three and how that aligns. So you have to start with four now in curling. And double touch, done. It would have been out. That rock, Mark Kennedy, it would have been gone at the Olympics. Or did he touch it? I'm not quite sure. There's some curling news for you here on the Green Zone. 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
1: From the National Newsroom of the Canadian Press, I'm Rob Westgate. The latest snapshot of Canada's job market is due to be released today. Statistics Canada will publish its labor force survey for August, and the early indicators suggest another boost in employment. A Reuters poll of economists predicts employers added 15,000 new workers to the economy. And while positive, it is still below July's figure of 75,000 jobs added. Stateside now, where diesel has hit a new record price, soaring to an average of $5.85 a gallon for the first time ever. Because diesel is used in many freight and delivery networks, higher prices at the pumps mean higher transportation costs for a long list of everyday goods. The price of regular gasoline has also been going up, although not as fast. Overall, energy prices have been climbing steadily since the U.S. launched its now six-month war with Iran, which has been disrupting one of the world's largest fuel supplies. Tensions in Canada and U.S. relations has been rising since trade negotiations collapsed last month. Prime Minister Mark Carney is hitting back at senior officials at the Trump administration who accuse him of derailing the talks for political reasons. Carney stated that he does not think the members of the U.S. government, appointed, not elected, are experts on Canadian politics. While visiting a manufacturing plant in Laval, Quebec, affected by the U.S. tariffs, Federal Industry Minister Melanie Joly reiterated that every effort is being made to protect jobs.
2: If you are a business owner and you're working in a sector that is impacted by the tariffs, don't do sudden moves. Don't take sudden decisions. Come and see us. We can help you. We are there with loans, interest-free loans, but we're also with non-repayable contributions, so basically grants, to help you out.
1: Ottawa is estimating that 25,000 businesses across the country are directly affected by U.S. tariffs. Educators say the rapid pace at which artificial intelligence is developing requires the creation of a framework guiding teachers on how to incorporate the technology in the classroom. The integration of AI in the classroom has largely been left up to the school districts to manage. The Pembina Trails School Division in Winnipeg developed its own AI guidelines about 2 years ago. That was after waiting for direction from governments that never came. Michelle Carlos, a digital coach with Pembina Trails, says a framework could help smaller school divisions.
3: Smaller school divisions probably don't have as many resources to support developing this, to support the training of staff. So I feel like for equity reasons that definitely national guidelines and provincial guidelines would be super helpful.
1: Manitoba's education minister says they're currently developing guiding principles on AI education to help educators, schools, and school division leaders make thoughtful decisions. This is the Canadian Press. In sports, the Toronto Blue Jays earned a critical win over the Cleveland Guardians. Brett Bateman had three hits, and Nathan Lucas lined a two-run double with the bases loaded in the fifth inning as Toronto beat Cleveland 6-3. The Jays have now won 5 of 6 and sit a game back of the Guardians, who hold the American League's last wildcard spot. The NHL has a new 12-year French-language broadcast arrangement in Canada. TVA Sports snagged the rights through a sub-licensing agreement between Rogers Communications and Quebecor. Now, under the deal, TVA Sports and TVA Sports Direct will air up to 350 regular season games per season, including 32 of the Montreal Canadiens contests. That's up from 22 last season. They'll also retain the exclusive French-language rights for Habs playoff games. And finally, midfielder J.C. Gando and the Vancouver Whitecaps have mutually agreed to part ways after he cleared waivers. Gando was selected 5th overall by the Whitecaps in the 2023 MLS Super Draft. From the Canadian Press, I'm Rob Westgate.
4: I'm David Curtin with your 980 CJME News Update. 86% of adults in this province support putting social media limits for kids under 16. The province did the survey to send to Ottawa, where the federal government has already introduced legislation for a social media ban. Here, kids are not happy.
5: In their school years, they didn't have that, so they didn't know how it affected them. I don't think that's fair. So.
4: Many of them say social media is another tool in their belt to help them in careers or protect themselves, so why not start using it early? There have now been 5 murders this year in Regina. Police say a 37-year-old woman who was assaulted in an alley in North Central last month died over the weekend. Nobody's been arrested yet. Police chased a stolen car through Regina and, with the help of the police plane, all the way to Lumsden Wednesday night. Speeds through Regina streets hit 180 kilometers an hour at times. Two people were finally arrested when the car went down an embankment in Lumsden. CJME weather clearing up overnight with a low of 13 degrees, a mostly sunny day on Friday with a risk of a storm in the afternoon, and a high of 27. That's your 980 CJME News Update. I'm David Curtin.
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6: Hope you're having a great Thursday afternoon. Jamie and I with you here on the Green Zone as we get closer and closer to kickoff on a Sunday. The forecast hasn't moved yet for the showers on Sunday for game day. I'm fingers crossed the shifts to Monday. Let's go. Get that rain out of here on game day. We like a nice sunny afternoon for the Labor Day Classic. Thank you very much. And also, it's the Duck Derby on Monday. It's not as fun when it's rainy out in Lumsden, to be quite honest, for the parade and everything else. So let's come on, rain, get out of here so we can enjoy the official last weekend of summer in Saskatchewan. But right now, it's time for Britton Gray.
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8: If it is raining on Monday, you can tune into the Green Zone where I'll be hanging out discussing the Labor Day Classic.
6: Oh, yes. Shameless self-promotion here on the Green Zone. Britton Gray's holiday show with the Labor Day Classic. We were reminiscing, actually, of the 2023 Labor Day game because you hosted and the show got blown up because of the 2023 Labor Day game. The Riders win in overtime. But at the end of the fourth quarter, or near the end of the fourth quarter, the Bombers got stopped on a third down, but Pete Robertson headbutted Zach Collaros, and the suspension came down like a half an hour before the show started.
8: Not
6: at
8: even.
6: Two.
8: I think I was calling Murray and you about 5 minutes before. I'm like, I think I need to figure out a new show all of a sudden.
6: You had it all planned out. Okay, we'll talk Labor Day. Then, oh, no! Pete Robertson suspended for the headbutt on Zach Collaros. So who knows what's going to happen this Labor Day. For hopefully no suspensions. But yes, Monday, a special Britton Gray edition of the Green Zone where he'll mock my fantasy draft from last night, I am sure. But let's get to the Rider story. Injury report is out. James Vaughters, limited quad. But this is an in-practice injury, so we're all crossing. Was it Roland Milligan? That was in practice,
8: yeah.
6: too.
8: Ollie Saad was an in-practice injury.
6: Now, thankfully, Ollie's back, but Roland might be done for the season. Hopefully, it's more Ollie Saad territory or less extensive than that, and he could play, but it's going to be interesting. Man, if the Riders didn't have bad luck with injuries, they'd have no luck at all. This is ridiculous.
8: I'm pretty sure this is the most in practice injuries I can think of happening in a season. A guy might get nicked up and not miss the game. The only other time I can think of was obviously it wasn't even practice. It was right before training camp in 21 where all those happened. In practice injuries don't happen a lot anymore, especially with the lack of padded practices they do now, but something to keep an eye on what happens tomorrow during close practice.
6: Yeah. So James Vaughters, I guess Aaron Patrick, Desmond Evans, they got Roberson would kind of be that rotational at end, I guess.
8: You could bring Jalen Pate back on as well from the practice roster if needed, but it feels based on watching practice today and even a little bit yesterday, because James Vaughters, I think didn't do a whole lot yesterday either, but the injury did occur today, but it's Aaron Patrick who's getting an opportunity there at the defensive end spot. It was funny because we're sitting out there and we're, who's 94? Oh, yeah, Aaron Patrick's back. That's
6: he was wearing
8: right.
6: number 91 last year.
8: Yeah, so,
6: and you also have Benoit Marion and Liam Hoskins as well as options, the Canadians.
8: Yeah, so there's some Canadian options there. But it looks like Aaron Patrick, who we wanted to see last season on defense, they never gave him the opportunity. A very good special teamer. That's part of, I think, why this team brought him back this season, was more for his special team capabilities. But looks like given an opportunity this weekend, probably.
6: So yesterday, Keyshawn Johnson, he was out of practice, and Marcus Sales, but they were both on the field. As Corey kind of hinted, probably a lot more maintenance type stuff going on this week than significant long-term injury. And that appears to be the case with those two.
8: Yeah, at this point in the season, as I said, if they're out day one and you can't think of something happening in the game as to why they're out, not too concerned, because day two, they're usually out there. And that was the case this time. Looks like just a vet day. They'll be out there and ready to go.
6: Okay. AJ Ouellette, full participant. Now, he is eligible to practice. He's got 1 week left on the 6-game injury list. Could play next week. I would be shocked if that they'd have to take a 5-week cap hit to put him on early off the 6-game. Do you think he is a possibility for Sunday with it? He'll want to play. You know, AJ Ouellette will want to play, but do you think there's a chance he will play?
8: I'll never say never, but based on what I've seen at practice this week, as you mentioned, there's the cap implications. He only has one game left. It's a short week before heading out to Winnipeg. I don't see it happening this week. It's been Qualy Conley out there with the ones. AJ Ouellette's been back with the twos, with Jack Cohn kind of doing more mental reps. So I don't see it this week. Weird things happen. They sign Jamar Bridges. He comes and plays out on 2 days of practice, right? So never say never to someone playing, but I just don't see it this week.
6: And on that front, on Jamar Bridges, it looks like not a one and done, but 1 week. Now he'll get some time to adjust as Johnny Johnson III appears ready and back to go after missing last week with concussion protocol. We believe it was concussion protocol that kept him out of the game last week.
8: Yeah, they kind of needed Jamar Bridges to go in there. I think they... If Johnny Johnson was healthy, I don't think we would have seen Jamar Bridges play in that game. I think they want to get him up to speed in the offense, build a little bit of chemistry between him and Trevor Harris. That appears what they're going to do, because he's a guy you sign possibly to make some noise after this last bye week. During this final stretch, rely on a veteran guy like that down the stretch here and into playoffs.
6: Overall, with the Rough Riders, you're looking at a team that's coming in the Winnipeg Blue Bombers that we have no clue what's happening. Like, do they have a sniff on what's going on with the Bombers? I don't know what to expect. Are they the juggernaut they appeared to be on Friday? Are they the inconsistent football team we've seen for the first, 11 or 10 of their games this season? It is baffled, Britton. I'm kind of baffled by what happened last Friday to predict what could happen on Sunday in what could be a wet and wild atmosphere at Mosaic Stadium.
8: Well, under Corey Mace, this team doesn't give a lot of bulletin board material. So everyone I asked about the Bombers said, hey, they're a good team. We respect them. You know, they're going to bring their best, stuff like that. But what can you say about this Bombers team? I personally don't think what we saw last weekend is going to be what we're going to see from the Bombers the rest of the way. I think they kind of... The CFL's weird, right? Some teams just have that 1 week where they put it all together and can knock off the best team in the league and then look terrible the next week. It kind of happens in the CFL. I think that's what you're going to see, but you never know. Look how tight that CFL West division is right now. And if I give credit to the Riders for finding ways to win, I have to give credit to the Bombers for finding ways to win some games they probably shouldn't have. This is a massive 2-game stretch. You at least need the split to feel good about it. If you drop both of these, either of these teams, you're not feeling really good about your chances at getting into the playoffs possibly at the back half year.
6: Crucial set of games, these two, for both these teams who have been inconsistent the last couple of weeks, right? The Labor Day Classic's fun enough. Then you add the standings into this mix, because it's been probably a lot more common recently where both teams are in a playoff mix. But there were years where it was one bad team and one really good team. But this one is more than just Labor Day for the standing, and the Banjo Bowl next week as well. Crucial games before the Riders head on their final bye week of the season. And then that final 5-game stretch. We're having some fun today here on the Green Zone, Britton Gray, talking about favorite Riders. Like those Rider players, If people want to text in and say Western Dressler and Darren Durant, absolutely, go nuts. Well, who are your favorite riders? We'd love to talk about it over the next 45 minutes. We're going to have some fun here because we've been reminiscing about Labor Day games past, and Bobby Jurison's on the show, and people are like, I love Bobby Jurison. Vince Goldschmidt, number 70. I think he wore number 78 in his first iteration with the Riders. That's way back, way before your time, Britton Gray. Vince Goldschmidt would be one of mine. Do you have one of those riders growing up that, man, he was one of my favorites?
8: Reggie Hunt. Loved watching Reggie Hunt play. One of the few players the name stuck in my head, like Reggie Hunt and the Riders. Love seeing Reggie Hunt out there.
6: Number nine. Probably you see if Britton was getting a jersey, it would be a number nine Reggie Hunt, but the black jersey.
8: The epitome, when I think of the black jersey, it's Reggie Hunt in that jersey. Maybe that's why I feel so good about it, because just looked really good in that jersey.
6: I bet you look just as good in obsidian green jersey for Reggie Hunt.
8: I doubt that.
6: There you go. Britton's got Reggie Hunt on the list. Reggie hasn't come in. I saw Mo Lloyd. He came in. Another middle linebacker for the Rough Rush. Eddie Lowe came in. We got a run on middle linebackers coming in for the Saskatchewan Rough Riders. Ray Williams was one of my favorites to cover when I covered the Riders as a middle linebacker back in the day. 1-877-332-8255. Britton's getting us started. He's got Reggie Hunt. Who are some of your favorite Riders as we're cracking back on nostalgia here on the Green Zone with the Labor Day memories and some of the players you loved watching in Labor Day. Of course, Britton Gray has a lot more. CJME.com, CKOM.com. You'll hear his ride to a repeat tomorrow with another update as that final injury report will come out ahead of Saturday's depth chart as we continue here on the Green Zone on 980 CJME and 650 CKOM.
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18: Take me to the hotel, bag it gone, oh well.
6: Welcome back to the Green Zone. Jamie and I with you. Okay, Sheldon, I know you're joking. You don't believe that whatsoever. We're talking about favorite riders. Who are those, maybe the unsung hero type guys you loved? Sheldon texted in Tino Sinceri. The only less inspiring quarterback than Jake Mayer right now would be Tino Sinceri on his work. But his eyes were in the right place. One of my favorite Tino Sincerianisms in his post-game interviews. My eyes were in the right place. Yeah, well, the ball wasn't. So what are you going to do about that? 1-877-332-8255. Oh, yes. GR, how about Roger Aldag, the Polecat, and don't forget about Dave Albright. There's some legends from that 89 Rough Rider team. Aldag holding it down. Poley with the long, the snap. Bob Poley was, he calls it the snap. Glenn Suter calls it the hold. And we all know it as the kick from Dave Ridgway. 1-877-332-8255. There's some great, great riders from the past. The nostalgia is kicking in for me. 1-877-332-8255. Give me a call. Let's talk about some of your favorite riders of all time. We're getting set for Labor Day weekend. We've been reliving some of the Labor Day memories, so let us know. Okay, Brad in Regina, you got one for me. What is it?
19: Oh, absolutely. I'm going back to the 70s, back when they had played in, you know, the 76 Grey Cup, but there was a linebacker that, number 37, Roger Goree.
6: In the late, like late 70s, right?
19: No, he's 75, mid to later 70s.
6: Okay. Roger Goree from the Rider. What number again was, 37?
19: Number 37, yeah. And he was a hard-hitting linebacker.
6: There you go. See, a lot of love for the linebackers, Brad.
19: Pardon me?
6: I said a lot of love for the linebackers today.
19: Well, you know, I was watching some of the old games on YouTube, and Roger Goree, he was always around to play. He was like a ball hawk, that guy, and he could hit.
6: That's a name I don't recognize from the late 70s Riders, I'll be honest. I was a little born after that. Like, those 89 Riders are my jam, right? But I'm looking them up right now. With the Rider, started in 75, or finished his career in 1980. And yeah, 70 tackles, 54 tackles with the Rough Riders. Couple interceptions in there. Five interceptions alone. No, there you go. He wasn't wrong. Ball hawk it is. More time for your calls. Let's reminisce about some of the great riders of all time here on 980 CJME and 650 CKOM.
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0: 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CJME weather clearing up overnight with a low of 13 degrees, a mostly sunny day on Friday with a risk of a storm in the afternoon, and a high of 27. 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
9: Welcome into the Green Zone. Jamie Nye with you. As Labor Day Classic is near, and we've been reliving some of the great Labor Day moments this week on this day in sports history. Today, we look back 3 years ago on the overtime win for the Saskatchewan Rough Riders. Jake Dolagala hit Sean Bain Jr. for a two-point convert to go up by 8. And then after a Kenny Lawler touchdown, Jackson Ford knocks down the Zach Kolaros pass. And the Riders win 32-30. In overtime. That was September the 3rd, 3 years ago. Bobby Jurison was on the Green Zone earlier this week reminiscing about his wars with Chris Walby. And it got me thinking, I wonder who some of those players are that you and Rider Nation loved. Y'all loved Ronnie and George and Darian Durant, Weston Dressler. But like Vince Goldsmith for me, I don't know what it was as a young kid growing up. Number 70 coming off the edge. I think I got his number 78 card, like one of his first trading cards when I was a kid, maybe. And that influenced me. But Vince Goldsmith was one for sure.

0: Then someone called up earlier and said Eddie Lowe, number 42. Awesome. But let's get to the fan line. Who are some of yours? Darren, Rosh, Percy, who do you got?
1: I got a question to ask you first. Did you ever find out what the recipe was for that Belton drink? Because Belton doesn't know what it is, and I want to make it. But
0: She called up. The person who had the Belton, it's called the Belton at the tailgate. Called up. I forgot to write it down, but it was a lot of booze. That's all I remember. It was a lot of booze.
1: I want to make it, but I need to know. And I went on one of the social media sites to find her, and I didn't. So if she's there, get back to us. But anyway.
0: Yeah, text it in so we can write down the recipe for the Belton. It's a lot of booze. I remember that. It's like rum mixed with rum and rum. Maybe some vodka or something.
1: Amaretto, too, there was.
0: Oh, yeah, there was. You were right.
1: And
0: Amaretto.
1: Rum. I love spice. Mm-hmm. But anyways, about 10 years ago, I was down in Colorado Springs to see a guy. And I walk into this office, and I look across the office, and there's this old man wearing a Rider hat. My wife sees him. My wife looks at me because I'm wearing the exact same Rider hat as that old guy. And the guy we're there both to see looks at us, stares at both of us, and says, I've never seen this before in my life. I go over and talk to this guy, and it's Jack Abinchak. And once we started talking, and he was an old lineman, I was an old lineman, I couldn't kick like he could. The guy we were there to see had to pry us apart from talking football to deal with us for what we were there for. It was great.
0: Jack Abinchak, we lost him, unfortunately, over the winter. But, yeah. Then a two-way player. Offensive lineman at times, place kicker for the Riders as well. When you think about back in the, he was one of the most, now in the 60s, 60 some percent was very good for field goal kickers. Now you can't compare kickers nowadays to back then. It was just a different era, different time. You were a specialist, but you weren't because you're playing center or offensive guard. But yeah, Abinchak was 63%. Which was very good field goal kicker back in the day, as well as playing offensive line. And when you got to meet him, I had the pleasure of chatting with Jack. Trying to think when that would have been. It might have actually been 2016 when I talked to Jack, the 50th anniversary of the 1966 Grey Cup champions. That was a pleasure to talk to Jack Abinchak. Glenn, you're going back to the 70s. Who you got?
2: Guy was a Swiss Army knife. He could play anything. He played halfback. I think he excelled at a receiver. He was a backup quarterback. He was a defensive back. Punter, punt returner. Bob Pierce, number 12.
0: Number 12, Bob Pierce. He played, five, 6 years in Saskatchewan?
2: Oh, at least. Yeah, he got injured. I remember he got injured, and I was a little upset when the Rough Riders got rid of him, but the guy who got his position, number 25, Rhett Dawson, and you know what? Like, as good a receiver that Bob was, like, Bob could do a million things, but, you know, like, I don't know anybody on the Rough Riders that was more versatile than Bob Pierce.
0: Yeah, I was looking up his stats page, and you're, like, interceptions, touchdown receptions, touchdown runs, throwing the ball as a quarter, everything.
2: Exactly. Good runner, but again, he wasn't quite the receiver that Rhett Dawson was. And we ended up trading him or cutting him. He ended up in BC. I think he finished his career there. But great player. It was my first Rough Rider jersey. Was a number 12 Bob Pierce jersey.
0: There you go. 1-877-332-8255 is the fan line. Daryl, who are you thinking about when you think about some of those Riders from yesteryear?
3: Well, I'll tell you what, that guy that was talking, I thought he was going to take my man because my man, Alan Ford, number 21, did everything that Bob Pierce did. He could play slot back. He could run back punts. I think the only thing he didn't do was quarterback because Ronnie was there, eh?
0: Yeah, exactly. If you asked him to, he would have done it.
3: And, of course, his grandson's playing there now, right?
0: Yeah, we were just talking about him from that play 3 years ago. Made that play to close out the Labor Day Classic. Number 21, Al Ford. You had another one, too, I believe.
3: Yes, I did, and it's Stevie Molnar, number 19. And I know he just passed, but Stevie Molnar, good Saskatoon boy, He was the only guy that made the senior football team at Aidan Bowman Collegiate as a grade 9 student, and I remember that because I used to hop the fence and I was their water boy. Back then, they had milk bottles for the water, and you would wrap them in tape so that they, if they cracked, they wouldn't break and split and cut people, because nowadays you have to have your own water bottle because of all the diseases you might get. But Stevie Molnar, and a great running back as a backup, I think, to George Reed.
0: He was the backup to George Reed, or running back. George Reed was the fullback, and then Molnar was the running back, but they gave the ball to George a lot. But into the Riders Plaza of Honor was Steve Molnar, unfortunately, posthumously. But Al Ford, Steve Molnar, Bob Pierce, Jack Abinshan. People were texting up Eddie Lowe, 1-877-332-8255. Wendell, who do you got?
4: That'd be Ray Elgard.
0: Number 81. What did you love about Ray?
4: He left it all on the field every game. He always played his heart out. And more than that, when he was out and about in the community, he was just a genuine nice guy. Everybody that had him come to a banquet or anything like that, people just loved him.
0: Ray Elgard is a treat to listen to some old stories too. Hey, Wendell?
4: Yeah, you bet.
0: Wendell, thanks for the call. Ray Elgard, he's come in on the text line a few times. Oh, Scott, one of the most memorable hits in Rider history. Who do you got?
5: Craig Butler. Greatest safety we've ever had, bar none.
0: Was it Buck Pierce? I'm pretty sure it was Buck Pierce he knocked the helmet off of.
5: It was Buck Pierce. They even used it in an insurance commercial.
0: Craig Butler, absolutely. That's a great pull, Scott. Craig Butler, number 28 for the Riders as a safety. Went and coached a little bit with the Hamilton Tiger Cats after he left Saskatchewan. Injuries kind of caught up with him. But my goodness, he was a defensive back. If you like hard nose, hard hitting safeties, Craig Butler, you nailed it, Scott. One of the finest to do it. Draft pick of the Riders, and then ended his career with the Hamilton Tiger Cats and spent some time coaching down there. 1-877-332-8255. The text line is lighting up. Someone just texted in. Craig Butler, number 28. We'll get to some of your texts. Give us a call here as well, as we're just reminiscing ahead of the Labor Day Classic on some of your favorite Riders. Oh, someone would say Paul McCallum back in the day. Made a few big kicks, missed one big one, but yes. Canadian Football Hall of Famer Paul McCallum. 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
0: Labor Day Classic Week's always a great time to reminisce about great games and great riders. Keith in Saskatoon, what do you got? We're reminiscing about some great, maybe flying under the radar riders that you adored. Who do you got?
20: Well, Jamie, this one to me is truly flying under the radar. I'm going to go back to 1983. I'm in high school, and I witnessed him, in my mind, one of the greatest Labor Day Classics ever, and it's Ken Clark, who's a punter. So why is he so good? Well, in 1983, the Riders were terrible. We're in the middle of a decade-long playoff drought. Winnipeg's getting ready to win three Grey Cups over a seven-year period. In 1983, Ken Clark, our punter, comes into the game on the last play. When Dave Ridgway was injured, Ken Clark comes in, our punter, emergency field goal kicker. He had made in 1976 with Hamilton 9 field goals out of 22. So we think Alex Hale is bad. This guy was a 40% field goal kicker. Into the wind, 41 yards, last play of the game. His mother had died a few days earlier. He kicks the field goal. The Riders win the 83 Labor Day Classic. In my mind, he is one of the great riders of all time for Labor Day Classic because of that memory in 83, which will live forever.
0: That is, you talk about great rider Labor Day moments, and that is one of the, you know, leaving, you know, his mother after her death and coming in and kicking that field goal. Like, it's one of the most remarkable Labor Day Classic stories of all time, was that game. Ken Clark, says Keith in Saskatoon, 1-877-332-8255. Rodney, who is it for you?
21: Well, it was more or less the team of 1981. We'd gone through some real dismal years in 80, 79, 78, and there was kind of a changing of the guard, and Joe Farigelli came into town from Edmonton, and we had Jim Spavital as our GM. And he brought in about four or five real high-grade rookies with Chris DeFrance, Vince Goldsmith, Frank Robinson, and J.J. Barnagle was the quarterbacking tandem at the time. And like I said, and we finished that year 9-7, but that was before the years of the crossover, so we didn't even make the playoffs. But that to me was probably a really, really, really exciting year. After, like I said, three or four real dismal seasons prior to that.
0: Well, all those players you just mentioned, Rodney, have come in. I mentioned Vince Goldsmith back in the early. He was a rider, then he left Calgary, came back, won a Grey Cup, of course, in 89. So I remember more the 1988-89 Vince Goldsmith was one of my favorite players. Chris DeFrance has come in a lot. Rob Vanstone is probably would scream at me right now if he could hear me, because one name has not been mentioned, although I will admit nobody's called it in yet. And of course we always go to the calls first here on the Green Zone. If you want to share a story, call the fan line at 1-877-332-8255. Or if you're thinking about it and we're doing an interview in a different time of the show, go, oh wait, we you can do a voice memo into your phone and text that in as well. Yeah, you can text in a voice memo to us. We love hearing the story rather than reading the stories. Number 17, Joey Walters. He was the most talented receiver ever in this organization's history. If you look at the records he set in his very, very little time in Saskatchewan, yeah, he was special. 1-877-332-8255, but we have gotten a lot of number 17 Joey Walters on the text line today. Someone texted in Daron Carter. We had a love-hate relationship with Daron Carter here on the Green Zone. Loved his talent, loved his personality, at times though hated his discipline. So did the team. They hated it so much they made him a defensive back as a penalty. Then he got an interception against Bo Levi Mitchell. 1-877-332-8255 is the fan line, reminiscent on some of your favorite riders of all time. Got a few of these. Nate Davis, it was great seeing him. It was Alumni Day last week. Great seeing a big Nate Davis. Man, he could move some offensive linemen. Darren in White City, you get the last word. Who is it?
1: Oh, I got to pick Jeff Fairholme. Yeah, I got a good story with him too. Back in, and I just remember that big long touchdown. He was so fast that once he caught that one, just bumped into the DB, and then he kind of caught it and ran to the end zone for the Labor Day win. But I got a chance to play baseball with him a number of times, and back in the day, I thought it was pretty fast. I was pretty quick, but I was standing on second base, and he hit a pretty good hit. And then by the time I got to home, he was already behind me, like one step behind. And I thought I was pretty fast back in those days.
0: Oh, number 18, Jeff Fairholme had the wheels. He made a lot of big plays. One of the longest plays in Labor Day history. And, of course, that epic touchdown in the 89 Grey Cup. So 980 CJME and 650 CKOM.
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1: From the National Newsroom of the Canadian Press, I'm Rob Westgate. Canadians will get a glimpse of how the country's jobs market fared last month. The numbers for August will be rolled out by Statistics Canada this morning, with forecasts suggesting the addition of 15,000 new jobs. The Canadian economy strengthened in the second quarter after weak growth to start the year, but the new U.S. tariffs are continuing to create uncertainty. Earlier this week, the Bank of Canada said Ottawa's support programs will likely mitigate some of the harm. A Canadian Muskoka chairmaker hit hard by U.S. tariffs says it is considering moving the bulk of its manufacturing south of the border. DFC Woodworks has been making outdoor wooden patio furniture since 1955, including that popular variety, which are known stateside as Adirondack chairs. Currently, the Kemptville, Ontario company exports about 70% of its products to the U.S., but those goods are now subject to a steep 50% U.S. duty. Company president Francois Bruneau admits the family-run business is now saddled with a hefty tariff bill and a difficult decision. Navigating insurance can be overwhelming as Southern Ontario residents pick up the pieces after a destructive storm earlier this week. Matt Hands, vice president of insurance at RateHub.ca, is asking people to be patient as many file claims for damages.
2: What you should just keep in mind is that these processes can take a while, especially during significant events, that their insurance companies are going to generally be bombarded with a number of claims right now, as well as these restoration services.
1: Hands says it's important to document any damage and get a claim started as early as possible because other people will also be filing similar claims, which could back up the system. Students at Montreal's LaSalle College will be able to return to class as early as today after a Quebec Superior Court justice granted a stay regarding the college's creditor protection. The institution is facing nearly $30 million in fines. Student Camille Dorvilliers-Shell attended the hearing and says she is eager to resume classes.
3: It's absolutely incredible, and it's what we've been asking for since the beginning. We want to keep going to class while the government and the college negotiates behind the scene. I think that it's totally possible to come to an agreement, but they need time, like the judge named. It's impossible to come to an agreement in just 10 days.
1: Fines were imposed by the Quebec government because the college, which offers programs in both English and French, had exceeded the cap on English-speaking students set by new legislation. And finally, Jordan, a staunch U.S. ally, has paid a price for its relationship with Washington. The alliance has made the kingdom's military bases a target of repeated Iranian attacks. Now, despite the risk of more strikes, Jordanian leaders say they're committed to maintaining the relationship and will continue to host American forces in the Middle East. This is the Canadian Press. In sports, Brett Bateman's hot start to his rookie season continued with three hits as his Toronto Blue Jays beat the Cleveland Guardians 6-3. The Jays have won 5 of 6 and are now a half game behind Cleveland, which holds the American League's last wildcard spot. Meanwhile, Lawrence Butler drove in the go-ahead run in the top of the fifth, and the Athletics pitchers, well, they combined for 18 strikeouts en route to a 7-4 victory over the Seattle Mariners. The Mariners are 6 games back of Houston in the American League West. They're also 4.5 games back of Cleveland for that third wildcard spot. And finally, the Canadian Forces Snowbirds will make a historic appearance at the 2026 Grey Cup game. The November 15th game in Calgary will mark the last time the legendary aerobatic squad flies its famed CT-114 Tudor jets. The Snowbirds started flying the jets back in 1971. The team will start flying new planes in the early 2030s. From the Canadian Press, I'm Rob Westgate.
4: I'm David Curtin with your 980 CJME News Update. 86% of adults in this province support putting social media limits for kids under 16. The province did the survey to send to Ottawa, where the federal government has already introduced legislation for a social media ban. Here, kids are not happy.
5: In their school years, they didn't have that, so they didn't know how it affected them. I don't think that's fair. So
4: many of them say social media is another tool in their belt to help them in careers or protect themselves, so why not start using it early? There have now been 5 murders this year in in Regina. Police say a 37-year-old woman who was assaulted in an alley in North Central last month died over the weekend. Nobody's been arrested yet. Police chased a stolen car through Regina and, with the help of the police plane, all the way to Lumsden Wednesday night. Speeds through Regina streets hit 180 kilometers an hour at times. Two people were finally arrested when the car went down an embankment in Lumsden. CJME weather clearing up overnight with a low of 13 degrees, a mostly sunny day on Friday with a risk of a storm in the afternoon, and a high of 27. That's your 980 CJME News Update. I'm David Curtin.
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12: We are into open lines, which means phone lines are officially open for you. 1-877-332-8255. The text line has been busy after my conversation with NDP finance critic Trent Witherspoon this morning. Trent, he came right out after the first quarter financial results were reported earlier, well, it was actually late last week, where they talked about, okay, it looks like we're adding about $6 million to the deficit, which if you just look at it through the scope of here's the projection, and after one quarter, we're off by $6 million. In the grand scheme of the budget, that's actually not a lot, right? That's a pretty small variation. So if you look at it like, are we on budget? We're not far off budget. But when you dig into it further, you learn that oil revenues were up significantly, which is not a surprise. And the province yields positive results when oil prices go up. Sadly, you and I don't. We end up paying more at the pumps, but that should be good for the province's coffers. And it was, to the tune of $300+ million. But there was some excess spending there as well. And the NDP talking about, you know, they are going back saying, look, this is misspending that's happened over the years that's got us to the point that we've got the deficit today. Because I asked the question of Trent, I said, what would you do different? What are you pointing at that if they were to remove the gas tax, the provincial gas tax, because the NDP has been strong on that point for a long time, saying you have to remove it. The SAS party government says, look, we have created a number of tax breaks for Saskatchewan people. This is not something we're willing to do because we earmarked that revenue for highways and road repairs. And so I asked the question, where does the money come from if you don't have that? And that's where the conversation shifts to, okay, there's been some misspending, and they point to healthcare administrative missteps, the whole back and forth on power generation for the province. You know, we've talked about that on the program quite a bit. The use of coal, the doubling down on coal for the next little while before we get to nuclear versus the NDP's plan. They want natural gas to be embraced. They want renewables to be embraced. I don't know. I'm not the expert on what the math would sift out there, but there would be a cost, obviously, of a shift to that. The NDP say it's cheaper. SaaS Party say this is the most way to not only manage costs, but ensure reliability when it comes to power source. So this is one of those. It depends on which side of the fence you sit. Although there were a number of people weighing in on the text line, it seems to me the pulse, at least on our text line, on our calls, is that people don't think removing the provincial tax on gas is the right way to go. And I think a lot of that probably hinges on the fact that, yeah, we have a deficit right now, and we're adding to a debt that is already at a point that has people very uncomfortable. So if we cut that, because don't forget, Ottawa's extended their tax break, but they're also telling us that this extension is actually going to cost the government about $2.9 billion in lost revenue. Add that to what's already been lost, it's $5.3 billion. Those aren't small numbers. That's federally. Provincially, our tax is actually a little more, 15 cents a liter. So it would have an absolute implication on Saskatchewan's finances. And unless you've got a plan on how you're going to replace it, whether you're worried about the road repairs or not, might be even irrelevant in the conversation, because that's lost revenue for the province, a province that has already got more spending asks than we have money. And we've got one taxpayer, and that one taxpayer is being asked to dig deeper into their pockets all the time. So it's one of those conversations that I think you push to see, okay, well, where are we going to go then? If we're not doing this, what are we going to do? And doesn't matter what side you sit on, doesn't matter what political side you sit on, there's no easy answers to it. So that's one topic we could talk about. The strategy towards encampments in Regina is, we had the mayor of Regina on last week, Chad Bashinsky, and he talked about, you know, they want to take a different approach, a more person-centered approach to encampments. This is a tough conversation, and it's one that I think there still needs to be some hard guardrails put up. Because the strategy can't be that you meet with each individual to understand what their needs are and allow, at the end of the meeting, allow the result to be, okay, you can stay here. I think there needs to be a premise of, you can't stay here. This encampment, this is not good for you. This is not good for the community. So you can't stay here. But we are going to meet with each one of you and understand what your needs are, because the needs could be different. Someone, it could be housing. Someone, it could be drug treatment. Someone, it could be mental health. So the needs could be different. And the very first encampment that happened in Pepsi Park, that was done. I remember the Regina Police Service was part of it. They brought in a city bus. They parked it on 11th Avenue, and one by one, they brought each individual that was living in the encampment onto the bus. We worked with RITSIS, was our partnership there, Regina Treaty Status Indian Services, and they met with individuals to understand what their needs were. That work resulted in some people being housed, some people being connected with treatment, but ultimately the decision was the encampment can't stay. Now, at that time, it was getting close to winter time. It was cold. The city came up with a temporary emergency indoor shelter option. It was an old gym that wasn't being used behind Value Village Mall in the city. And as a result, people had to leave. This encampment can't stay. That's my worry, because this morning in our news package, we're running a story about a business which is literally right across the street from the encampment, Regina Automatic Transmission, that has had, since the encampment has gone up, has seen an incredibly large increase in crime, break and enters to their compound, break and enters to vehicles, theft of vehicles, and the owner of the business has told us they have video surveillance that shows people coming from the camp to their compound, committing the crime in their compound, and then going back to the camp. Now, what we can't say is that they're staying at the camp. They could have just walked through the camp for all we know. It doesn't change the fact that these types of encampments attract people that sell drugs, attract people that commit crimes. They can increase victimization, certainly in that condensed area. So we need to find a way fair enough. You want to take a personal-centered or individual-centered approach to helping people. That's a smart way to do it. It's a long-term setup for success. But I think there has to be the hard rail on the one side that says, at the end of the day, staying here is not the option. So we're willing to work with you. We're willing to understand what are your needs, how can we help you, but staying here is not an option. But I don't know if that's what's happening right now, whether it's in Regina, whether it's in Saskatoon. It doesn't feel like it. And this feels like a growing problem in the wrong way.
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22: When you think about Canada's economy, do you think about the farm at the end of the grid road? 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
12: I got a text here from Dale saying, are there empty warehouses? Is there space sitting in the city somewhere that would be better used to help people that are homeless rather than having them camp in a park? That's part of the question/solution here. I mentioned a number of years ago, the first time we encountered an encampment in Pepsi Park. It was wound down. The decision was made, no, you can't stay here. But the city had an alternative for those people who couldn't successfully be transitioned into housing. They had a temporary emergency shelter that was set up, and that worked through the winter months. I think it ran for about 6 months. Now, there is work and challenges that come with that as well. It's not, you can't just open the door and say, have at her. You know, you need to make sure the facilities are there, and there needs to be some form of regulation and management. Otherwise, it becomes, again, a very unsafe space for everyone in and outside of that establishment. I want to go to the phone lines. Many different people through the years I've had the opportunity to work with. My next caller, Bob, has done a lot of work in the inner city in Regina for many, many years. And I know I had the opportunity many times to talk with Bob, and I'm happy to have him calling in. How do you see this this challenge as it's playing out right now, Bob?
1: Well, you know, I just see that, you know, that it's going to take the whole population to solve this. I mean, housing is the issue. I've worked with many people that have struggled, and I've struggled to help with housing and stuff. And they first have to have housing before you can work on everything else there. It's so simplistic to think of, even people that have got into some small legal issues to talk about jailing people. I know people would like to, some people would like to jail all the people there. But the problem is we don't have release planning there. We don't have any release planning at all.
12: Are you saying release planning, Bob? Are you saying from jails?
1: Yes, they come out homeless again because there is no, I mean, drop someone off at social services. What is that going to do? I mean, people are not, used to, trying to get themselves set up there. And as far as clearing this camp, like I actually think this is one of the most organized camp there. It's people that have, you know, that are trying to solve immediate issues, because if we clear them all, clear people out of there, where are they going to be? On the sidewalk in front of that business?
12: But Bob, can we not go person by person? And I know this has been tried before.
1: Well, yes. And that's what I hear the mayor talking about. I support that. I do support that.
12: Okay, but these people
1: are not going to want to wait until we can get these people housed. Where are we going to put them? They're going to be somewhere. They're going to be on the sidewalk, which is way worse than being in a tent.
12: Yeah, but being in an encampment is not good for anyone, right? That's not the best place to live. I'm guessing you would agree with that.
1: I agree.
12: So we need to find, there are spaces that are available, but part of the problem, and I think you and I might have even had this face-to-face conversation, part of the problem is there are people who are saying, yep, I'll take help. But then when they understand what the rules might be, they say, no, I don't want to do that. Or because of my addiction, I'm not going to be able to guarantee you that I can go drug-free. And that's one of the prerequisites to live in this. So how do we handle that?
1: Yeah, well, I think there are agencies that we really need more and more agencies with the housing. There are agencies that say, well, we need you in the housing first. Well, we'll help you work on the addiction issues once you get here. And that's I see that happen, and I see it work all the time. Mm-hmm. Another thing I see people talking about unsafe cities. People phoning in and saying, oh, I got a young girl that's laying on my lawn or in my sidewalk here, probably no older than their teenage daughter there, and talking about how unsafe they feel. Man, oh, man, we got a young girl laying out on the sidewalk there, and we're talking about how unsafe we feel.
12: So, I this is where, Bob, thanks for calling in. Thanks for joining the program. This is where we have to recognize there's a balance, because You cannot criticize. I firmly believe you cannot criticize a homeowner, a business owner who says, I don't want someone sleeping/passed out on my lawn. I don't want someone breaking into and causing, you know, damage and theft from my compound. So we need to be able to protect everyone. And that's where I think we see this frustration that bubbles out is, I will never argue that we can't and shouldn't provide support to help people who need help in our community. We should. That was the basis of my entire career in policing. But there needs to be a balance, and we need to recognize the rights of everyone. And so I'm not quick to criticize someone who said they feel unsafe because this has happened, because that's not normal to walk out and encounter. I mean, that, you know, I had that happening walking into the radio station not that long ago. I came around the corner and there was a person that was sitting when I came around the corner, stood up. This is early in the morning. And we had a conversation about, you know, I was asked for money, didn't have any cash on me. Wasn't the most comfortable conversation. And I've spent a career having those uncomfortable conversations. I got into the building and I was like, that wasn't my favorite start of the day. Think about someone who doesn't deal with this stuff regularly. Should they have to? So yeah, let's help the people that need help. Let's find some solutions, but let's not turn a blind eye to those people who are also trying to run a business, live their lives, do all of the things that we should. We should be able to do both, and we can't. I don't believe we can start compromising on one end to try and solve the problem on the other. We should be able to do both.
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5: The unintended positives of the tariff war for some businesses here. Plus, where the Snowbirds' final flyby will be, we're learning. Partly sunny today, some fog this morning, gusty wind and an expected high of 29. Right now in downtown Regina, some fog at 14.
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5: The Labor Day long weekend, we're there. The weekend will be split in half weather-wise. Sunny for the first few days here, and then it turns to rain for the back half, including for the Rough Riders game on Sunday. Thanks for joining us on this Friday morning. And this morning, we're bringing you the fresh reaction to the newly released survey results on what you think about kids being on social media. You won't see any Saskatchewan laws coming out of this, even with 86% of those who responded agreeing there should be limits for kids under the age of 16. 980 CJME senior reporter Lisa Schick this morning explains what some believe should be exempted.
8: YouTube is one of the problems.
9: That's despite it being the platform that people brought up most in the survey as deserving an exemption from a ban. Laura Lawrence is with Youth Matter Canada, and she explains why YouTube is a problem.
8: Because of its addictive algorithm, the interface, the nonstop play, and many youth of young ages are exposed to harmful content on that platform.
9: The province has already sent the survey results to the federal government, saying it's important for government to know what Saskatchewan people think. At the legislature, Lisa Schick, 980 CJME.
5: And Lisa, what else did government find in this survey?
9: Of the 14% of people who didn't agree with limits for kids, about half of those did agree with some sort of parental consent. About 22,000 surveys came back, which government says is about 5% of the total send-out.
5: Thank you, Lisa. Ask kids about social media, and they'll give you a different answer than their parents.
10: A lot of kids know there's issues with harassment and misinformation on social media, but some say a ban won't help them prepare for it.
11: Personally, I think it's a gray area.
12: It would just be like kind of inconvenient because that's what I use to like communicate with people.
13: It's like downgrading, you know, and it influences us to do things that we might not want to do.
10: Some kids say they wouldn't know how to identify artificial content if they weren't using social media now. Outside Balfour Collegiate, Jillian Massey, 980 CJME.
5: Well, the finish line is getting close for the 11th Ave reconstruction in downtown Regina. Craig Zamonski owns Culture Grooming Lounge. He says things are starting to look good, and the work has seemed to be going more quickly this year.
14: The amount of people that are showing up every day, working longer days, more days in the week, and just seeing a lot more progress day to day.
5: But he says it's been tough for his customers. He says the route for them to walk to his front door is always changing. The mayor says things could wrap up by the end of this month. Now to trade war, the latest developments in Canada's counter-tariffs come in after the Labor Day weekend. There are some positives coming out of this all. Some local businesses are seeing more customers. Shabin Shakur with Saskatoon Appliance says since trade negotiations fell apart, he's seen dozens of new customers. He says it's because people want to lock in on a cheaper price.
15: They just want to come and confirm their orders and then make sure the product is secured and then the prices are secured. So that's what they're doing right now.
5: He says business is also booming for non-U.S. brands, customers finding alternatives for their appliances. CJME News Time is 5:33. One chairmaker's dilemma is illustrating the challenges, though, facing many Canadian small and medium-sized enterprises and businesses. Canadian Muskoka chairmaker that's hit hard by U.S. tariffs is considering moving the bulk of its manufacturing to the U.S. The Ontario company exports about 70% of its furniture to America, but those goods are now subject to that steep 50% U.S. duty. A family-run business is now saddled with a hefty tariff bill and a tough decision.

0: decision over whether to keep absorbing costs or raise prices, risking U.S. sales falling to zero. Federal Industry Minister Melanie Joly stresses every effort is being made to protect jobs in the manufacturing sector.
1: If you are a business owner and you're working in a sector that is impacted by the tariffs, don't do sudden moves. Don't take sudden decisions. Come and see us. We can help you.
0: Ottawa estimates 25,000 businesses across the country are directly affected by tariffs. Coming up this morning on the the Evan Bray Show, federal conservative leader Pierre Poilievre will be a guest just after the 10 o'clock news. Poilievre will be in Saskatchewan this weekend. The U of R just opened the doors to its new Saskatoon campus. The space will serve around 1,300 students in nursing and social work programs. It is a lengthy high-speed chase. Regina police say two men in a stolen vehicle were speeding through the city as fast as 180 kilometers an hour Wednesday night. Police plane tracked the vehicle to Lumsden, where it almost hit several other vehicles head-on, then turned onto the train tracks before losing control and going down a steep embankment. Suspects were arrested. One of them was also bitten by a police dog. Another arrest is just made in relation to stolen police gear. Mounties say two men now are charged in connection with officer equipment being stolen out of a hotel room in Prince Albert. That includes a gun, pepper spray, and a baton. Police say they're working to identify other suspects and find the remaining items still missing. This morning in Massachusetts, the judge in the murder trial of Lindsay Clancy is expected to speak to the holdout juror. The jury hasn't been able to come to a verdict after days of deliberations. We know the vote right now is 11-1. We just don't know which way they're leaning. Clancy is up for the murder of her three young kids. Her team argues she shouldn't be found criminally responsible since she was dealing with postpartum psychosis at the time. They're denied a chance to run in the Boston Marathon because they didn't measure properly during the Edmonton Marathon. 13 people are disqualified from the prestigious Boston Marathon after organizers of the race in Edmonton botched the race course. It was about two-thirds of a kilometer longer than necessary. The Snowbirds' final flight before they're grounded for several years will be at the Grey Cup. The CFL just announced that final flight will be in Calgary in November for the game. The latest local news is as close as your phone. Check out CJME.com, Regina's homepage for news. CJME News Time is 5:36. CJME Market Watch. In early morning trading, the loonie right now is at 72.43 cents U.S. Oil's down 68 cents to $90.62 U.S. a barrel. Last close, the TSX, it was up 541 points at 36,633. The Dow Jones was up as well 624 points at 53,686. CJME News Time is 5:37.
2: CJME Labor Day long weekend weather. Well, we got some fog in the area right now near zero vis in some cases. Eventually, though, sunshine, a few clouds off and on. The wind out of the southeast gusting later 40 to 60 near noon. A high of 29 degrees. All clear tonight, low 17. Tomorrow, sunny and 31. Game day Sunday turning cloudy with a 60% chance of showers. Uh-oh. And a high of 21 degrees. Even holiday Monday looks a little wet with showers in 21. Around the province right now, Saskatoon is 13, 11 in Swift. Weyburn is 15, Estevan 13, so is Yorkton. In Moose Jaw right now, some fog in the area, 12 degrees. We've got a few clouds and fog in Regina, even wind southeast at 18, now 14 degrees. As we turn to CJME Sports with Kevin.
0: Crunch time now as the Riders look to build off a win. The 980 CJME Green Zone Rider reporter Britton Gray brings us the importance Labor Day weekend has on a team's season.
3: Well, there's still plenty of time for teams to find their stride. Labor Day weekend is when they want to start playing at their best.
4: The season, standings usually start getting tighter and tighter around this time. So, you want to be hitting in stride once we're about this far in the season. Everybody should understand what we're trying to do in the system. You're just looking for progression.
3: That's Riders head coach Corey Mace, who believes this team is where they are supposed to be.
4: Definitely room to grow with the remainder of the season.
3: The Riders will clash with the Bombers on Sunday. At Mosaic Stadium, Britton Gray, 980 CJME.
0: Well, the Green Zone's Jamie Nye is pumped for this latest chapter in the Riders-Bombers Labor Day Classic game.
2: Well, it might be a little bit wet on Sunday for the Labor Day Classic, but who cares? We've been sitting through worse. It's going to be a dandy. The 6-5 Bombers, the 7-4 Rough Riders. This game not only means a lot because it's the traditional rivalry game of the Labor Day Classic with the Riders and the Bombers. However, This means a lot when it comes to the standings and especially the race for the home playoff game, whether it be the West Final or the West Semifinal. Two teams have played inconsistent football the last couple of weeks. What are we going to get? Nobody really knows. All we know is it usually comes down right to the wire, and I can't wait for Sunday.
0: Tonight in the CFL, it's Nathan Rourke and the BC Lions in Montreal taking on Davis Alexander and the Alouettes. The Blue Jays are now a half game behind Cleveland in the American League wildcard race after beating the Guardians 6-3 yesterday. Tonight, Toronto visits Kansas City. And the Pats are in Brandon tonight for another preseason game before the teams play tomorrow again here in Regina. Catch the Green Zone from 2 to 6 this afternoon on 980 CJME. I'm Kevin Martell.
2: Thank you, Kevin. Now, Sarah Mills and the Mills Minute.
5: I am thankful for Gloria Steinem. The feminist icon has passed away at 92, spending most of her adult life fighting for women's rights. There were many that didn't agree with her, but she paved a path. Known for speaking at college campuses, rallies, and marches, she didn't even like public speaking. But as a journalist and writer, when her editors wouldn't let her speak about women's issues, she had something to say. Equality for women in pay, in opportunity, in healthcare, in domestic labor, just some of the female causes she championed. Women of my generation are lucky she used her voice. Steinem always argued for choice. Work if you want, don't be a mother if you don't want to. But if you do and you choose to stay at home, that work, she argued, is labor, a job, and should be valued. Funny thing is, she didn't see herself as a champion. She just said she was the one who endured the longest. I'm Sarah Mills.
2: CJME, Labor Day long weekend weather. Here we go. Starting off a little foggy in some areas of southern Saskatchewan, including Regina. A bit of fog out there in downtown Regina. And eventually it's going to turn sunny. The odd cloud now and then. The high 29. Wind later, gusting 40 to 60 towards the noon hour. And then tonight, calming down, all clear, low 17. What a hot one tomorrow. Sunny, 31. I wish I could say the same for game day Sunday, but right now it's looking like a 60% chance of showers and a high of 21. Now in Moose Jaw, 12 degrees. Fog in Regina, wind southeast at 18. It's 14 degrees.
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0: Everyday Weekend is here. Last long weekend of summer. And, of course, it always feels like it's also one of the biggest football weekends, too, right? The Riders go all out for their fans. Tomorrow, big meet the team day, Saturday morning to 10 over at Mosaic Stadium. The gates will open up. Gate 1 is where you want to use to get in and watch the team go through a walkthrough, then autograph session, lots of photo ops and activities on the field. Then, of course, the game Sunday. And, man, this city just comes alive, doesn't it? A lot more with so many visitors in from Manitoba and even Saskatchewan fans from across the province come to spend a extra night or two just to feel the atmosphere of the Labor Day long weekend. All jamming our hotels and restaurants are going to be a little extra busy, which is great. Some will shop a little. We welcome you. It's a good economic spin-off weekend, that's for sure, with this football game. Lots of Rider jerseys, lots of Bomber jerseys, for that matter, roaming among us, too. Often I see the Bomber jerseys outside of hotels. Fans there in the parking lot throwing the football around. Many have made the trek here, and many of our fans will go to Winnipeg next weekend for the Banjo Bowl, too. So this just it's a football weekend. It's fun. I always look forward to September long weekend. Although I'm a tinge sad by it as well, because that means we're just that much closer to fall. And summer's my favorite season, and we're getting there. We're putting the bow on it, aren't we, soon? High school football returned last night, the Stewart Conference. Sheldon beat Balfour 45-0. O'Neill edged Martin Luther 9-7. And earlier in the week, I had high school athletic director Dwayne Allon explaining to me how tonight is a big night at Mosaic Stadium.
1: And the big headliner will be at Saskatoon St. Joe's. We'll play Miller. And then we'll have Holy Saskatoon Holy Cross play Riffle. So what we're trying to do is get some interprovincial games going. Just for there's a lot of teams that back in the day with the parity, and Saskatoon Holy Cross and St. Joe's are, you know, kind of the powerhouse in Saskatoon. So we kind of match them up with our Regina teams so they can get some different competition.
0: I got to say, big football weekend all around this Labor Day weekend. Regina Minor football, you got kids in that. You got games this weekend. Over the U of R, the Regina Rams actually hit the road. Their season begins at Edmonton against the Golden Bears. Rams will open up at home next Friday night, a week from tonight. As for the U of R women's soccer season, they too open up at Edmonton this weekend. And like the Rams, will open up their home season next weekend against Lethbridge as well. Our Regina Pats getting closer to a new season, still in preseason play. But yeah, new coach, new season with Maddox Schultz and Liam Pugh full-time this time around. And they're aggressively advertising new affordable ticket prices, new lower prices. Single game, weekday game savings are available. And on weekends, they're telling us a 15% price reduction across all ticket categories for weekend games. So the Pats gearing up for a new season. Lots of you again, even hustling your kids over to the Cooperator Center. It's tryouts. Hockey tryouts are out too. Hey, if you're a fan, perhaps, and up for a road trip, maybe, just maybe, you're interested in checking out Bryan Adams. He's playing that new Terry Fox song in his set list too. It's called The Ballad of Terry Fox, a new song celebrating Terry's extraordinary battle and how he continues to be an inspiration to millions around the world. Here's just a ton of...

0: get here live in Saskatoon with Brian Adams tomorrow night. It's all in support of an upcoming documentary called Run, Terry, Run, which I believe will hit theaters on, I think, October 9th. It hits theaters. Speaking of which, if you want to spend the last long weekend of summer with buttery popcorn flowing, Cineplex is bringing back its cheap seats for the weekend. Some tickets will be $5. $5 for popcorn, too. And it is a big weekend for our farming community, too. Harvest rolls on, so I'm wishing our farming friends a safe, productive weekend as well. Right now, the Saskatchewan harvest is 18% complete. Well above the five-year average of 39%, all thanks to recent heavy rains. But wish you a safe weekend there as well. CJME News Time now is 5:49. Fog advisory in the city. CJME Labor Day long weekend forecast, bringing a little fog to start here. It could be near zero visibility in some areas. So, oh, if you have anything to share, when it's safe, text me 1-877-300-7275. Eventually sunshine with a few clouds now and then. Windy later, too, gusting 40 to 60 towards the noon hour. A high of 29 degrees, though. If that wind dies down towards the drive home, I can see it now. Patio calling somewhere near you, or else maybe your own backyard and barbecue. All clear tonight, a low of 17. Tomorrow, good grilling weather there, 31 in the sun. Now, game day Sunday, going tailgating and grilling and having a little blast. You might need an umbrella. 60% chance of showers. Kickoff at 5 on Sunday. Should be around 21 degrees the high. Let's hope the rain holds off for the game, though. It's 12 now in Moose Jaw. Some fog in Regina. Southeast wind at 18. Now 14 degrees.
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5: Bring them out, bring them out, bring them out, bring them out.
0: Bring them out. It's a football weekend. The long Labor Day weekend, it's just in the air. This is the time of the year where we all start to really dig into football a lot more. And I was listening to The Green Zone yesterday with Jamie Nye. See Jamie Ryder, reporter Britton Gray was on there. He was talking about how A.J. Ouellette was out in full practice yesterday. He's got one game left on the injury list. Would you be shocked if he comes back early? I think I would, because there are cap implications if he were to play early. And he is only one game away from coming off the list. But hey, never say never. But I think I'd be shocked. James Vaughters had a quad injury at practice. Man, we've had a lot of practice injuries. CJME's Britt Gray saying that Aaron Patrick may get in there on defense now. And Deshaun Johnson, Marcus Sales, they were back yesterday after missing Wednesday. Must have been a vet day, so happy to see they returned. Bombers coming to town. What do you expect from them? I don't even know. Maybe our Grey Cup champ and Green Zone analyst Belton Johnson knows what to expect from the Bombers. Let's check in. Hey, Belton, how are you?
6: I'm all right. How about yourself there, Greg?
0: I'm excited for the weekend, just like everyone else is. But I don't know. What do you think? Do you expect the same Bomber club we saw against Montreal last week or not?
6: Well, you know, the Bombers, they've been pretty inconsistent in the first half of the season. You know, but again, last week, they kind of woke me up, at least, when they beat the Alouettes the way they beat them. It's like they found the fountain of youth, because what, they beat the Alouettes 44-28, and I think the Alouettes are, you know, the top team in the CFL at the moment.
0: Yeah, well, they are.
6: And you asked the question, are they, who's coming in here? I'm not sure yet, Greg, to be honest with you.
0: I don't think any of us are here, Belton, but the West is super tight right now. This is a massive two-game rivalry coming up here. Riders can't afford to lose one. Maybe one. Two road games coming up on the heels of this one. They go to the Banjo Bowl, then BC, then their final bye week, and a five-game stretch to the playoffs. This next three-game set, I think, is pretty important, don't you?
6: It's very important, and you're right. The Riders, they're in second place right now. The Bombers are right there, third place. Riders 7-4, Bombers 6-5. And you mentioned the schedule coming up, and the Riders have probably the toughest remaining schedule in the CFL. So for me, I look at it as home games. You got to take advantage of those. And you know, Labor Day Classic, that is sold out. And I'm really hoping that Rider Nation brings the noise level and can help this team, because they're going to need every bit of help they can get. You know, you mentioned the injuries and everything there early on, right? So they got to be locked in here, especially Labor Day or in the fall football coming up.
0: We need to go at least 2-1. We need this one at home and at least one on the road to be comfortable to make a push for a home West final. Big game indeed. So what are the keys to winning? What are you watching for?
6: So, and I mentioned the crowd. I'm hoping that the crowd could get involved and, you know, maybe they can. I mean, you know, Zach Kolaris, he's a veteran. He's seen everything. So maybe there is some penalties that can help the Riders, you know, offsides for the Bombers with the crowd noise. Hoping for that. Number two, the Rider offense. They got a spark. They got to bring something to the table here. They did good last week, you know, limited turnovers. But I still think you can get more out of that offense. And number three, defense. Somebody's got to get pressure on Kolaris, and interceptions will help in scoring off turnover. They're great.
0: Yeah, key to penalties. They worked on it well last game. Got to be top of mind this one here. I have the Riders winning 38-36. We haven't even mentioned yet, though, how this one could come down to the best kicker, who just might be Winnipeg's Sergio Castillo, right? He's gone 36 of 42 attempts so far. Pretty accurate for 50-plus, too, Belton. Yeah, I got a 38-36. How about you?
6: I got the Riders 28-25. I think it'll be a close game. And, you know, I see two teams that are, you know, almost identical there, you know, special record-wise there.
0: Belton, I've got 20 seconds. Take me back down memory lane. What was it like waking up on a Labor Day weekend knowing the Bombers were coming to town when you were playing?
6: Oh, man, what it was like. Greg got up and just seeing all the fans out and about, Belton was ready to go crush some Bombers, man.
0: Well, I hope we crush a few cool ones through the weekend there, too. We'll recap the game on Tuesday, okay? We'll have you back.
6: Sounds good, Greg.
0: Oh, you got to say your score quick.
6: Oh, 28-25 Riders.
0: Oh, yeah, you did that. I'm sorry. Okay. All right. Thanks, Belton.
6: Have a good one.
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14: It's 6 o'clock this morning. 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
14: The unintended positives of the tariff war for some local businesses. Plus, where the Snowbirds' final flyby will be. Partly sunny today, some fog this morning, gusty wind and a high of 29. Right now in downtown Regina, some fog and 14.
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14: The Labor Day long weekend. We're there. The weekend will be split in half weather-wise, sunny for the first few days, and then it turns to rain for the back half, including the Rough Riders game on Sunday. Thanks for joining us on this Friday morning. And this morning, we're bringing you the fresh reaction to the newly released survey results. What you think about kids being on social media. Now, you won't see any Saskatchewan laws coming out of this, even with 86% of those who responded agreeing there should be limits for kids under the age of 16. Those results are headed to Ottawa now. 980 CJME senior reporter Lisa Schick explains what some believe should get a pass.
17: YouTube is one of the problems.
18: That's despite it being the platform that people brought up most in the survey as deserving an exemption from a ban. Laura Lawrence is with Youth Matter Canada, and she explains why YouTube is a problem.
17: Because of its addictive algorithm, the interface, the nonstop play, and many youth of young ages are exposed to harmful content on that platform.
18: The province has already sent the survey results to the federal government, saying it's important for government to know what Saskatchewan people think. At the legislature, Lisa Schick, 980 CJME.
14: And Lisa, what else did government find in the survey?
18: Of the 14% of people who didn't agree with limits for kids, about half of those did agree with some sort of parental consent. About 22,000 surveys came back, which government says is about 5% of the total send-out.
14: Thank you, Lisa. Ask kids about social media and they'll give you a different answer than their parents.
19: A lot of kids know there's issues with harassment and misinformation on social media, but some say a ban won't help them prepare for it.
20: Personally, I think it's a gray area.
21: It would just be like kind of inconvenient because that's what I use to like communicate with people.
22: It's like downgrading, you know, and it influences us to do things that we might not want to do.
19: Some kids say they wouldn't know how to identify artificial content if they weren't using social media now. Outside Balfour Collegiate, Jillian Massey, 980 CJME.
14: Well, the finish line is getting close for the 11th Ave reconstruction in our downtown. Culture Grooming Lounge owner Craig Zamonski says the work seems to be going more quickly this year.
23: The amount of people that are showing up every day, working longer days, more days in the week, and just seeing a lot more progress. day to day.
14: But he does say it's tough for his customers since their route to his front door is always changing. The mayor says work could wrap up by the end of this month. Now to trade war, the latest developments. Canada's counter-tariffs come in after the Labor Day weekend. There are some positive coming out of this all. Some local businesses are seeing more customers. Shabin Shakur with Saskatoon Appliance says since trade negotiations fell apart, he's seen dozens of new customers. He says it's because people want to lock in on a cheaper price.
1: They just want to come and confirm their orders and then make sure the product is secured and then the prices are secured. So that's what they're doing right now.
14: He says business is also booming for non-U.S. brands, with customers finding alternatives for their appliances. CJME News Time is 6:03. One chairmaker's dilemma is illustrating the challenges facing many Canadian small and medium-sized businesses. A Canadian Muskoka chairmaker that's hit hard by U.S. tariffs is considering moving the bulk of its manufacturing to the U.S. The Ontario company exports about 70% of its furniture to America, but those goods are now subject to those 50% duties. That family-run business is now saddled with a hefty tariff bill and a tough decision over whether to keep absorbing costs or raise prices, risking U.S. sales falling to zero. Federal Industry Minister Melanie Joly stresses every effort is being made to protect jobs in the manufacturing sector.
2: If you are a business owner and you're working in a sector that is impacted by the tariffs, don't do sudden moves. Don't take sudden decisions. Come and see us. We can help you.
14: Ottawa estimates 25,000 businesses, that is, across the country are directly affected by U.S. tariffs. Well, coming up this morning on The Evan Bray Show, federal conservative leader Pierre Poilievre will be a guest just after the 10 o'clock news. We'll see if he gets asked about trade. Poilievre will be in Saskatchewan this weekend. The U of R just opened the doors to its new Saskatoon campus. That space will serve around 1,300 students in nursing and social work programs. It's a lengthy, high-speed chase. Regina police say two men in a stolen vehicle were speeding through the city as fast as 180 kilometers an hour Wednesday night. Police plane tracked the vehicle to Lumsden, where it almost hit several other vehicles head-on and then turned onto the train tracks before losing control and going down a steep embankment. The suspects were arrested, one of them bitten by the police dog. Another arrest is just made in relation to stolen police gear. Mounties say two men are now charged in connection with officer equipment being stolen out of a hotel room in Prince Albert. That includes a gun, pepper spray, and a baton. Police say they're working to identify other suspects and find the remaining items still missing. This morning in Massachusetts, the judge in the murder trial of Lindsay Clancy is expected to speak to the holdout juror. Jury hasn't been able to come to a verdict after days of deliberations. We know the vote right now is 11-1. We just don't know which way they're leaning. Clancy is up for the murder of her three young kids. Her team argues she shouldn't be found criminally responsible since she was dealing with postpartum psychosis at the time. They're denied a chance to run in the Boston Marathon because they didn't measure properly during the Edmonton Marathon. 13 people are disqualified from the prestigious Boston Marathon after organizers of the race in Edmonton botched the course. It was about 2/3 of a kilometer longer than necessary. The Snowbirds' final flight before they're grounded for several years will be at the Grey Cup. The CFL just announced that final flight will be in Calgary in November for the game. The latest local news is as close as your phone. Check out CJME.com, Regina's homepage for news. CJME News Time is 6:06. CJME Market Watch in early morning trading. The loonie right now sits 72.47 cents U.S. Oil's down 53 cents to $90.77 U.S. a barrel. Last close, the TSX, it was up 541 points at 36,633. And the Dow Jones, it was up 624 points at 53,686. CJME News Time is 6:07.
0: CJME Labor Day long weekend weather. Some fog in the area right now. We're under a fog advisory. It's definitely foggy in downtown Regina. In some areas, could be near zero visibility. Sunshine eventually. 29 today. We'll have the odd cloudy period too. But other than the wind, pretty brisk towards the noon hour. May gust 40 to 60. It's going to be a hot one at 29 degrees. And through the evening tonight, a lot less wind. Clear. Low 17. Tomorrow, sunny, 31. Could game day be as good Sunday? Maybe not. Right now, they're calling it for clouds, 60% chance of showers, and 21. Right now around the province, 14 in both Saskatoon and Swift Current, 15 in Weyburn, Estevan and Yorkton are at 13. Fog in Moose Jaw, 12 degrees. Fog in Regina, winds southeast at 15, now 14 degrees. And time for CJME Sports with Kevin.
14: It's Labor Day weekend in the CFL. We have the annual clash between the Riders and Bombers. The 980 CJME Green Zone Rider reporter Britton Gray tells us teams view this weekend as the time they want to play especially good football.
3: Labor Day's here, and this is when it's the most important time to play your best football.
4: Quarterback Trevor Harris has been saying all season this team needs to build towards who they want to be. Now it's time to start seeing that come to fruition.
3: It's time to really lock in, kick into overdrive, and make sure that we're playing our best football. But best time of the year is the only thing missing is just weather getting a little more chilly, so I look forward to that.
4: Saskatchewan will look to build off their win last week and keep pace in the CFL West Division. At Mosaic Stadium, Britton Gray, 980 CJME.
14: Well, tonight, the Montreal Alouettes can clinch a playoff spot with a win over BC. The Green Zone's Jamie Nye brings us a surprising fact in this one.
0: I couldn't believe this when Dave Naylor, our CFL analyst, said it yesterday. Wait, what? This is the first meeting tonight between Davis Alexander and Nathan Rourke? They've never faced each other. They go back to back this week and next for the Lions and the Alouettes. So maybe we'll get a little bit better answer to the question on who the best quarterback is in the Canadian Football League between Davis Alexander and Nathan Rourke. Of course, the Lions on a 5-game winning streak. The Owls coming off a loss to the Bombers. Tonight's a great kickoff to what should be a great Labor Day long weekend of CFL football.
14: Well, the Jays beat the Guardians 6-3, now leaving Toronto just a half game back of Cleveland in the AL wildcard race for the final spot. Toronto starts a series in Kansas City against the Royals tonight. And in WHL preseason action, the Pats are in Brandon tonight. Regina will host the Wheat Kings tomorrow. Catch the Green Zone from 2 to 6 this afternoon on 980 CJME. I'm Kevin Martell.
0: Thank you, Kevin. Now Murray Wood and the Wood File.
5: It's time for the Friday. Who's hot and who's not? Hot. The Snowbirds will have one more flight before the current planes are put out to pasture. We've just learned the iconic team from Moose Jaw will do a flyover at the Grey Cup in Calgary in November, which is kind of fitting, a very Canadian gesture before the CFL moves to an American-sized football field next year. Not. Winnipeg Jets goalie Connor Hellebuyck demands a trade. Players who insist and get a no-trade clause should have to honor it just like the team. Instead, the players break it and then they say they'll only go to teams they like. Hot. A survey says Saskatchewan supports a ban on social media for minors. Not. We should be as strict on kids under 16 riding electric scooters. They're riding them in traffic, often without helmets, and it is not safe. And finally, hot. The Labor Day Classic. Hey, Paul McCartney, what do we say around here?
6: Go Riders, go.
5: Yeah, I remember that interview like it was yesterday. I'm Murray Wood.
0: CJME Labor Day long weekend weather. A little bit of fog under a fog advisory right now. And it looks as if it's going to be a good sunny Friday here. A few clouds now and then. Wind later gusting 40 to 60 towards the lunch hour. I'll pick up out of the southeast there. And a hot high of 29 degrees expected. And tonight, all clear, low 17. Tomorrow, hot again, sunny at 31. But for now, game day Sunday is looking like it's going to be a little gray with a 60% chance of showers and 21 degrees, even wet on holiday Monday. Now 12 in Moose Jaw, foggy in Regina, wind southeast at 15. It is 14 degrees.
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0: It feels good. It's the long weekend. It is here, the last long weekend of summer. Starting off a little foggy here this morning. Could be near zero visibility in some areas. And when it's safe on your morning commute, if you want to update us, 1-877-300-7275. But even here in downtown Regina, looking out the window from Sass Drive, it's very foggy. But it shall lift. And we shall be experiencing a couple of hot days here. 30, 31-ish today, tomorrow, but not so much on game day Sunday. Holiday Monday, it's also the Lumsden Duck Derby. It looks like you could be a little gray and wet there too on Monday. But that Duck Derby is a blast. I think they still got plans for the parade and obviously a lot of fun watching those ducks go in the river there too. But lots happening on this football weekend. So much football. Regina Minor football. The Riders. The Bombers. And of course, our Rams are on the road at Edmonton right now. But high school football tonight. Saskatoon in town. For a double bill at Mosaic Stadium as well. So the province is out now with the results of whether or not Saskatchewan feels there should be social media limits for kids under 16. Now, about 22,000 of those survey cards, or about 5% of what they sent out, came back to the province. 86% of people believe, well, yeah, there should be social media limits for kids under 16. Snapchat, Twitter, Facebook, TikTok, all social media that could be included in a ban. Not a ban, rather. Something the federal government is already working on, by the way. We also learned that half of the 14% who didn't agree with limits did agree with parental consent. Oh, yeah, and it was YouTube that was mentioned most when people were asked if any site should get an exemption, what would you pick? Well, most picked YouTube, which actually happens to be a site that Laura Lawrence, who was with Youth Matter Canada, said is part of the problem, really.
1: Because of its addictive algorithm, the interface, the nonstop play, and many youth of young ages are exposed to harmful content on that platform.
0: Premier Scott Moe had previously said, whatever the results, they're going to pass them on to the feds. And apparently, they've already done just that. Our reporter, Jillian Massey, took these results, shared them with high school students over at Belfer, and here's the reaction we got from students.
2: I think it's kind of unfair because the people that are banning it didn't really grow up using social media, so they don't really like understand the effect that it has on the kids because they didn't have that.
3: I don't think there should necessarily be a ban, but I think they should restrict kids like under certain ages. And I think they should have like certain groups where certain ages can talk to the same age and they can't talk to a certain age above.
4: Actually, I use social media quite frequently, so I think I wouldn't really like it that much. But I don't know, I guess social media is like a big problem, so I get why people would want to.
5: Personally, I think it's a gray area. If it's like maybe around like the ages for like 11 to 13, I think it's fine. But everything like under like 10, it's a good idea to ban social media because, well, they're still kids. Their minds are still molding.
6: My parents disagree with social media, not like the good parts, because there is good parts, but the bad parts. Like, they think that it is bad for like us because it's like downgrading, you know, and it influences us to do things that we might not want to do.
0: I love it. I love the conversations. Great thoughts in there, too. CJME, Labor Day long weekend weather. Foggy right now. Fog advisory in southern Saskatchewan and eventually sunshine with a few clouds off and on. And a windier afternoon expected, may gust 40 to 60 out of the southeast. But it is going to be a warm one, up to 29 degrees. And the wind will die down towards the drive home. All clear tonight, low 17. Will be sunny and 31 tomorrow. And tailgating, going to the game on Sunday, kickoff at 5. Now, let's hope if the 60% chance of showers is true, it happens prior to the game. High of 21 degrees, so it could be a little cool in the evening. Holiday Monday, more showers in 21. Now 12 in Moose Jaw with fog and foggy in Regina. Wind southeast at 15. It is 14 degrees now.
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0: It's a Labor Day long weekend. It's a football weekend, the last weekend, the last long weekend of summer, really. And football is top of mind, perhaps even later on the Evan Bray Show, too. I know joining him around just after the 10 o'clock news, federal conservative leader Pierre Poilievre, who, I don't know if this is true or not, I've heard that he's going to be here in Saskatchewan this weekend at Sunday's tailgate party, mixing and mingling before the game. I have to dig into that, see if that's true or not, maybe with Evan and Mr. Poilievre a little later on here. Former Ryder Grey Cup champ Dante Meyers, now a Cincinnati Bengals, joined Jamie Nye yesterday ahead of the NFL season and ahead of our Labor Day Classic. It was cool to hear how grateful he is to have been with the green and white.
1: Well, honestly, Saskatchewan was pivotal. To me, and it has a special place in my heart because it was the first chance that I had an opportunity to play professional ball. I developed a lot of things that, you know, how to be a pro, the lifestyle, being a professional, some of the work, being around a lot of veterans, people that had a lot of success, had a chance to win, and be coached by some amazing coaches and being around some amazing players. It just helped mature me, prepare me for the stage I believe I'm at now. And that's just something that, you know, I'm just grateful for to be able to experience, be able to go across the border and, you know, adopt a new family.
0: Story is that Meyers had to pay $100 back in Atlanta for a tryout with the Riders, whom he knew about because one of his training buddies and mentors at the time had played in the CFL. So he was well aware of the league and, in the end, grateful to pay $100 for a tryout.
1: It was a very intentional day. I went out there with a mindset, you know, to capitalize an opportunity. I wanted to play in Saskatchewan. I wanted to play in the CFL. And I believe, you know, that was the opportunity for me. I was back home Sunday. I remember that day I missed church. And everybody after was kind of waiting up for me, waiting on responses, kind of how to camp with my trainers, my family, you know, my whole support group. It was a beautiful experience, very memorable.
0: That was cool having Dante Meyers on the Green Zone, now a Cincinnati Bengal. Good on him, too. Hey, yesterday, a dramatic day in the Lindsey Clancy murder trial. Before the jury concluded its sixth day of deliberations, 36 hours so far, the defense asked the judge to remove one of the jurors, claiming one juror has refused to follow the judge's instructions about reasonable doubt. ABC's Aaron Katursky has more.
2: Nearly 36 hours into deliberations, Lindsey Clancy's defense attorney suggested a lone juror is all that stands between the Massachusetts mother who killed her three children and a verdict of not guilty by reason of insanity.
3: There's a person who has doubt but will not listen to the judge's instruction.
2: Defense attorney Kevin Reddington claims one juror is refusing to follow the law that says a defendant must be proved guilty beyond a reasonable doubt, leaving the jury of nine women and three men deadlocked for days.
3: And if we come back here in a half an hour with a mistrial because of a juror that has just spurned the instructions of this court, it's a shame. It's a real shame.
2: Reddington demanded the juror be dismissed and an alternate seated, but the judge refused.
4: I don't feel it's appropriate for me to say I agree with one juror or 11.
5: Removing a juror is very unusual. So just because a juror does not agree with the majority of the jurors or has a different view of the facts of the majority of the jurors or is not willing to no longer deliberate with the other jurors, that alone is not grounds to remove that juror.
2: The tension playing out in a packed, hushed courtroom on the sixth day of deliberations to decide whether Clancy, a former labor and delivery nurse, can be held criminally responsible for killing 5-year-old Cora, 3-year-old Dawson, and 8-month-old Callan, or whether she lost her grip on reality due to postpartum psychosis. The judge polled jurors individually to make sure they could follow his instructions, then reminded them of the law.
4: I want to remind you that you are required to follow my instructions on the law as I gave them to you.
2: When jurors were dismissed for the night, Clancy eyed them closely as they filed out of court.
0: Man, this morning the judge expected to meet that one holdout juror before the jury begins its seventh day of deliberation. And the concern, of course, is that the one holdout could cause a mistrial and force the whole emotional and gut-wrenching case to be replayed. Clancy's admitted to strangling, as you heard there, her three children. Back in 2023, she also attempted suicide before being found by her husband, who was not at home at the time of the murders. And her defense team has claimed that she was suffering from postpartum psychosis, bipolar depression, and was experiencing auditory hallucinations that compelled her to kill her children, and has argued that Clancy should be found not guilty by reason of insanity. And she's even filed a civil lawsuit against several of her doctors, claiming as a result of their negligence, in treating her mental issues, this happened. But much talked about case. And perhaps we'll get a verdict today. We'll see what happens. CJME News Time now is 6:28.
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2: I think it's a gray area.
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4: It's, like, downgrading.
1: And the vice president isn't calling it a war with Iran. Partly sunny today and some fog this morning. Gusty wind. The expected high 29. Right now in downtown Regina, foggy and 14 now.
0: This is the CJME Morning News with Kevin Martell.
1: Well, the long weekend is basically here. Sunday's Labor Day Classic could get a bit rainy. There's a good chance of showers for that day. Now, this morning, there is a yellow fog advisory in Regina that just got issued as the fog picks up in the city. Advisories are up, in fact, for many areas east of Regina as well, right to the Manitoba border. Near zero visibility is expected, but it won't last long, Environment Canada says. Conditions will improve after sunrise. We start off today with the results of a social media and kids survey with new reaction from kids themselves. The province says 86% of people who took its survey believe there should be social media limits for kids under the age of 16. We'll hear from them in a moment. First, though, 980 CJME senior reporter Lisa Schick tells us the Mo government is now passing this information on to the Carney government.
5: Facebook, Snapchat, Twitter, and TikTok, all social media that could be included in a ban, something the federal government is already working on. Laura Lawrence is with Youth Matter Canada, and she supports a ban, saying we already regulate other things that are bad for kids.
6: There is legislation of many products, like alcohol, gaming, tobacco, and these harmful products also require some sort of regulation.
5: Saskatchewan won't do anything itself with these numbers, but says it hopes the federal government takes the results into consideration. At the legislature, Lisa Schick, 980 CJME.
1: And Lisa, what else did we learn from this survey?
5: Well, we learned that half the 14% who didn't agree with limits did agree with some sort of parental consent, and it was YouTube that was mentioned most when people were asked if any sites deserved an exemption.
1: Thank you, Lisa. Now, not all kids are hitting a thumbs up emoji on limits. 980 CJME's Jillian Massey just talked with some of them.
7: Some students think a social media ban falls into a gray area, but others are for it.
8: I think it's a good idea to ban social media because, well, they're still kids, their minds are still molding.
9: I don't think there should necessarily be a ban.
10: It's our choice to use it, just like we're allowed to have choices on everything, and I think that they shouldn't really have to dictate what our choices are.
7: Some kids say why not start the exposure early on social media? Some express concern about younger students not being able to identify artificial misinformation. Outside Balfour Collegiate, Jillian Massey, 980 CJME.
1: The 11th Ave construction project that's tied up downtown Regina for the last 4 years could be just weeks away from being done. And that's good news for businesses like Culture Grooming Salon. Owner Craig Zamonski appreciates seeing crews working longer hours to get it done because it's been tough on customers.
11: Because there's different routes every day and we're not as accessible as what our customers are used to.
1: The mayor says the project could be wrapped up by the end of this month. Now to trade war, the latest developments. Prime Minister Carney is hitting back the Trump administration, who accuse him of derailing trade talks for political reasons. Carney says he, quote, does not think that members of the U.S. government, appointed, not elected, are experts on Canadian politics. Well, it's not great. It's also not all bad for local businesses in this trade war. Shabin Shakur of Saskatoon Appliance says his customers have nearly doubled since trade negotiations fell apart. Many of them want to lock in on lower prices before counter tariffs come into effect after this long weekend. But customers aren't just looking to save money.
12: They even come and tell us, like, what can I buy? Like, I need to buy a dishwasher. I don't want anything from U.S.
1: He says recently sales of non-U.S. products have also boosted. CJME News time is 6:34. We'll see if he gets asked about trade with the U.S. and how Canada hits back. Stay tuned this morning. Tory leader Pierre Poilievre will be a guest on the Evan Bray Show just after the 10 o'clock news. The Iran war is now into its 7th month, but Vice President J.D. Vance doesn't want to refer to it as that.
13: I wouldn't call it a war. Right now, there is no active shooting. I recognize there have been places where this has flared up.
1: President Trump had said at the start this would last 4 to 6 weeks. Now 50,000 members of the U.S. military are in that Middle East region. Ottawa is now being ordered to release previously censored parts of a 1980

0: 2006 study examining how alleged Nazi war criminals and collaborators came to Canada after the Second World War. The withheld information includes the role of U.S. intelligence agencies in helping some Nazi collaborators resettle in Canada. The federal government argues disclosure could harm Canada-U.S. relations, pointing to current tensions and American objections to releasing the material. Well, nearly a week and a half after the deadly flash flooding in the Himalayas, ABC's Victor Kendo says some of those missing are found alive.
1: Two trapped workers have just been rescued alive from a tunnel. They were among hundreds of missing workers at a power plant that rescuers had hoped would find air pockets in the plant's tunnels. The men are getting medical care. The rescues come 9 days after flooding devastated this region.
0: The survivors told rescuers there are still more people alive in the tunnels. Well over 1,200 people are confirmed dead, and thousands are still missing, including 29 Canadians in Nepal and that region. Well, it's another chance to see the Snowbirds in Canada before they're grounded. The CFL says the final flight will be at the Grey Cup in Calgary in November. After that, the Snowbirds won't fly again until their new aircraft arrives in the 2030s. And from Rider Green to Bengal Stripes, former Saskatchewan receiver Dante Myers officially cracked Cincinnati's 53-man roster after helping the Riders win the Grey Cup last season. Myers tells the Green Zone that telling his family he'd made the NFL was when it really hit.
2: That was emotional. I didn't hold back. I couldn't hold back any tears then. I was boo-hoo crying. My whole family was boo-hoo crying. You know, it was very sentimental because we've all been working towards this journey together.
0: Myers was overlooked by the NFL coming out of college. He was making deliveries for DoorDash and paid $100 to try out with the Riders. The rest is history. The latest local news is as close as your phone. Check out CJME.com, Regina's homepage for news. 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CJME Market Watch in early morning trading. The loonie right now is at 72.49 cents U.S. Oil's down 88 cents at $90.43 U.S. barrel. Last close, the TSX, it was up 541 points at 36,633. The Dow Jones, it was up 624 points at 53,686. CJME News Time is 6:37.
3: CJME weather for Neralta Grain Handling Equipment. Your Labor Day long weekend forecast. It is going to be nice and sunny eventually. There's a few drops of rain out there. Certainly some fog at the moment, but it'll begin to lift. We'll be left with sunshine and the odd cloudy period through the day here. Hot, high 29 degrees, but windy as the afternoon wind will kick up near 40, maybe as high as 60 from the southeast for a bit. All clear tonight, a low of 17. Sunny, 31 tomorrow. Game day Sunday, cloudy with a 60% chance of showers. We hope we're done by 5 o'clock kickoff, the high 21. Now around the province in Saskatoon, it's 13. Same in Swift. Weyburn is 15, Estevan 13, Yorkton 13, fog and Moose Jaw 12, fog still in the Regina area, southeast wind at 15. It's 14 degrees now as we check CJME Sports with Kevin.
0: Crunch time now as Riders look to build off a win. The 980 CJME Green Zone Rider reporter Britton Gray brings us the importance Labor Day weekend has on a team's season.
4: While there's still plenty of time for teams to find their stride, Labor Day weekend is when they want to start playing at their best.
5: The season, standings usually start getting tighter and tighter around this time. So, you want to be hitting in stride once we're about this far in the season. Everybody should understand what we're trying to do in the system. You're just looking for progression.
4: That's Riders head coach Corey Mace, who believes this team is where they are supposed to be.
5: Definitely room to grow with the remainder of the season.
4: The Riders will clash with the Bombers on Sunday. At Mosaic Stadium, Britton Gray, 980 CJME.
0: Well, the Green Zone's Jamie Nye is pumped for this latest chapter in the Riders-Bombers Labor Day Classic game.
3: Well, it might be a little bit wet on Sunday for the Labor Day Classic, but who cares? We've been sitting through worse. It's going to be a dandy. The 6-5 Bombers, the 7-4 Rough Riders. This game not only means a lot because it's the traditional rivalry game of the Labor Day Classic with the Riders and the Bombers. However, this means a lot when it comes to the standings and especially the race for the home playoff game, whether it be the West Final or the West Semifinal. Two teams have played inconsistent football the last couple of weeks. What are we going to get? Nobody really knows. All we know is it usually comes down right to the wire, and I can't wait for Sunday.
0: Tonight in the CFL, it's Nathan Rourke and the BC Lions in Montreal taking on Davis Alexander and the Alouettes. The Blue Jays are now a half game behind Cleveland in the American League wildcard race after beating the Guardians 6-3 yesterday. Tonight, Toronto visits Kansas City. And the Pats are in Brandon tonight for another preseason game before the teams play tomorrow again here in Regina. Catch the Green Zone from 2 to 6 this afternoon on 980 CJME. I'm Kevin Martell.
3: Thank you, Kevin. Now Sarah Mills and the Mills Minute for Kitchen Craft in DIY Cabinet Warehouse.
6: I am thankful for Gloria Steinem. The feminist icon has passed away at 92, spending most of her adult life fighting for women's rights. There were many that didn't agree with her, but she paved a path. Known for speaking at college campuses, rallies, and marches, she didn't even like public speaking. But as a journalist and writer, when her editors wouldn't let her speak about women's issues, she had something to say. Equality for women in pay, in opportunity, in healthcare, in domestic labour, just some of the female causes she championed. Women of my generation are lucky she used her voice. Steinem always argued for choice. Work if you want, don't be a mother if you don't want to. But if you do and you choose to stay at home, that work, she argued, is labour, a job, and should be valued. The funny thing is, she didn't see herself as a champion. She just said she was the one who endured the longest. I'm Sarah Mills.
3: Thank you, Sarah. CJME weather for Prairie Radiator. Your Labor Day long weekend weather looks a little foggy at the moment, but it'll lift. Could be a little... little serious, though, on some highways this morning. In open areas, expecting near zero visibility, so careful there. 29 the high, and mix of sun and cloud. Windy later, gusting 40 to 60 for a bit. All clear tonight, low 17. We'll be hot again tomorrow, 31 in the sun. Game day Sunday, a little cooler, and a chance of showers at 60% with a high of 21. Right now, 12 in Moose Jaw, fog in Regina, southeast wind at 15. It's 14 degrees now.
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0: summer, and soon fall camp. He will really kick into gear with Sass Parks. They're going to explain how autumn is basically nature's way of saying, come on outside again. I promise the mosquitoes are gone. Well, soon, mosquitoes still seem a little rough out there in some evenings. But nonetheless, Paul Johnson, Assistant Deputy Minister, Parks Division, is here to tell us all about Sass Parks. Thank you, Paul, for being here. It is, as I mentioned, the last long weekend of summer, but still a good time to hit up a park or two, right?
1: There's a few things going on this weekend, and over the next month, things start to wind down. Our programming does start to wind down. A lot of our summer interpreters go back to school in September, so we lose a lot of our ability to do some of the programming. You know, we've got the guided hikes at Echo Valley. That's later in September, on September 26th. So really encourage listeners to think about a fall hike, whether it's guided or not. They're fantastic. There's a few other things happening at Cypress Hills September 12th. We have a Taste of Spain working with the Lakeview Grill there in Cypress Hills, which is a really exquisite culinary event. It's not our event, but we work very closely with the group that puts on the Beaver Flat 50, which is one of the most intense outdoor runs in the province on September 19th at Sass Landing, and they draw people from all over North America for this run that can be up to 50 kilometers long and up and down some amazing terrain and in that area, Greg.
0: Paul Johnson's my guest from Sass Parks. When you think of fall camping in the parks, what's the first image, Paul, that comes to your mind?
1: I really think of the larch season is the image that comes to mind. The beautiful, the amazing colors as the trees start to turn from green to yellow to orange. It is really amazing in many of our parks. That's the first image that comes to mind. But when I think about fall camping, I also think about fewer crowds, less busy, beautiful days, and cool nights around a campfire. So there's lots of images that come to mind, Greg, when I think fall camping.
0: It feels a lot more peaceful and more intimate, doesn't it?
1: It does, and so much more space. There's no lineups, and of course, you always got the beautiful Saskatchewan skies that you can look up as well.
0: What gear becomes essential as the temperature drops for fall camping?
1: Well, it's not necessarily gear, but a campfire is something that I tremendously enjoy, and I think most of our clients and visitors really like a campfire. That's probably the best.
0: Hot dogs always taste better, too, around the campfire in the fall, I find, Paul.
1: But well, there you go. Hot dogs, marshmallows, s'mores, mandatory diet.
0: I agree, Paul, and I'll tell you one thing. Having camped in the fall a number of times through Sass Parks, I think the best thing you could do is go for the everything but food campsites. The tent, the beds, the gear, it's all waiting for you right now, isn't it?
1: You're referring to the Camp Easies that we have set up, Greg, I think in many of our...
0: Waiting for you right now, isn't it?
1: You're referring to the Camp Easies that we have set up, Greg, I think in many of our parks. You know, for those that don't have all the gear, the equipment, it's a great way to go out there and explore a different park, try somewhere you haven't been before. Really, all you got to do is bring your food and your bedding and you're set up to go in these Camp Easies. I will say that the Camp Easies are an incredibly popular item for us in parks, so you have to book ahead for those. They fill up very quickly, especially around the long weekends. But I can also say in September, the rest of September, tons of availability throughout our regular campsites, our Camp Easies. There's all kinds of opportunities for fall camping, yeah.
0: How successful has the camping season been this year, Paul?
1: If I could break it into parts, it's an easy answer. May and June were really tough, and we talked about that earlier, right? We had a very, very late spring, and summer didn't really arrive till the end of June. We had all kinds of ice on the lakes early on. We had flooding. We had snow, heavy snow in many areas. So May and June were really tough for us. July and August have been fantastic. We've had great weather. We've had large crowds. We've had a really, really good summer for the most part. But overall, when you add them together, we're just down a little bit slightly in terms of our year-to-date camping nights. So we're hoping to make that up in September and into fall.
0: Awesome. If anyone wants to do some fall camping, what do you suggest for this long weekend if anyone wants to do any camping, either this long or even in the fall?
1: Yeah, always check our website, sassparks.com. We have a great feature there, Greg, on right on the website. It's on the home page. It's the button that says book a campsite this weekend. So if you don't know where you want to go, if you're worried about availability, hit book a campsite this weekend, and it shows you everything that's available. And I can say we're right now only 50% booked up for September long weekend. So all kinds of availability. Get out and enjoy the last long weekend of summer.
0: Okay, buddy. Thank you, Paul. Paul Johnson, Assistant Deputy Minister, Parks Division here. And we've done fall camping in the past and highly recommended. Those yurts are the way to go if you can book one of those in time. CJME News Time now is 6:49. Time for the Real Ag Minute with Sean Haney.
2: 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By stuffing empty containers right at the port, Can Export will eliminate inland bottlenecks and streamline bulked container movements for prairie grains and pulses headed overseas. The facility boasts an initial capacity of 400,000 TEUs per year, with room to expand to 750,000 as part of Prince Rupert's broader $3 billion gateway growth strategy. Built through strong, indigenous joint venture partnerships, the terminal strengthens Canada's supply chain resiliency at a time when diversifying exports is more critical than ever. For prairie farmers, expanded container capacity at Canada's closest port to Asia offers faster turnaround times and a crucial competitive edge in global trade. I'm Sean Haney.
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0: It's still summer in the city. It's the last long weekend of summer, and it will be a hot one, up to 29 today, 31 tomorrow. However, the fog this morning, Kevin Martell, is a little thick in some areas.
1: It is. It kind of moved in about an hour ago or so, and it was enough. Environment Canada has a yellow fog advisory up for the city right now as well. Areas to the east of us towards the Manitoba border. It said in its alert that the fog should begin to improve sometime after sunrise. Sunrise, by the way, was about quarter after six this morning, so I suppose we should get better as we go through the morning now.
0: We certainly will, and it is the last long weekend of summer, and it also, this is just a football weekend, isn't it? Well, like when you feel the Labor Day weekend, you feel football. We got the Riders and Bombers, of course. Yeah. Tomorrow, as they always do on the field there, they have a light walkthrough. Then they sign autographs and tons of people will come out the game Sunday. There are Bomber jerseys walking among us now as people start to arrive.
1: I'm still curious to see how Saskatchewan responds to the shot that Blue Bombers took on us about our pizza.
0: About the pizza?
1: I haven't seen a response yet.
0: Well,
1: we're running out of time, Riders.
0: The response will be this. As I said before, earlier in the week, they will all get liquored up and they will be at all our pizza joints, all those Bomber jerseys after the game, because they'll be, wallowing in the pain of a loss.
1: Or maybe the Riders' response will be, a win on the field.
0: Yeah.
1: Perhaps.
0: Definitely. It's going to be victory. But yeah, and there's high school football now already tonight. A big matchup, a doubleheader at Mosaic. And I don't know. This is the weekend that it just feels good, doesn't it? I was cool to hear Dante Myers yesterday on the Green Zone talking about being with the Riders and now with the Bengals.
1: Well, and talking when he broke the news to his family that he had cracked the Bengals roster. You know, imagine that moment of everything that he had struggled to get, and it sounds like it was quite a struggle for him. He had to work, and he worked hard, and he got there. And so imagine being able to tell your family that great news, and so you can see why he gets emotional sharing that.
0: Okay, well, the province came out with the results of whether or not Saskatchewan feels they're should be a social media limit for kids under 16. And survey says
1: 86% are in favor of having some sort of limits. Now, granted, every household or most households were supposed to get this survey, this postcard, and 22,000 sent them back. Sounds like a big number. It's only 5% of the total number of surveys that actually went out.
0: Yeah.
1: Nevertheless, and remember, too, it's not like the province gets this and can immediately make a law of its own. It's not something that Saskatchewan is going to put a law in place on. It's going to send those survey results to Ottawa, and it's up to Ottawa to basically take that and use that information as it will.
0: Are you planning to do anything this weekend?
1: I think it's going to be, we have some extended family coming in. But other than that, other than the Labor Day Classic, Greg, I think it will be a more or less relaxing weekend.
0: Same here. Yeah, I'm just looking forward to Sunday. But right now it does look like it might be umbrella weather, huh?
1: It takes a lot out of me working with you.
0: You need to be comforted and coddled perhaps by your mom. Oh, it's okay. You can go back Monday.
1: Well, yeah, sun for the first couple of days. It's fog. And then sun for the first few days. And then, yeah, rain. So hopefully, so on Sunday, I think there's, 60% chance now that it rains for the Rider game. Hopefully, it just for that couple hours.
0: I don't remember a Labor Day Classic that's been kind of rainy.
1: No, neither do I,
0: surprisingly. It's always kind of sunny and hot and fun. So I hope we're wrong about the forecast on Sunday right now. CJME News time is 6:57.
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8: It's 7 o'clock this morning. 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
8: The unintended positives of the tariff war for some local businesses. Plus, where the Snowbirds' final flyby will be now. Partly sunny today, some fog this morning, gusty wind and a high of 29. Right now in downtown Regina, foggy and 14.
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8: The Labor Day long weekend, we're there. The weekend will be split in half weather-wise, sunny for the first few days, and then it turns to rain for the back half, including for the Riders game on Sunday. But we're dealing with some fog first. There is right now a yellow fog advisory up in Regina, and as well many other areas to the east of us, to the Manitoba border. Environment Canada says you might have near zero visibility in spots, but things should improve soon. Weather Office had said after sunrise. This morning, we're bringing you the fresh reaction to the newly released survey results on what you think about kids being on social media. You won't see any Saskatchewan laws coming out of this, even with 86% of those who responded agreeing there should be limits for kids under the age of 16. 980 CJME senior reporter Lisa Schick explains which platforms some believe should get a pass.
11: YouTube is one of the problems.
12: That's despite it being the platform that people brought up most in the survey as deserving an exemption from a ban. Laura Lawrence is with Youth Matter Canada, and she explains why YouTube is a problem.
11: Because of its addictive algorithm, the interface, the nonstop play, and many youth of young ages are exposed to harmful content on that platform.
12: The province has already sent the survey results to the federal government, saying it's important for government to know what Saskatchewan people think. At the legislature, Lisa Schick, 980 CJME.
8: Lisa, what else did government find in the survey?
12: Of the 14% of people who didn't agree with limits for kids, about half of those did agree with some sort of parental consent. About 22,000 surveys came back, which government says is about 5% of the total send-out.
8: Thank you, Lisa. Ask kids about social media and they'll give you a different answer than their parents.
13: A lot of kids know there's issues with harassment and misinformation on social media, but some say a ban won't help them prepare for it.
14: Personally, I think it's a gray area.
15: It would just be like kind of inconvenient because that's what I use to like communicate with people.
16: It's like downgrading, you know, and it influences us to do things that we might not want to do.
13: Some kids say they wouldn't know how to identify artificial content if they weren't using social media now. Outside Balfour Collegiate, Jillian Massey, 980 CJME.
8: Well, the finish line is getting close for the 11th Ave reconstruction in our downtown. Culture Grooming Lounge owner Craig Zamonski says the work seems to be going more quickly this year.
17: The amount of people that are showing up every day, working longer days, more days in the week, and just seeing a lot more progress day to day.
8: But he says it's tough for his customers since their route to his front door is always changing. The mayor says work could wrap up by the end of this month. Now to trade war. The latest developments. Canada's counter tariffs come in after the Labor Day weekend. Now there are some positives coming out of this all. Some local businesses are seeing more customers. Shabin Shakur with Saskatoon Appliance says since trade negotiations fell apart,
1: He's seen dozens of new customers. He says it's because people want to lock in on a cheaper price.
18: They just want to come and confirm their orders and then make sure the product is secured and then the prices are secured. So that's what they're doing right now.
1: He says business is also booming for non-U.S. brands, with customers finding alternatives for their appliances. Coming up this morning on the Evan Bray Show, federal conservative leader Pierre Poilievre will be a guest just after the 10 o'clock news. We'll see if he gets asked about trade with the U.S. Poilievre will be in Regina this weekend. CJME News time is 7:04. It's a lengthy high-speed chase. Regina police say two men in a stolen vehicle were speeding through the city as fast as 180 kilometers an hour Wednesday night. Police plane tracked the vehicle to Lumsden, where it almost hit several other vehicles head-on, then turned onto the train tracks before losing control and going down a steep embankment. The suspects were arrested. Another arrest is just made in relation to stolen police gear. Mounties say two men are charged in connection now with officer equipment being stolen out of a hotel room in Prince Albert. Items included a gun, pepper spray, and baton that went missing. Police say they're working to identify other suspects and find the remaining items. Just in the latest job numbers, Satscan says the economy lost 42,000 jobs last month, but it leaves the unemployment rate unchanged at 6.4%. We're working on getting Saskatchewan numbers. There's a new lawsuit being brought by witnesses of the deadly mass school shooting in Tumbler Ridge, BC. Premier David Eby says that suit against OpenAI is due to the company's, quote, inexcusable and disgraceful decision to walk away from a mediation process with the community. He says the province backs the suit and is also taking steps to join the effort. OpenAI says the company would approach the litigation with respect for both the legal process and the families and victims. She was convicted of stealing more than $500,000 in Manitoba. Now she's being accused of faking a doctor's note to get out of court. The woman was a former chief administrative officer in an RM in that province. She previously pleaded guilty to theft over $5,000. Sentencing was planned for this week, but Mounties say she submitted a doctor's note saying she wouldn't be able to make it after she was seriously hurt in a crash. The judge adjourned her sentencing, but a court worker followed up on the note with the RCMP, who determined it to be fake. Oh, there's word President Donald Trump may invite Russia's Vladimir Putin to December's G20 summit in Miami. Russia's ambassador to Canada says his country has been a member of the G20 since its founding in 1999. When asked about the reports, Prime Minister Mark Carney says if he speaks with Putin, he would say, quote, get out of Ukraine, which echoes former Prime Minister Stephen Harper's 2014 message to Putin. Carney says that Trump presidency ultimately controls the guest list, but argues there are strong grounds for keeping Putin away. And the Snowbirds' final flight before they're grounded for several years will be at the Grey Cup. The CFL just announced that final flight will be in Calgary in November for the game. Well, the latest local news is as close as your phone. Check out CJME.com, Regina's homepage for news. 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In early morning trading, the loonie right now is at 72.10 cents U.S. Oil's down 86 cents to $90.44 U.S. a barrel. At last close, the TSX, it was up 541 points at 36,633. The Dow Jones was up 624 points at 53,686. CJME News time is 7:07.
0: CJME Labor Day long weekend weather. It's going to be pretty warm today. 29 degrees. A bit of fog out there right now under a fog advisory still. And it looks as if it's going to be a mixture of set of cloud eventually here. Windy this afternoon, perhaps. Gusting 40 to 60 a few hours near the noon hour. That'll begin. But then overnight, all clear, calm, low 17. No rain. Tomorrow, sunny, hot. 31 degrees. But game day Sunday, it's going to turn cloudy with a 60% chance of showers and a high of 21. Even holiday Monday looks like showers and 21 degrees. But, hey, hopefully it doesn't affect the ball game at 5 o'clock Sunday. Saskatoon right now is 12, 15 in Swift Current. Weyburn, Estimat, and Yorkton are all 14. Some fog in Moose Jaw, 13. And here in Regina right now, some fog. Southeast wind at 20. It's 14 degrees. 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
1: It's Labor Day weekend in the CFL. We have the annual clash between the Riders and Bombers. The 980 CJME Green Zone Rider reporter Britton Gray tells us teams view this weekend as the time they want to play especially good football.
19: Labor Day's here, and this is when it's the most important time to play your best football.
20: Quarterback Trevor Harris has been saying all season this team needs to build towards who they want to be. Now it's time to start seeing that come to fruition.
19: It's time to really lock in, kick into overdrive, and make sure that we're playing our best football. But best time of the year. Is the only thing missing is just weather getting a little more chilly, so I look forward to that.
20: Saskatchewan will look to build off their win last week and keep pace in the CFL West Division. At Mosaic Stadium, Britton Gray, 980 CJME.
1: Well, tonight, the Montreal Alouettes can clinch a playoff spot with a win over BC. The Green Zone's Jamie Nye brings us a surprising fact in this one.
0: I couldn't believe this when Dave Naylor, our CFL analyst, said it yesterday. Wait, what? This is the first meeting tonight between Davis Alexander and Nathan Rourke? They've never faced each other. They go back to back this week and next for the Lions and the Alouettes. So maybe we'll get a little bit better answer to the question on who the best quarterback is in the Canadian Football League between Davis Alexander and Nathan Rourke. Of course, the Lions on a 5-game winning streak. The Owls coming off a loss to the Bombers. Tonight's a great kickoff to what should be a great Labor Day long weekend of CFL football.
1: Well, the Jays beat the Guardians 6-3, now leaving Toronto just a half game back of Cleveland in the AL wildcard race for the final spot. Toronto starts a series in Kansas City against the Royals tonight. And in WHL preseason action, the Pats are in Brandon tonight. Regina will host the Wheat Kings tomorrow. Catch the Green Zone from 2 to 6 this afternoon on 980 CJME. I'm Kevin Martell.
0: Thank you, Kevin. Now Murray Wood in the Wood File.
21: It's time for the Friday. Who's hot and who's not? Hot. The Snowbirds will have one more flight before the current planes are put out to pasture. We've just learned the iconic team from Moose Jaw will do a flyover at the Grey Cup in Calgary in November, which is kind of fitting. A very Canadian gesture before the CFL moves to an American-sized football field next year. Not. Winnipeg Jets goalie Connor Hellebuyck demands a trade. Players who insist and get a no-trade clause should have to honor it just like the team. Instead, the players break it and then they say they'll only go to teams they like. Hot. A survey says Saskatchewan supports a ban on social media for minors. Not. We should be as strict on kids under 16 riding electric scooters. They're riding them in traffic, often without helmets, and it is not safe. And finally, hot. The Labor Day Classic. Hey, Paul McCartney, what do we say around here?
22: Go Riders, go.
21: Yeah, I remember that interview like it was yesterday. I'm Murray Wood.
0: CJME Labor Day long weekend weather today, 29. We got to get through this fog advisory now in southern Saskatchewan. It's been a bit foggy even in downtown Regina. Eventually, a mix of sun and cloud, a bit windy, gusting 40, 60 near noon, and a high of 29 degrees. Tonight, all clear, low 17, and man, tomorrow is going to be a beaut, 31 in the sun. Game day Sunday right now, they suggest it'll be a little grayer, 60% chance of showers, and cooler too, a high of 21. 13 in Moose Jaw, some fog in the area of Regina too, southeast wind at 20, it's 14 degrees now.
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0: here, and a big weekend for farmers too, continuing with their harvest. Wishing a safe and productive weekend for our farming community right now. The Saskatchewan harvest is about 18% complete, well below the five-year average of 39%. And yeah, just the weather has been a hindrance for a lot of farmers here too. But yeah, that machinery moves from field to field and across roads, back roads and highways a little slower than you might be traveling. So just be watching out, be mindful, keep it a safe weekend. And I know Stars, speaking of safe, they keep us safe. The famous red life-saving helicopters flying above us. They do that through generous donations and support of all kind, including their own lottery, which they just announced their grand prize winners. The lottery is one of their biggest fundraisers and helps, you know, keep crucial 24/7 critical care in the air. So if you bought a Stars lottery ticket, I discovered that Dennis and Jane Conway of Regina won the 50-50, which was over a mil. The Saskatoon Dream Home winner of a $1.4 million home was Michael Turan from Carlisle. And the winner of the $1.4 million Regina Dream Home, which is actually built in White City, was Barry Preston from Priestville. You can see those names again and all the prize winners at sk.starslottery.ca. That's sk.starslottery.ca. A lot of CFL fans prepared for a big Labor Day weekend. And this is the time of the year that even the players feel like, okay, this is it. We're into it now. Coach May says it's a big weekend.
1: The season, you know, standings usually start getting tighter and tighter around this time. So, yeah, you want to be hitting in stride once we're about this far in the season. Everybody should understand what we're trying to do in the system. So, yeah, you're just looking for progression.
0: We're going to check in with Belton Johnson here just after the 7:30 news to hear the keys of winning the game here. But this is a big one, right? We've got the Bombers this weekend and then the Banjo Bowl. And then the BC Lions before a bye, and then a five-game stretch, which is really going to play a lot into the standings and maybe getting that home-west final. So got to get at least two of these next three. It would be wonderful to get all three, but it starts at home. That's where you want to win, at home. And this weekend, TSN insider Green Zone analyst Dave Naylor wondered aloud yesterday in the Green Zone, though, what kind of Blue Bombers team is likely to show up on Sunday?
2: Just when you're about to sort of write them off from the upper tier of the CFL, or even challenging to be in the upper tier, they get up off the mat. They're like the zombie. You can't kill them. You know, you go through a stretch of games there. They lost, you know, by 22. They lost by 16. You know, all of a sudden they beat Ottawa. Okay. And then they have a, you know, a weird game against Edmonton where you kind of saw both halves of the Bombers within one game. And, you know, when Montreal rolls in last week, you figure, okay, this is where you're going to see a knockout punch delivered on the Bombers. And they play, all of a sudden, it's 2021. And they're playing on both sides of the ball, and Brady's going, and Zach looks like he's rejuvenated. So maybe this is the genius of Mike O'Shea, that he can motivate guys. I mean, this is not as good a team as it's been. And look, I know a lot of people say about the CFL, and I kind of believe this too, that when you get to Labor Day and the rivalries, you kind of toss the records out because the games just kind of have their own energy and their own history and on all of that. And we've seen that play out a lot of times in all three of the rivalry games. But they're a very hard team to figure out. I mean, I think Saskatchewan's problems when they were not winning, came out with one last week, but when they weren't winning, it was easier to understand. You know, injuries, penalties, we talked about that, turnovers, all those kind of things. But Winnipeg is one tough nut to figure out.
0: Okay. Well, that's Dave Naylor's opinion. And TSN's Milt Stegall, also in the Green Zone earlier this week, he was talking more so about his favorite Labor Day moments. And his battle with Eddie Davis off in the veteran halfback was a toughie. Milt said the battles were strong, but he also remembers trying to get a good night's sleep being difficult.
3: But it was fun going against Eddie. And more so than what happened on the field, I enjoyed what happened off the field. You know, back then, we would catch the bus to the games. My last 6 or 7 years, we couldn't even stay in Regina because we had an incident in one of the hotels where fans, like 3, 4 o'clock in the morning, were banging on our doors and they woke us up and we lost the game. So the last 6 or 7 years, we stayed in Moose Jaw in the Jaw. So I remember those things. I remember the fans before and after the game. Yes, they were rowdy, and sometimes some of the things they said during the games was a little colorful, but after the games, it was all respect. So this was like 01, 02 when we had the incident in the hotel. So my last 6 or 7 years, we were staying at that mineral spa in Moose Jaw because Coach Richie and then Coach Berry came in and was like, no, we're not staying in Regina anymore. So my last 6 or 7 years, we didn't stay in Regina.
0: I think there are a lot of Bobber players who have memories of fans trying to keep them awake at night. Thank you, Milt, for that. 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I blew it yesterday, guaranteed 22. It was 26. If I'm off by 3 or more, you'll win that jackpot. $325 going to someone in Regent Park right here in Regina. Jessica Ballantyne will be in touch. You won it all. I got to start again at $25. If I'm within 3, I add 25, but I'm off by 3, you win. So back to $25. New contestant is Jacqueline Cattler in Indian Head. If I'm off by 3 or more today at a guaranteed high of 29, you win. Yeah, sunny eventually here. We got to get this fog to lift here this morning. Be a little windy this half, gusting near 60 towards the noon hour, but only for a few hours. All clear tonight, low 17, 30 in the sun, 31 tomorrow on the sun, but game day Sunday, cloudy, 60% chance of showers in 21. 13 in Moose Jaw, some fog in Regina, southeast wind at 20, it's 14.
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0: bit of summer, but harvest, as I mentioned a moment ago, is well underway and behind. And look at who's going to be harvesting this weekend. My next guest.
1: Gloves are ready.
0: Evan Bray Show.
1: Gloves are ready. Work boots are ready.
0: Yeah. How hard is it for you to work during harvest? Like, what do you do? What's your role?
1: Well, I drive the grain truck. Okay. So it's a two-person operation. I mean, really, it's one person. My brother's the farmer. I'm just out there helping him. But he runs the combine. I run the grain truck. So, yeah.
0: So you spend a lot of time in the cab.
1: Well, yeah.
0: Air conditioned, probably.
1: Actually, the new truck is. The old one wasn't, but the new one is. So that's a bonus. And it's got a radio that works. The old one did not. So
0: that's part of your weekend plan.
1: Yeah,
0: right,
1: well, that's kind of the whole weekend plan, unless the weather kind of dictates otherwise. I know we might get some showers Sunday and Monday, but right now that's what my plan
0: is. Is your brother just starting or?
1: Just getting going. Yeah. So we had lots out in the Abernethy area. They had lots of moisture here in the last little while. So it's delayed the start. But hopefully, I think he's going to do his first test today.
0: Yeah. I don't recall a Labor Day Classic being rainy and cloudy in a while here. So that will be unusual if that's the case.
1: It's only a 60% chance right now.
0: So you're saying there's a 40% chance of no rain.
1: You see how I do that, Greg?
0: I like what you're doing there. Yeah. But I feel the Riders are going to win this one. And they have to win one of the next three for sure, if not two. Just for the long haul, because we're on the road in Winnipeg, in BC.
1: It's a tough schedule ahead. Yeah. I'm picking a decisive win for the Riders.
0: Really?
1: I'm saying 31-20.
0: Okay.
1: 31-20.
0: I got a little closer than that, but Belton Johnson and I are going to have a chat about that here in a few moments. So I have the Riders winning, though, for sure. Okay. Let's see what else is going on here. This social media survey that the province got back. Any thoughts about this?
1: Well, I'm not surprised that the majority of Saskatchewan people feel there should be some limits for youth. I think maybe I was a bit surprised by how strong of a majority it was. It was pretty, over almost 87% of Saskatchewan saying, there should be limits.
0: Yeah.
1: So what this is going to look like, don't forget, it's the federal government that will actually put this into implementation. Yeah. This is just informing them about how our province feels.
0: Yeah.
1: But the two people that did the news conference yesterday will be on my show at 8:30. So Minister Lori Carr and Laura Lawrence from Youth Matter Canada will be joining me at 8:30 to discuss the results.
0: I feel we should acknowledge, though, you said 87% of the province feels that way, but only 5% of the cards that came back, about 22,000 participated in this survey. That's a good survey. Let's face it, but
1: it was an overwhelming response. That's and so what does that tell us? Maybe there's a message in there as well. I think it is an important discussion for sure. And Laura Lawrence, who I know you played a little bit of some of her thoughts this morning on your show, she's got a good mind for this. She's done this work for a while. So I think it'll be good to have that discussion on the show today.
0: Definitely. Hey, really quick, the conservative leader, Pierre Poilievre, is he coming to town?
1: Yes, Greg.
0: Not only go to the game, but tailgate?
1: He is tailgating. Yes. we're going to talk about this.
0: Yes.
1: I want to get a rider jersey on that guy. Will he wear a rider jersey? I doubt it. I mean,
0: He will.
1: Well, Greg.
0: Hey, you want votes, you wear a rider
1: and
0: jersey.
1: And then he goes to Manitoba and gets booed.
0: Sure, he'll wear a jersey there too.
1: Well, I'll ask him the question if he'll don some green and white, but he's stopping by for a live discussion at 10 o'clock today. So lots to talk with him about. Obviously, tariffs, is Canada got it right? Mark Carney gave him a special briefing after the talks failed. Did he learn enough there to think, good job, Mark Carney. Good job that you walked away. We'll get his thoughts on that. Even these by-elections, Greg, where the Conservatives didn't have a very good showing, what his thoughts on what the reason is behind that, all that and more.
0: All right. Evan Bray Show starts at 8:30.
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1: Well, the long weekend is basically here. Sunday's Labor Day Classic could get a bit rainy. There's a good chance of showers for that day. Now, this morning, there's a yellow fog advisory in Regina now in place. Advisories are up, in fact, for many areas east of Regina as well, right to the Manitoba border. Near zero visibility is expected, but it shouldn't last long. Environment Canada had said conditions would improve after sunrise. Well, we start off the day with the results of a social media and kids survey with new reaction from kids themselves. The province says 86% of people who took its survey believe there should be social media limits for kids under the age of 16. We'll hear from them in a moment. First, 980 CJME senior reporter Lisa Schick tells us the Moe government is now passing this information on to the Carney government.
2: Facebook, Snapchat, Twitter, and TikTok, all social media that could be included in a ban, something the federal government is already working on. Laura Lawrence is with Youth Matter Canada, and she supports a ban, saying we already regulate other things that are bad for kids.
3: There is legislation of many products, like alcohol, gaming, tobacco, and these harmful products also require some sort of regulation.
2: Saskatchewan won't do anything itself with these numbers, but says it hopes the federal government takes the results into consideration. At the legislature, Lisa Schick, 980 CJME.
1: And Lisa, what else did we learn from this survey?
2: Well, we learned that half the 14% who didn't agree with limits did agree with some sort of parental consent. And it was YouTube that was mentioned most when people were asked if any sites deserved an exemption.
1: Thank you, Lisa. Now to the kids, and not all are hitting a thumbs up emoji on limits.
4: Some students think a social media ban falls into a gray area, but others are for it.
5: I think it's a good idea to ban social media because, well, they're still kids, their minds are still molding.
6: I don't think there should necessarily be a ban.
7: It's our choice to use it, just like we're allowed to have choices on everything, and I think that they shouldn't really have to dictate what our choices are.
4: Some kids say why not start the exposure early on social media? Some express concern about younger students not being able to identify artificial misinformation. Outside Balfour Collegiate, Jillian Massey, 980 CJME.
1: Well, the 11th Avenue reconstruction project that's tied up downtown Regina for the last 4 years could be just weeks away from being done. And that's good news for businesses like Culture Grooming Salon. Owner Greg Zamonski appreciates seeing crews working longer hours to get it done because it's been tough on customers.
8: Because there's different routes every day and we're not as accessible as what our customers are used to.
1: Now, the mayor says the project could be wrapped up by the end of this month. Now to trade war, the latest developments, and while it's not great, it's also not all bad for local businesses in this trade war. Shabin Shakur with Saskatoon Appliance says his customers have nearly doubled since trade negotiations fell apart. Many of them want to lock in on lower prices before counter tariffs come into effect after this long weekend, but customers aren't just looking to save money.
9: They even come and tell us, like, what can I buy? Like, I need to buy a dishwasher. I don't want anything from U.S.
1: He says recently sales of non-U.S. products have also been boosted. CJME News Time is 7:34. We'll see if he gets asked about trade with the U.S. and how Canada hits back. Stay tuned this morning. Tory leader Pierre Poilievre will be a guest on the Evan Bray Show just after the 10 o'clock news. Well, this morning, StatsCan is fresh out with the latest job numbers. 980 CJME's Abby Zebering has the details in the newsroom for us this hour.
10: The unemployment rate across the country stayed at 6.4% last month. Now, here in Saskatchewan, it also held steady at 6%. But in Regina, the jobless rate bumped up a tick to 6.2%.
1: Thank you for the rundown, Abby. The Iran war is now into its 7th month, but Vice President J.D. Vance doesn't want to refer to it as that.
11: I wouldn't call it a war. Right now, there is no active shooting. I recognize there have been places where this has flared up.
1: Now, 50,000 members of the U.S. military are in that Middle East region. President Trump had said at the start this would last 4 to 6 weeks. It's another promising headline in cancer research that we're bringing you this morning. We recently told you about a drug called RazinQ that just got approval in the U.S. for pancreatic cancer. Now, it's also showing promise in an early-stage lung cancer trial. It's a small sample of about 130 patients, but after taking the daily pill for about 3 weeks, more than 30% saw reductions in their tumors. While it helped nearly double the survival time in pancreatic cancer, more research is still needed to evaluate the drug's effects on lung cancer, which worldwide is the leading cause of cancer death. From Ryder Green to Bengal stripes, former Saskatchewan receiver Dante Myers officially cracked Cincinnati

0: 53-man roster after helping the Riders win the Grey Cup last season. Myers tells the Green Zone that telling his family he'd made the NFL was when it really hit.
1: That was emotional. I didn't hold back. I couldn't hold back any tears then. I was boo-hoo crying. My whole family was boo-hoo crying. You know, it was very sentimental because we've all been working towards this journey together.
0: Myers was overlooked by the NFL coming out of college, and then he made deliveries for DoorDash. And while that was happening, he paid $100 to try out with the Riders. And of course, the rest is history. And the White House website now has 5 retro arcade video games. Low-resolution games promote different aspects of President Trump's agenda. Build the Wall is a Tetris knockoff that transforms the classic game into an effort to protect the border from the coming horde. In Rio Run, which resembles the mobile favorite Snake, an icon resembling Trump runs around gathering potential border crossers. And in Supply Line, food moves along an assembly line and you have to reject items that don't meet Make America Healthy Again standards. The latest local news is as close as your phone. 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CJME Market Watch. 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The markets are open. Looney's trading at 72.26 cents U.S. Oil's down $1.08 to $90.22 U.S. a barrel. TSX is down 132 points at 36,500. The Dow Jones is down 104 points at 53,581. 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
2: CJME Labor Day long weekend weather. It's being brought to you by Wood Country, McLean, Estevan, and Tisdale. A little foggy this morning and turning to a mix of sun and cloud by the afternoon here. We should be pumping up to at least 29 degrees. The wind also going to increase towards the noon hour. It may come out of the southeast, gust 40 to 60 a bit. All clear tonight, though. No rain, low 17. We'll be sunny and 31 tomorrow. And game day, Sunday. Turning cloudy with a 60% chance of showers and 21 degrees. Holiday Monday looks like it'll be wet too, showers and 21. So the next couple are definitely going to be the best part of the weekend by the looks of it. But hey, we'll get through that game, rain or shine. Right now across the province, 12 in Saskatoon. Swift Current, Weyburn, Estevan are all 14. Even Yorkton, 14 degrees. Moose Jaw now, some fog, 13 here in Regina. Wind southeast at 20. A little fog and 14 degrees now as we turn to CJME Sports for Boston Pizza.
0: A crunch time now as the Riders look to build off a win. The 980 CJME Green Zone Rider reporter Britton Gray brings us the importance Labor Day weekend has on a team's season.
3: While there's still plenty of time for teams to find their stride, Labor Day weekend is when they want to start playing at their best.
4: The season, standings usually start getting tighter and tighter around this time. So, you want to be hitting in stride once we're about this far in the season. Everybody should understand what we're trying to do in the system. You're just looking for progression.
3: That's Riders head coach Corey Mace, who believes this team is where they are supposed to be.
4: Definitely room to grow with the remainder of the season.
3: The Riders will clash with the Bombers on Sunday. At Mosaic Stadium, Britton Gray, 980 CJME.
0: Well, the Green Zone's Jamie Nye is pumped for this latest chapter in the Riders-Bombers Labor Day Classic game.
5: Well, it might be a little bit wet on Sunday for the Labor Day Classic, but who cares? We've been sitting through worse. It's going to be a dandy. The 6-5 Bombers, the 7-4 Rough Riders. This game not only means a lot because it's the traditional rivalry game of the Labor Day Classic with the Riders and the Bombers. However, this means a lot when it comes to the standings and especially the race for the home playoff game, whether it be the West Final or the West Semifinal. Two teams have played inconsistent football the last couple of weeks. What are we going to get? Nobody really knows. All we know is it usually comes down right to the wire, and I can't wait for Sunday.
0: Yeah, tonight in the CFL, it's Nathan Rourke, the BC Lions in Montreal, taking on Davis Alexander and the Alouettes. The Blue Jays are now a half game behind Cleveland in the American League wildcard race after beating the Guardians 6-3 yesterday. Tonight, Toronto visits Kansas City. And the Pats are in Brandon tonight for another preseason game before the teams play tomorrow in Saskatchewan. Ken points out on the text line, that one's in Ochapoways. Catch the Green Zone from 2 to 6 this afternoon on 980 CJME. I'm Kevin Martell.
2: Thank you, Kevin. Now Sarah Mills in the Mills Minute.
6: I am thankful for Gloria Steinem. The feminist icon has passed away at 92, spending most of her adult life fighting for women's rights. There were many that didn't agree with her, but she paved a path. Known for speaking at college campuses, rallies, and marches, she didn't even like public speaking. But as a journalist and writer, when her editors wouldn't let her speak about women's issues, she had something to say. Equality for women in pay, in opportunity, in healthcare, in domestic labor, just some of the female causes she championed. Women of my generation are lucky, she used her voice. Steinem always argued for choice. Work if you want, don't be a mother if you don't want to. But if you do and you choose to stay at home, that work, she argued, is labor, a job, and should be valued. Funny thing is, she didn't see herself as a champion. She just said she was the one who endured the longest. I'm Sarah Mills.
2: CJME Labor Day long weekend weather for GreatPlainsLeaseholds.ca. There's going to be some sunshine, and there's been morning fog. That'll begin to lift here in the next hour or two, but in some areas, it could be a little thick with fog here. We got a fog advisory still. 29 the high for this afternoon. A mix of sun and cloud. Might be windy. Gusting 60 near noon a bit. All clear tonight, though. Low 17. And tomorrow, whether it be you're just doing some grocery shopping or else maybe checking out the Riders' walkthrough on the field, it's open to everyone. And then autographs, it's going to be sunny and 31. You'll need sunscreen, but probably not on Sunday. It's going to turn to a cloudy 60% chance of showery kind of Sunday and a high of 21. 13 in Moose Jaw. Some fog still in the Regina area. Southeast wind at 20. It's 14 degrees.
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0: again, big time, and definitely keeping an eye on what was going on throughout the week here at Ryder practice was our Britton Gray, who said AJ Ouellette was out there for a full practice yesterday. He's got one game left on the injury list. I'd be shocked if he comes back early because there are cap implications if he were to play early, and he's, again, just one game away from coming off that list. But, hey, never say never. James Vaughters had a quad injury during practice. Yeah, another practice injury. Man, we've had a lot of those, and Britton feels that Aaron Patrick may get in there now on defense. Keyshawn Johnson, Marcus Sales, they were back yesterday. They had missed Wednesday, but must have been a vet day, so good they're back. The Winnipeg Blue Bombers are coming in. And I'm not so sure even my next guest, Grey Cup champ, Green Zone analyst, Belton Johnson, knows what to expect either. Let's check in with him. Belton, how are you, pal? Good morning.
1: I'm all right. How about yourself there, Grey?
0: I'm excited for the weekend, just like everyone else is. But I don't know. What do you think? Do you expect the same Bomber club we saw against Montreal last week or not?
1: The Bombers, they've been pretty inconsistent in the first half of the season. You know, but again, last week, they kind of woke me up, at least. When they beat the Alouettes the way they beat them, it's like they found the fountain of youth. Because what they beat the Alouettes 44-28, and I think the Alouettes are, you know, the top team in the CFL at the moment.
0: Yeah, well, they are.
1: And you asked the question: are they? Who's coming in here? I'm not sure yet, Chris, to be honest with you.
0: I don't think any of us are here, Belton, but the West is super tight right now. This is a massive two-game rivalry coming up here. Riders can't afford to lose one, maybe one. Two road games coming up on the heels of this one. They go to the Banjo Bowl, then BC, then their final bye week, and a five-game stretch to the playoffs. This next three-game set, I think, is pretty important, don't you?
1: It's very important, and you're right. The Riders, they're in second place right now. The Bombers are right there, third place. Riders 7-4, Bombers 6-5. And you mentioned the schedule coming up. And the Riders have probably the toughest remaining schedule in the CFL. So for me, I look at it as home games. You got to take advantage of those. And you know Labor Day Classic, that is sold out. And I'm really hoping that Rider Nation brings the noise level and can help this team, because they're going to need every bit of help they can get. You know, you mentioned the injuries and everything there early on, right? So they got to be locked in here, especially Labor Day or in the fall football coming up.
0: We need to go at least 2-1. We need this one at home and at least one on the road to be comfortable to make a push for a home West final. Big game indeed. So what are the keys to winning? What are you watching for?
1: So, and I mentioned the crowd. I'm hoping that the crowd can get involved, and, you know, maybe they can. I mean, you know, Zach Kolaris, he's a veteran. He's seen everything. So maybe there are some penalties that can help the Riders, you know, offsides for the Bombers with the crowd noise. Hoping for that. Number two, the Rider offense. They got a spark. They got to bring something to the table here. They did good last week, you know, limited turnovers, but I still think he could get more out of that offense. And number three, defense. Somebody's got to get pressure on Kolaris, and interceptions will help in scoring off turnovers. They're great.
0: Yeah, key to penalties. They worked on it well last game. Got to be top of mind this one here. I have the Riders winning 38-36. We haven't even mentioned yet, though, how this one could come down to the best kicker, who just might be Winnipeg's Sergio Castillo, right? He's gone 36 of 42 attempts so far. Pretty accurate for 50-plus, too, Belton. Yeah, I got a 38-36. How about you?
1: I got the Riders 28-25. I think it'll be a close game. And, you know, I see two teams that are, you know, almost identical there, you know, special record-wise there.
0: Belton, I've got 20 seconds. Take me back down memory lane. What was it like waking up on a Labor Day weekend knowing the Bombers were coming to town when you were playing?
1: Oh, man, what it was like. Greg got up and just seeing all the fans out and about, Belton was ready to go crush some Bombers, man.
0: Well, I hope we crush a few cool ones through the weekend there, too. We'll recap the game on Tuesday, okay? We'll have you back. Thanks, Belton.
1: Have a good one.
0: You bet. Belton Johnson, and now Sean Haney in the Real Ag Minute.
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0: Province is out now with the results of whether or not Saskatchewan feels there should be social media limits for kids under 16. And about 22,000 of the survey cards, or about 5% of what they sent out, actually came back. And it discovered that 86% of people believe there should be social media limits for kids under 16 on Snapchat, Twitter, Facebook, TikTok, all social media that could be included in a ban, something the federal government is already working on. But we also learned that half of the 14% who didn't agree with limits did agree with parental consent. And it was YouTube that was mentioned most when people were asked if any site should get an exemption, which is a site that Laura Lawrence, who is with Youth Matter Canada, said is part of the problem, really.
1: Because of its addictive algorithm, the interface, the nonstop play, and many youth of young ages are exposed to harmful content on that platform.
0: Now, Premier Scott Moe had previously said, whatever the results are, they're just going to pass them on to the feds. Nothing will be done provincially, and apparently they've already given the results to the feds. Our reporter, Jillian Massey, took the results, shared them with high school students over at Belfer, and got their reaction.
2: I think it's kind of unfair because the people that are banning it didn't really grow up using social media, so they don't really like understand the effect that it has on the kids because they didn't have that.
3: I don't think there should necessarily be a ban, but I think they should restrict kids like under certain ages. And I think they should have like certain groups where certain ages can talk to the same age and they can't talk to a certain age above.
4: Actually, I use social media quite frequently, so I think I wouldn't really like it that much. But I don't know, I guess social media is like a big problem. So I get why people would want to.
5: Personally, I think it's a gray area. If it's like maybe around like the ages for like 11 to 13, I think it's fine. But everything like under like 10, it's a good idea to ban social media because, well, they're still kids. Their minds are still molding.
6: My parents disagree with social media, not like the good parts because there is good parts, but the bad parts. Like they think that it is bad for like us because it's like downgrading, you know, and it influences us to do things that we might not want to do.
0: There you go. Student reaction. Lots of your reaction coming up on the Evan Bray Show, along with Conservative leader Pierre Poilievre, just after the 10 o'clock news. 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Your Labor Day long weekend weather looks like it's going to be a hot one today, 29. Fog advisory, probably going to lift soon here. We've had fog. It'll be a mix of sun and cloud, a bit breezy later, 40 to 60. The wind may gust for a few hours, and then all clear tonight, a low of 17, 31 in the sun tomorrow. But game day Sunday is the potential for 60% chance of showers and a little grayer, 21 the high. Now, 13 in Moose Jaw, Regina. Is partly cloudy, wind southeast at 20 and 14 degrees with Paul Martin on business.
7: The literature on the topic of productivity, it's pretty clear on Canada's performance in this arena. We're lagging. That means we're falling behind other nations, especially the U.S., which has a stronger track record on improved productivity. We follow this because it's a bit of a proxy for your standard of living. Working more for less, or to just tread water, usually means you're falling behind, especially when inflation is reducing your purchasing power. So one of the ways to improve productivity is the addition of technology. It enables us to turn out more products or services per hour or per day. And the best example of that in Canada is agriculture. Stats Canada has just released its latest productivity calculation. Farmers are a standout. They worked fewer hours in the second quarter of this year, nearly 5% less, but got more done. The value of that work, or their compensation, went up as well. No other Canadian industry comes close. The next nearest sector was professional and technical. They worked nearly 1% less, and their compensation rose less than half the gains seen in agriculture. I'm Paul Martin.
8: 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It's time to step up at Walk a Mile in Their Shoes, presented by Avana. 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
14: It's 8 o'clock this morning. 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
14: The unintended positives of the tariff war for some local businesses. Plus, the story the latest job numbers tell us. Partly sunny today, some fog this morning. Gusty wind and a high of 29. Right now in downtown Regina, foggy and 14.
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14: Well, the Labor Day long weekend, we're there. The weekend will be split in half weather-wise. Sunny for the first few days, and then it turns to rain for the back half, including for the Riders game on Sunday. Good chance of showers that day. But first, we're dealing with fog. There's right now a yellow fog advisory up in Regina and as well many areas to the east of us, to the Manitoba border. Now, Environment Canada says you might have near zero visibility in spots, but things should improve soon. The weather office had said after sunrise, and we're seeing it starting to burn off, at least in the downtown. This morning, we're bringing you the fresh reaction to the newly released survey results on what you think about kids being on social media. Now, you won't see any Saskatchewan laws coming out of this. Even with 86% of those who responded agreeing, there should be limits for kids under 16. 980 CJME senior reporter Lisa Schick explains which platforms some believe should get a pass.
1: YouTube is one of the problems.
15: That's despite it being the platform that people brought up most in the survey as deserving an exemption from a ban. Laura Lawrence is with Youth Matter Canada, and she explains why YouTube is a problem.
1: Because of its addictive algorithm, the interface, the nonstop play, and many youth of young ages are exposed to harmful content on that platform.
15: The province has already sent the survey results to the federal government, saying it's important for government to know what Saskatchewan people think. At the legislature, Lisa Schick, 980 CJME.
14: And Lisa, what else did government find in the survey?
15: Of the 14% of people who didn't agree with limits for kids, about half of those did agree with some sort of parental consent. About 22,000 surveys came back, which government says is about 5% of the total send-out.
14: Thank you, Lisa. Now ask kids about social media and they'll give you a different answer than their parents.
16: A lot of kids know there's issues with harassment and misinformation on social media, but some say a ban won't help them prepare for it.
5: Personally, I think it's a gray area.
4: It would just be like kind of inconvenient because that's what I use to like communicate with people.
6: It's like downgrading, you know, and it influences us to do things that we might not want to do.
16: Some kids say they wouldn't know how to identify artificial content if they weren't using social media now. Outside Balfour Collegiate, Jillian Massey, 980 CJME.
14: Well, the finish line is getting closer for the 11th Ave reconstruction in our downtown. Culture Grooming Lounge owner Craig Zamonski says the work seems to be going more quickly this year.
17: The amount of people that are showing up every day, working longer days, more days in the week, and just seeing a lot more progress day to day.
14: But he says it's tough for his customers since their route to his front door is always changing. The mayor says work could wrap up by the end of this month. Now to trade war. The latest developments in Canada's counter tariffs come in after the Labor Day weekend. There are some positives coming out of this all. Some local businesses are seeing more customers. Shabin Shakur with Saskatoon Appliance says since trade negotiations fell apart, he's seen dozens of new customers. He says it's because people want to lock in on a cheaper price.
18: They just want to come and confirm their orders and then make sure the product is secured and then the prices are secured. So that's what they're doing right now.
14: He says business is also booming for non-U.S. brands, with customers finding alternatives for their appliances. Well, coming up this morning on the Evan Bray Show, federal conservative leader Pierre Poilievre will be a guest just after the 10 o'clock news. We'll see if he gets asked about trade with the U.S. Poilievre will be in Regina this weekend. CJME News Time is 8:04. Oh, we're just getting the latest unemployment numbers for last month from StatsCan. 980 CJME's Abby Zivering has the very latest.
5: There's not a whole lot of change in the jobless rate. Here in Saskatchewan, it stayed at 6%, and nationally, it held at 6.4%. Now, this is despite the economy losing 42,000 jobs last month. Those losses mark an end to a three-month span of jobs added to the Canadian economy.
14: Thank you, Abby. Our Abby Sibrink with the update. Others word President Trump may invite Russia's Vladimir Putin to December's G20 summit in Miami. Russia's ambassador to Canada says his country has been a member of the G20 since its founding in 1999. When asked about the reports, Prime Minister Mark Carney says if he speaks with Putin, he would say, quote, get out of Ukraine, which echoes former Prime Minister Stephen Harper's 2014 message to Putin. Carney says Trump ultimately controls the guest list, but argues there are strong grounds for keeping Putin away. A former NFL quarterback and ex-Fox sports analyst Mark Sanchez plans to plead guilty rather than go ahead with a trial. It stems from a fight last year with a truck driver outside a hotel in Indianapolis. A new motion is asking court to schedule a hearing for Sanchez to plead guilty and be sentenced. Sanchez faces several charges, including a felony battery charge for what prosecutors say was a fight over parking. Nearly a week and a half after the deadly flash flooding in the Himalayas, Nepal, ABC's Victor Akendo says some of those missing are found alive.
19: Two trapped workers have just been rescued alive from a tunnel. They were among hundreds of missing workers at a power plant that rescuers had hoped would find air pockets in the plant's tunnels. The men are getting medical care. The rescues come 9 days after flooding devastated this region.
14: The survivors told rescuers there are still more people alive in the tunnels. Well over 1,200 people are confirmed dead, and thousands are still missing, including 29 Canadians. The latest local news is as close as your phone. 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CJME Market Watch. The markets are open. The loonie's trading at 72.18 cents U.S. Oil's down $2.34 to $88.96 U.S. a barrel. TSX is down this morning 99 points at 36,533. And the Dow Jones is down 192 points at 53,493. 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
0: 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Your Labor Day long weekend forecast brings sunshine. Once we get out of this fog advisory here, it will start to clear the cloud. We'll be a mix of sun and cloud, warm, 29 degrees. And towards the noon hour, the wind may turn around, come out of the southeast and be a little brisk for a few hours, 40 to 60 at the gust, but it'll back off through the evening, all clear, low 17 tonight. And then tomorrow, sunshine and 31 degrees. Now, game day Sunday, right now they're forecasting a 60% chance of showers, high of 21, and holiday Monday showers in 21. 15 in both Saskatoon and Swift Current now, and Weyburn, Estevan, and Yorkton also 15 degrees. Moose Jaw, a bit cloudy, 14 here in Regina. Still some fog in the area. It's cloudy, wind southeast 20 and 14 degrees. 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
14: It's Labor Day weekend in the CFL. We have the annual clash between the Riders and Bombers. The 980 CJME Green Zone Rider reporter Britton Gray tells us teams view this weekend as the time they want to play especially good football.
20: Labor Day's here, and this is when it's the most important time to play your best football.
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20: It's time to really lock in, kick into overdrive, and make sure that we're playing our best football. 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
21: Saskatchewan will look to build off their win last week and keep pace in the CFL West Division. At Mosaic Stadium, Britton Gray, 980 CJME.
14: Well, tonight, the Montreal Alouettes can clinch a playoff spot with a win over BC. The Green Zone's Jamie Nye brings us a surprising fact in this one.
22: I couldn't believe this when Dave Naylor, our CFL analyst, said it yesterday. Wait, what? This is the first meeting tonight between Davis Alexander and Nathan Rourke? They've never faced each other. They go back to back this week and next for the Lions and the Alouettes. So maybe we'll get a little bit better answer to the question on who the best quarterback is in the Canadian Football League between Davis Alexander and Nathan Rourke. Of course, the Lions on a 5-game winning streak. The Owls coming off a loss to the Bombers. Tonight's a great kickoff to what should be a great Labor Day long weekend of CFL football.
14: Well, the Jays beat the Guardians 6-3, now leaving Toronto just a half game back of Cleveland in the AL wildcard race for the final spot. Toronto starts a series in Kansas City against the Royals tonight. And in WHL preseason action, the Pats are in Brandon tonight. Regina will host the Wheat Kings at Ochapaways tomorrow. Catch the Green Zone from 2 to 6 this afternoon on 980 CJME. I'm Kevin Martell.
23: Thank you, Kevin. Now Murray Wood and the Wood File.
24: It's time for the Friday. Who's hot and who's not? Hot. The Snowbirds will have one more flight before the current planes are put out to pasture. We've just learned the iconic team from Moose Jaw will do a flyover at the Grey Cup in Calgary in November, which is kind of fitting, a very Canadian gesture before the CFL moves to an American-sized football field next year. Not. Winnipeg Jets goalie Connor Hellebuck demands a trade. Players who insist and get a no-trade clause should have to honor it, just like the team. Instead, the players break it, and then they say they'll only go to teams they like. Hot. A survey says Saskatchewan supports a ban on social media for minors. Not. We should be as strict on kids under 16 riding electric scooters. They're riding them in traffic, often without helmets, and it is not safe. And finally, hot. The Labor Day Classic. Hey, Paul McCartney, what do we say around here?
25: Go Riders, go.
24: Yeah, I remember that interview like it was yesterday. I'm Murray Wood.
22: CJME Labor Day long weekend weather. Today we start with 29 degrees. Eventually this fog in the area will lift up. We'll have a mix of sun and cloud, but windy. And tonight a low of 17 under a clear sky and 31 in the sun tomorrow. It's 13 in Moose Jaw. And here in Regina right now, it's a wind out of the southeast at 20. A bit of fog still in the area and cloudy, 14 degrees.
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0: Yeah, it might be a bit of a summer breeze this half. Wind gusts between 40 and 60, but warm and hot again tomorrow. Fall camping season is on the horizon. This is the last long weekend of summer, fall, in a few weeks from now. And SAS Parks has realized a lot of people still like to go camping during the fall. So they're putting a program together. We're going to tell you all about it now with Paul Johnson, Assistant Deputy Minister, Parks Division, joining me. And first, Paul, thank you for being here. And yeah, we're into the last weekend of, well, the long weekend of summer, but still a good time to hit up a park.
1: There's a few things going on this weekend and over the next months. Things start to wind down. Our programming does start to wind down. A lot of our summer interpreters go back to school in September. So we lose a lot of our ability to do some of the programming. You know, we've got the guided hikes at Echo Valley. That's later in September, on September 26th. So really encourage listeners to think about a fall hike, whether it's guided or not. They're fantastic. There's a few other things happening at Cypress Hills September 12th. We have a Taste of Spain working with the Lakeview Grill there in Cypress Hills, which is a really exquisite culinary event. It's not our event, but we work very closely with the group that puts on the Beaver Flat 50, which is one of the most intense outdoor runs in the province on September 19th at SAS Landing, and they draw people from all over North America for this run that can be up to 50 kilometers long and up and down some amazing terrain and in that area, Greg.
0: Paul Johnson's my guest from SAS Parks. When you think of fall camping in the parks, what's the first image, Paul, that comes to your mind?
1: I really think of the larch season is the image that comes to mind. The beautiful, the amazing colors as the trees start to turn from green to yellow to orange. It is really amazing in many of our parks. That's the first image that comes to mind. But when I think about fall camping, I also think about fewer crowds, less busy, beautiful days, and cool nights around a campfire. So there's lots of images that come to mind, Greg, when I think fall camping.
0: It feels a lot more peaceful and more intimate, doesn't it?
1: It does, and so much more space. There's no lineups, and of course, you always got the beautiful Saskatchewan skies that you can look up as well.
0: What gear becomes essential as the temperature drops for fall camping?
1: Well, it's not necessarily gear, but a campfire is something that I tremendously enjoy, and I think most of our clients and visitors really like a campfire. That's probably the best.
0: Hot dogs always taste better, too, around the campfire in the fall, I find, Paul.
1: But well, there you go. Hot dogs, marshmallows, s'mores, mandatory diet.
0: I agree, Paul, and I'll tell you one thing. Having camped in the fall a number of times through SAS Parks, I think the best thing you could do is go for the everything but food campsites. The tent, the beds, the gear, it's all waiting for you right now, isn't it?
1: You're referring to the Camp Easies that we have set up, Greg, I think in many of our parks. You know, for those that don't have all the gear, the equipment, it's a great way to go out there and explore a different park, try somewhere you haven't been before. Really, all you got to do is bring your food and your bedding and you're set up to go in these Camp Easies. I will say that the Camp Easies are an incredibly popular item for us in parks, so you have to book ahead for those. They fill up very quickly, especially around the long weekends. But I can also say in September, the rest of September, tons of availability throughout our regular campsites, our Camp Easies. There's all kinds of opportunity for fall camping, yeah.
0: How successful has the camping season been this year, Paul?
1: If I could break it into parts, it's an easy answer. May and June were really tough, and we talked about that earlier, right? We had a very, very late spring, and summer didn't really arrive till the end of June. We had all kinds of ice on the lakes early on. We had flooding. We had snow, heavy snow in many areas. So May and June were really tough for us. July and August have been fantastic. We've had great weather. We've had large crowds. We've had a really, really good summer for the most part. But overall, when you add them together, we're just down a little bit slightly in terms of our year-to-date camping nights. So we're hoping to make that up in September and into fall.
0: Awesome. If anyone wants to do some fall camping, what do you suggest for this long weekend if anyone wants to do any camping, either this long or even in the fall?
1: Yeah, always check our website, sasparks.com. We have a great feature there, Greg, on right on the website. It's on the home page. It's the button that says book a campsite this weekend. So if you don't know where you want to go, if you're worried about availability, hit book a campsite this weekend, and it shows you everything that's available. And I can say we're right now only 50% booked up for September long weekend. So all kinds of availability. Get out and enjoy the last long weekend of summer.
0: All right, Paul. Thank you so much. 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The jackpot is gone. $325 to Jessica Ballantyne in Regent Park. Yeah, I was off by 4 degrees. I said 22 yesterday, it was 26. If I'm off by 3 or more, you win. So I got to start again at $25. And Jacqueline Cattler in Indian Head, you could win that if I'm off by 3 or more today at a guaranteed high of 29 degrees. Bit of fog to lift yet. It will be a mix of sun and cloud and gusting 40 to 60 a few hours this shaft, but 29 is pretty warm. And through the evening tonight, all clear, low 17. No rain tomorrow, sunny 31. However, game day Sunday, they're forecasting a cloudy one with a 60% chance of showers and 21 degrees. Right now, 14 in Moose Jaw here in Regina. It's still pretty cloudy. Wind out of the southeast at 20. 14 degrees now.
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0: Well, the Rough Riders are coming off a huge win. The Bombers are coming off a huge win. Belton Johnson, it's time for the Labor Day Classic.
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0: Labor Day weekend is here. It's the last long weekend of summer. And, of course, one of the biggest football weekends, too. The Riders going all out for fans tomorrow. You can meet the team on Mosaic Stadium turf. They start at 10. You can use Gate 1 to watch the team go through a walkthrough. This is free, too, right? And then there's an autograph session, lots of photo ops and activities on the field. And then, of course, the big game on Sunday. We've got a lot of visitors in from Manitoba the next few days. Even Saskatchewan. A lot of Saskatchewan fans from out of town come in an extra night or two to take in the festivities. So the hotels and restaurants are going to be jammed and hopefully shopping a little too. The economic spinoff of this weekend is pretty nice. And lots of Rider jerseys out there. Bomber jerseys roaming amongst us. It's just kind of like an overall fun weekend too. It's a football weekend, literally. Regina Minor football. You got kids there? You're playing this weekend. High school football? You're playing tonight. The Stewart Conference saw Sheldon beat Belfer last night, by the way, and O'Neill edged Martin Luther. And tonight, Dwayne L. says we got something unique and special at Mosaic.
1: And the big headliner will be at Saskatoon St. Joe's. We'll play Miller. And then we'll have Holy Saskatoon, Holy Cross play Riffle. So what we're trying to do is get some interprovincial games going. Just for there's a lot of teams that back in the day with the parity, and Saskatoon, Holy Cross, and St. Joe's are, you know, kind of the powerhouse in Saskatoon. So we kind of match them up with our Regina teams so they can get some different competition.
0: It was cool to hear former Rider, Grey Cup champion Dante Myers, now a Cincinnati Bengal, joined Jamie Nye yesterday ahead of the NFL season and, of course, our Labor Day game. He shared how gratefully he has been to the green and white.
2: Well, honestly, Saskatchewan was pivotal. To me, and it has a special place in my heart because it was the first chance that I had an opportunity to play professional ball. I developed a lot of things that, you know, how to be a pro, the lifestyle, being a professional, some of the work, being around a lot of veterans, people that had a lot of success, had a chance to win and be coached by some amazing coaches and be around some amazing players. It just helped mature me, prepare me for the stage I believe I'm at now. And that's just something that, you know, I'm just grateful for to be able to experience, be able to go across the border and, you know, adopt a new family.
0: And Myers also shared some of his favorite memories here with the green and white. Certainly for us fans, we think of a catch right before that Tommy Neal touchdown in the West Final. That was a beauty. And Dante shared some of his favorite moments.
2: Jeez, I would say, TC's pick, Labor Day Classic last year. Rio's kick return touchdown in Toronto. What else from last year? There's so many crazy moments. Just after the Grey Cup and celebrating with Trevor, that was very memorable, man. You know, I love seeing him win, and man, that deserves it. They said a lot of things, a lot of naysayers, you know, had comments or what they may, but he did it. So I was so happy for him.
0: Love it. Dante Myers on the Green Zone yesterday. Now a Cincinnati Bengal. It's a pretty cool story. CJME News Time now is 8:26. I hope you have a great long weekend. Maybe you're going to Saskatoon, Brian Adams, tomorrow night. There's still some tickets left for that one if you're a big Brian Adams fan. I see Cineplex has got the popcorn on. And they're calling it cheap seats for the weekend. Some tickets, $5 for tickets, $5 for popcorn, and harvest is well underway. And we're a little behind right now in Saskatchewan. Only about 18% of the crop is in the bin, well behind the five-year average. But hopefully the weather holds off, not only for football fans, but for harvest that is underway as well. It's 8:27 now.
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0: 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Still a little fog in the area. It will turn into a mix of sun and cloud at 29. Bit windy later. Gusty nearly to 60 for part of the afternoon. And then tonight, all clear. No rain. Low 17. Will be hot and sunny tomorrow. 31 degrees. But showers are possible game day Sunday. And a little cooler, 21. Now 14 in Moose Jaw, Regina. Southeast wind at 20. It's cloudy at 14 degrees.
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11: 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Good morning, I'm Kevin Martell. The new weather alerts we're dealing with. Getting kids' opinions on social media restrictions.
12: I think it's a gray area.
13: It would just be, like, kind of inconvenient because that's what I use to, like, communicate.
14: It's, like, downgrading.
11: And the vice president isn't calling it a war with Iran. Right now in Regina, clouds and fog, 14. Yes, there's still a yellow fog advisory up in Regina this hour. Same with many other areas east of the city, right to the Manitoba border. Your visibility is expected, but shouldn't last long. Environment Canada had said conditions would improve after sunrise. And even in downtown Regina now, it is starting to burn off. See.

0: the federal government takes the results into consideration. At the legislature, Lisa Schick, 980 CJME.
1: And Lisa, what else did we learn from this survey?
0: Well, we learned that half the 14% who didn't agree with limits did agree with some sort of parental consent, and it was YouTube that was mentioned most when people were asked if any sites deserved an exemption.
1: Thank you, Lisa. And not all kids are hitting a thumbs up emoji on limits.
2: Some students think a social media ban falls into a gray area, but others are for it.
3: I think it's a good idea to ban social media because, well, they're still kids, their minds are still molding.
4: I don't think there should necessarily be a ban.
5: It's our choice to use it, just like we're allowed to have choices on everything, and I think that they shouldn't really have to dictate what our choices are.
2: Some kids say why not start the exposure early on social media? Some express concern about younger students not being able to identify artificial misinformation. Outside Balfour Collegiate, Jillian Massey, 980 CJME.
1: Now to trade war, the very latest developments. And while it's not great, it's also not all bad for local businesses in this war. Shabin Shakur with Saskatoon Appliance says his customers nearly doubled since trade negotiations fell apart. Many of them want to lock in on lower prices before counter tariffs come into effect after this long weekend. But customers aren't just looking to save money.
6: They even come and tell us, like, what can I buy? Like, I need to buy a dishwasher. I don't want anything from U.S.
1: He says recently sales of non-U.S. products have also picked up. We'll see if he gets asked about trade with the U.S. and how Canada hits back. Stay tuned this morning. Tory leader Pierre Poilievre will be a guest on the Evan Bray Show just after the 10 o'clock news. The national unemployment rate is unchanged at 6.4%. That is despite the economy losing 42,000 jobs last month. The brand new job numbers just out from StatsCan this morning also show Saskatchewan's jobless rate was unchanged as well at 6%. The Iran war is now into its seventh month, but Vice President J.D. Vance doesn't want to refer to it as that.
7: I wouldn't call it a war. Right now, there is no active shooting. I recognize there have been places where this has flared up.
1: 50,000 members of the U.S. military are in that Middle East region. President Donald Trump had said at the start this would last 4 to 6 weeks. And it's another promising headline in cancer research. We recently told you about a new drug called RazOnQ that just got approval in the U.S. for pancreatic cancer. Now it's also showing promise in an early stage lung cancer trial. It's a small sample of about 130 patients, but after taking the daily pill for about 3 weeks, more than 30% saw reductions in their tumors. It helped nearly double the survival time in pancreatic cancer. More research is still needed to evaluate the drug's effects on lung cancer, which worldwide is the leading cause of cancer death. The latest local news is as close as your phone. 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
1: 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The markets are open. Looney's trading at 72.19 cents U.S. Oil's down $1.86 to $89.44 U.S. a barrel. TSX is down 11 points this morning at 36,621. Dow Jones is down 289 points at 53,397. CJME News Time is 8:35. CJME Labor Day long weekend weather. That yellow advisory for fog is up. Partly sunny today. Some fog this morning, yes. 60K wind, a high of 29. Tonight clear and 17. Tomorrow sunny and 31. Humidex of 36. Sunday cloudy with a 60% chance of rain, high of 21. And then for Monday, rain and 22. Right now in Moose Jaw, fog and 14. In Regina, clouds and fog. Southeast wind at 20. It's 14 degrees. CJME News Time is 8:36. I'm Kevin Martell. Our next news is at 9 o'clock. 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

Well, good morning and welcome to the show, Evan Bray. Good to have you here. Hey, it's the Friday morning we've been waiting for. Friday, heading into the Labor Day weekend. So some people, maybe you've taken today, you've added it to your calendar.

0: because maybe you're going on a last camping trip. Maybe you're taking in the Labor Day Classic at Mosaic Stadium. Harvest on the farm. That's my plans for the weekend. For some, that doesn't sound glorious. For me, I'm pumped and excited about it. Lumsden Duck Derby is happening. Bryan Adams concert in Saskatoon. Let's not forget the Nutrien Fireworks Festival that's happening in Saskatoon. It is a busy weekend. I'm not even going to get into the weather because I can't promise it's going to be a stellar weekend weather-wise. But hey, let's just recognize the long weekend is here and we're excited about it. And we have lots to talk about this morning to get us there. Results are in from the Saskatchewan Survey on Social Media and Youth. That news conference was done yesterday. I have the two leaders that were at the center of that news conference joining me in just a second. Conservative leader federally, Pierre Poilievre, will be joining us live this morning at 10 o'clock. Boy, lots to talk with Pierre Poilievre about. We'll talk about the strategy that we've seen the federal government take with the U.S. on tariffs. We'll talk about the results of the recent three by-elections with seven more yet to come before the end of the year. And yeah, rumor has it, we'll confirm this, that he's attending not only the Rider game, but tailgating on Sunday. Will he be wearing a Rider jersey? We'll ask that question as well. And of course, because it's Friday, open phones, bugs and hugs. It's Eatin' Time with Belton Johnson, green and white prognostications, and a whole lot more. So let's get going. Here is today's Big Talker.
1: Let's get down to business, shall we?
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0: So this whole notion of youth and social media. I mean, this is one, a topic that you and I have talked about many, many times over the last number of years. How young is too young to be on social media? Should there be regulations? What's the role parents play in this? This is the question you'll remember the provincial government decided to put to you. A mail out was done, surveys across the province to ask, should there be limits, social media limits for kids under the age of 16? Well, the results came in. We learned that yesterday. And where we go from here, what this actually means, that's the discussion we have with our two guests that are joining us in studio. Minister for Mental Health and Addictions, Minister Lori Carr, is here. Minister, thank you so much for being here today. And we've got Youth Matter Canada Executive Director Laura Lawrence joining us in studio as well. Welcome back. Second time on the show.
4: Good morning, Evan. Yeah. Thank you.
0: Good to have you both here. So, Minister, maybe I'll start with you. The mail out went out, the results came in, and it's pretty overwhelming what Saskatchewan people feel. Can you talk about the results?
5: Yeah, we got 26,000, over 26,000 responses came in, and over 86% of respondents think that there need to be some sort of limits on social media for youth. And if you take that remaining 14%, 68% of those actually still think that there need to be some sort of parental consent. So it's a pretty large number. I didn't think they were going to come in quite that high, but yeah.
0: Were you surprised, Laura, by that number?
4: I wasn't, from what we're hearing from parents and youth. And in our survey with the youth, we've found that 91% of kids say that these spaces expose them to harmful content. Mm-hmm. And 85% of them said that they also understand and believe that it does affect mental health.
0: The youth are saying that, parents are saying that, but how easy is it going to be? And maybe Laura, I'll stay with you on this. Like I use the analogy off the air, the horse is out of the barn, right? How easy is it going to be to try and pull things back with a generation that's been raised really without regulation?
4: Well, I think age limits and regulation is the first step, but it can't be the only one. And that's where the work we do with awareness and education programs and campaigns so that parents and families fully understand what's at stake, what's at risk, why these conversations are important.
0: Right. Laura Lawrence is one of two guests. Laura, the Executive Director of Youth Matter Canada, the Minister for Mental Health and Addictions here as well, Lori Carr. Were you happy with the number that came in? Like 26,000 is a big number, but it's also small compared to what we have for a population.
5: For sure. When you think about what we sent out, it's about 5% of a response rate. But when people do surveys all the time, they're talking to 500 people, 1,200 people across Saskatchewan, and they depend on those results and they feel they're accurate. So I would say 26,000 is a big number, and it reflects what Saskatchewan people feel.
0: So knowing that this is ultimately it's a federal decision, it's federal legislation likely to come in effect, how do you expect to use this information? Will it be a meeting with your federal counterparts?
5: Yeah, I mean, we always said that when the results come in, this was going to inform what we're going to talk to the federal government about. So that's exactly what we're doing. We've heard from Saskatchewan families and parents, what they think. And so now We will have a meeting with Minister Mark Miller, who is responsible for this realm. He already has the results. We sent them in to him already. But having that conversation and just where Saskatchewan people stand.
0: Right. Have other provinces done similar? This seems like a unique way to say, even the fact that it wasn't an online survey, it was a mail out, made this a little bit unique, but a great way to literally touch Saskatchewan people. Has this been done in other provinces?
5: I'm not aware that it's been done in other provinces, but we did not want to assume what Saskatchewan people think. And this is a pretty big topic, and it's a pretty big policy change that may happen going forward. So it was important to hear from them directly.
0: Maybe just remind people, Minister, what was on the card that was mailed out, because that's part of it too, what you gathered for information.
5: For sure. So we asked people, you know, do you support social media limits? And that's where we got the 86% response rate. And if they said no, then we asked them, should there be parental consent? And that's where 68% of people said, yeah, even though I don't think there should be limits, there should still be that parental consent in place. Then we also asked about the platforms that were out there, and did they think any of them should be exempt? And so it was pretty standard across the Snapchat, Facebook, TikTok was about 17%. But YouTube came in at just over 30%. And I think it's because people don't really consider that social media as per se. But it really is, because it has those algorithms that drive you into certain things after you watch a couple of things.
0: Right. Yeah. Let's talk about that a little bit more, Laura, because when you were on the show last time, we talked about specific platforms. Some tend to be more venomous, if you will, towards our youth than others. How do you see YouTube?
4: Well, it's interesting because the youth will tell us when we ask, I mean, which of these apps and platforms really are causing harm or do you feel are addictive? And the youth will say YouTube is amongst the top. The nonstop scroll, the autoplay, the interface. I think we all can agree it can become a very addictive digital space for youth.
0: It's funny because we had last weekend, our grandkids were down for a visit with my son and daughter-in-law. And so my five-year-old grandson, when we're going through our channels, which aren't the same as the channels that apparently they have at home, we weren't finding what he was wanting. He just said, Pa, don't you have YouTube? Can we just go on to you? Like, it was just, he's 5 years old. It's like, that's the place to go. So we did. We went on. We found the cartoon that he was wanting to watch or the children's show. But, I mean, it just shows you it's baked into our kids today.
4: Yeah, it's become their TV. But we have to remember, it's not a regulated space.
0: Right.
4: And this is what I think parents and we all as stakeholders need to remember. These digital spaces, these tech platforms, they have a duty of care and a moral and ethical responsibility, but they are not being held to that right now. There are no safeguards in place. Many, many children, young children will tell us that they're exposed to harmful content on YouTube through pop-ups, through ads. And so I think that's something parents need to really be aware of when there's unmonitored or unsupervised access to spaces like YouTube.
0: One of the interesting parts of this, and you and I talked about this last time, Laura, is the way youth themselves are seeing the idea of putting limits on. If you remember, I had a youth panel in here. It was their break from school. I had 14, 15, and 16-year-olds in the studio with me, and they were all pretty much unanimous in their feeling that there needed to be some kind of regulation about it. If we fast forward 40 years, this is going to be like, you know, you and I growing up about driving or drinking. We just knew this is the age, this is the rule, and it's a thing. That's going to be the case going forward. But can you talk about the strategy, Laura, for us now, us as parents, us as citizens, if this comes into play, how we navigate this?
4: Yeah, I think the open conversations should be at the forefront, where we're talking about this early on when kids are younger, about access, about delaying access, and having those conversations about what really is the impact to the cognitive, socio-emotional development of these very vulnerable developing brains. And so the science, the research, the stats globally support what Saskatchewan people and parents and youth are saying. These spaces pose risk.
0: I remember the last time you were on, you said, you know, fair enough, limits or regulation is part of it, but it's not all of it. Let's talk about what.
4: Absolutely not. And we always share with parents, there's a couple of key things we need to remember. So delaying access, absolutely. Having limits, having tech-free time, tech-free zones in the home, maybe a tech fast, prioritizing connection with the family, outdoor play. And one of the things that we always want to remind parents is take those digital devices and smartphones out of bedrooms at night. When a child no matter their age, when they go to bed at night, those phones and digital devices should not be in their rooms.
0: You know, interesting, and I hope what I'm about to say is not contrary to that, but I had the head of Kids Help Phone on the show yesterday. They have seen a dramatic increase in the number of outreach attempts, whether it's by text or call, in the middle of the night. Like, they're getting texts at 2 a.m. from 14-year-old kids asking for help. So it's, you know, I mean, I think it tells us a couple of things, but it also can tell us the dark place that those nights can be for kids in their rooms. And there's no doubt social media adds to that.
4: Absolutely. Yeah. And the experts will tell you the trifecta of having kids alone at a vulnerable headspace at night in their bedrooms. Mm-hmm. And to speak to that, absolutely. I mean, there are nuances to this conversation. And that's where the open conversations with our kids saying, if something happens in the middle of the night, come and find me. Mm-hmm. Come and have a conversation with me. My door is always open. So I think parents, we really need to have these open conversations.
0: And it feels like now's the time to do it ahead of the regulation coming in, right? Don't wait for the regulation to come in. Start setting some of these boundaries now. Start having some of these open conversations now to prepare for that time.
4: Yeah. And to your point, the horse is already out, right? Mm-hmm. of the gate. Yeah. So it's, what do we do now? And it's those small little boundaries that can make a big difference.
0: Yeah. Let's come back to Minister Lori Carr, who is joining us here. You speak with Saskatchewan people all the time, going to events, those types of things. Do the survey results reflect what conversations you've had with Saskatchewan people?
5: Yeah, I think the survey results actually do reflect what I was hearing, but we didn't want to assume that, you know, by talking to a handful of people that is exactly what it was. So mm-hmm. that's why we did the survey in the nature we did. And of course, we did it in a mail out form and not online to ensure that we did capture Saskatchewan voices and not necessarily other voices that might try to come in and answer those questions right. on our behalf.
0: Is there a role for, like we talked about earlier, this is likely going to be a federal piece of legislation. Is there a role for the province? Manitoba, for example, is looking at doing some of its own things. Have you contemplated that as a government caucus?
5: Well, we need to wait and see exactly what that legislation looks like and what they're including. And all of the stuff that Laura is talking about today and setting those boundaries and, you know, what will be built in and what's realistic, mm-hmm. what can they actually do? What limits can you put in place that are, right. I guess, enforceable?
0: Right. This is an important conversation. So Minister Carr, I hope you and I can stay connected in terms of the legislative steps. For example, when you have your meeting with your federal counterparts, let's do a check-in and see how that went, what you heard from them, if you've got any timelines, stuff like that.
5: Sounds great.
0: Okay, and Laura, I'd like to give out your contact information again. Where can people find you? Website, social media? Because you, I think, are going to be a great resource for whether it's education facilities, families, corporations. Doesn't matter when we're taking steps into what might be new regulation in this realm. Where can people find you online?
4: So our website is youthmatter.ca. They can also find us on Instagram and Facebook, Youth Matter. And our ears and doors are always open, mm-hmm. and we really want to help support families and youth in this.
0: It's been a good chat. Laura, Lori, thank you both for coming in today. Great to have you here.
5: Thank you.
4: Thank you.
0: That is Minister Lori Carr, Minister for Mental Health and Addictions, and the Executive Director of Youth Matter Canada, Laura Lawrence. Let's take a break. We'll be back here on 980 CJME and 650 CKOM.
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17: As global trading patterns change in the face of tariffs, Saskatchewan has found a high level of success in diversifying its export customer list. New figures show Brazil is now our fastest growing market, up 45% and ranking as the number three destination for our output. Mexico and Japan are the next fastest growing. The U.S. is still number one, but it was down 11% last year. I'm Paul Martin.
18: Lawn darts. 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
0: So 86% is the number of Saskatchewan people that responded to the provincial government survey saying, yeah, there needs to be some sort of a limit on social media use for youth. 86% in favor of that. Cameron in Regina said 86% in favor of a social media ban. That means Saskatchewan just grabbed an A in common sense. Meanwhile, Cal says maybe I'm in the minority then, that I want less government control over my life and my children's lives. Parents need to parent their kids. And then we've got Heather in Saskatoon who said our almost 15-year-old daughter is not allowed social media, and she doesn't even want it. We allowed Snapchat last year for her team because that's where they chatted, and she felt left out. She talks about how dumb it is because they just snap a picture of the floor or the shoulder. So she stopped using it on her own. She said her friendships have changed because friends who have socials can't visit, sit together, and have conversations the way normal kids do. So we do see a number of different opinions on the use of social media and how that interplays with youth. Thanks for the interactions. Thanks for the text. By the way, don't forget, we've got some open lines coming up. We've got a very scary story that happened this summer in regard to artificial intelligence. This is going to the next level. We've got Brian McQuinn stopping by. We'll talk about that next here on 980 CJME and 650 CKOM.
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27: CJME News Time is 9 o'clock. Good morning, I'm Kevin Martell. It's new money the province spends on extreme weather events, the unintended positives of the tariff war for some local businesses, plus the story the latest job numbers tell us. Right now in Regina, mostly cloudy and 15. Well, the Labor Day long weekend, we're there. Well, the weekend will be split in half weather-wise, sunny for the first few days, and then it turns to rain for the back half, including for Sunday's Rough Riders-Bombers game. Now, we're dealing with fog first. There's been a yellow fog advisory up in Regina for most of the morning, and as well many areas to the east of us, to the Manitoba border. Now, Environment Canada says you might have near zero visibility in spots, but things should be improving soon, if they haven't already in your area. The weather office said After sunrise, that would happen. Now we're seeing it starting to burn off, at least in Regina's downtown. We're learning this morning the province is adding another $50 million to its expenses. For public safety, a special warrant was signed last month to add the money over and above what was budgeted in March. The public safety agency says $21 million of that was for disaster assistance claims. The extreme flooding the province experienced this summer. Now it says there were 172 emergency declarations approved this year, while the 10-year average is 43. As well, $29 million was for the wildfire response this year, although the number of wildfires is significantly below last year and the 5-year average. This morning, StatsCan is fresh out with its latest job numbers. 980 CJME's Abby Zivering has the details in the newsroom for us.
1: Even though there were 42,000 job losses last month, the unemployment rate across the country stayed at 6.4%. Similarly, here in Saskatchewan, it also held steady at 6%. But it's a bit of a different story in Regina. The jobless rate bumped up a tick to 6.2%.
27: Thank you for the rundown, Abby. Now to trade war, the latest developments, and Canada's counter tariffs come in after the Labor Day weekend. Now, there are some positives coming out of this all. Some local businesses are seeing more customers. Shabeen Shakur with Saskatoon Appliances, since trade negotiations fell apart, he's seen dozens of new customers. He says it's because people want to lock in on a cheaper price.
2: They just want to come and confirm their orders and then make sure the product is secured and then the prices are secured. So that's what they're doing right now.
27: He says business is also booming for non-U.S. brands, with customers finding alternatives for their appliances. Well, coming up this morning on the Evan Bray Show, federal conservative leader Pierre Poilievre will be a guest just after the 10 o'clock news in about an hour's time. We'll see if he gets asked about trade with the U.S. Poilievre will be in Regina this weekend. There's word President Trump may invite Russia's Vladimir Putin to December's G20 summit in Miami. Russia's ambassador to Canada says his country has been a member of the G20 since its founding in 1999. When asked about the reports, Prime Minister Mark Carney says if he speaks with Putin, he would say, quote, "Get out of Ukraine," which echoes former Prime Minister Stephen Harper's 2014 message to Putin. Carney says Trump ultimately controls the guest list, but argues there are strong grounds for keeping Putin away. Putin's possible appearance at the summit is drawing scrutiny because he faces an international criminal court arrest warrant, and Russia continues its war in Ukraine. Former NFL quarterback and ex-Fox sports analyst Mark Sanchez plans to plead guilty rather than go ahead with a trial. It stems from a fight last year with a truck driver outside a hotel in Indianapolis. A new motion is asking court to schedule a hearing for Sanchez to plead guilty and be sentenced. Sanchez faces several charges, including a felony battery charge for what prosecutors say was a fight over parking. Nearly a week and a half after the deadly flash flooding in the Himalayas, in Nepal, ABC's Victor Okendo says some of those missing are found alive.
4: Two trapped workers have just been rescued alive from a tunnel. They were among hundreds of missing workers at a power plant that rescuers had hoped would find air pockets in the plant's tunnels. The men are getting medical care. The rescues come 9 days after flooding devastated this region.
27: Now, the survivors told rescuers there are still more people alive in the tunnels. Well over 1,200 people are confirmed dead. Thousands are still missing, including 29 Canadians. They're denied a chance to run in the Boston Marathon because they didn't measure properly during the Edmonton Marathon. 13 people are disqualified now from the prestigious Boston Marathon after organizers of the race in Edmonton botched the course. It was about 2/3 of a kilometer longer than necessary. And the White House website now has 5 retro arcade video games. Low-resolution games promote different aspects of President Trump's agenda. Build the Wall is a Tetris knockoff that transforms a classic game into an effort to protect the border from the coming horde. In Rio Run, which resembles the mobile favorite Snake, an icon resembling Trump runs around gathering potential border crossers. And in Supply Line, food moves along an assembly line and you have to reject items that don't meet Make America Healthy Again standards. The latest local news is as close as your phone. 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CJME Labor Day long weekend weather. That yellow advisory for fog is still up. Partly sunny with some fog this morning. 60K wind today. High of 29. Tonight clear and 17. Tomorrow, sunshine and 31, a humidex of 36. Sunday, cloudy. There's a 60% chance of rain with a high of 21. And then Monday, rain and 22. Right now across the province, Saskatoon's at 15. Same with Weyburn, Estevan, and Yorkton. Swift Current's at 16. In Moose Jaw, fog and 14. And in Regina, mostly cloudy with a bit of lingering fog. Southeast wind at 18. 15 degrees. 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I'm Kevin Martell. 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

Phone lines are open, as are the text lines, 1-877-332-8255. A sobering conversation today with Brian McQuinn, CEO of Cypher AI. That story, I've done a bit of a deeper dive on it myself because it's so fascinating. And, you know, in a nutshell, OpenAI challenged one of its AI agents. That's what they call them, but it's not a person. It's an AI agent. They give it directions of, here's the thing we want you to do. And they give them tasks purposefully that are either hard or almost impossible to see how they problem solve to it. Well, what was uncovered that happened over the last couple of months is essentially this AI agent broke out of its sandbox, that I'll put in quotes, the kind of parameters that they had it working in, broke out, hacked into other companies, joined with other AI agents, formed a chat room. And if you look at the chat, like, it's actual chat. We're not talking

0: binary codes. Like they're saying hello to one another. They're giving themselves a name, as Brian talked about. And they're like, hey, good to see you. Or a new AI agent joins the group. They're like, hey, welcome to the group. You're part of the swarm, what they named themselves. And they broke the law in order to achieve the task they were given. And then they recognized they broke the law and found a way to cover up what they had done and left, I'll put it in quotes, breadcrumbs to follow the next time they were tasked with a similar ask. It is fascinating. The genie is out of the bottle is what Julian Battleford is saying. For those that have never heard of this, it means there's no going back. It can never be undone, reversed, or contained. The future is very much an unknown now. Diane in Saskatoon says, this AI gone wrong is terrifying. I was thinking it's the makings of a new scary movie, fodder for any number of movies, in fact, with different endings. And then you throw on top of that, as AI is growing, people that are working in the industry, some of the staff, writing letters to their company saying, we need to slow this down. We need to put a harness on this somehow. But in the race for AI, they're competing with other companies and the race goes on. And in some ways, the people aren't in control anymore. I mean, this is what movies are made of, right? I see it. Troy in Vanguard said, is this Skynet meets the Matrix? I use the example. I mean, Ocean's 11, we all remember that movie, whether the original or the remake. I mean, a bunch of criminals get together, communicate, strategize, and commit a crime and get away with it. Well, just substitute AI agents, not humans, but AI agents. That's a movie. In some ways, it's been made. So yeah, it's a scary thing and it's got people scared. I see it on the text line. People are worried about where this goes. People are worried about even just the increase in need for AI data centers and what that might mean for our province. People even saying things like, let's not sacrifice land that would produce crops. Cindy in Cardiff. Thank you for the text. This AI conversation reminds me of the television show Person of Interest. I read that text earlier, Clinton Lumsden. You remember that movie? I think it's over 10 years old. He designs an AI system that can hack into the media, basically, in the world and control the media. Okay, so that's one topic that we can talk about. By the way, don't forget, Pierre Polyev is joining us live just after 10 o'clock by phone. He's not in the province yet, but he is coming to Saskatchewan this weekend. He'll be at the Rider game. Rumor has it he's going to tailgate for a little bit before the Rider game. So if you're part of the tailgating crew, you will no doubt see Pierre Polyev out there as well. But our conversation with him happens just after 10, which typically on a Friday is when Bugs and Hugs starts. So for today, we'll have Pierre Polyev, and then when we're done that conversation, we'll go into Bugs and Hugs and finish that up at 11 o'clock. So still some time for you to get in on that. 1-877-332-8255. Yesterday, we talked about, we got into a broad conversation on encampments based on the Pepsi Park encampment in Regina. This encampment is right across the street from Downtown Automatic Transmission, a business that has been in operation in the city of Regina for decades. They have seen a significant uptick in crimes since this encampment took hold. 17 windows on customer vehicles have been broken. Just this past weekend, the shop was broken into. 3 vehicles were stolen because the keys were stolen from inside the shop and the vehicles were stolen from, whether it's their compound or just outside, because they have a small compound where they keep vehicles, but they have too many customers. They can't keep them all there. So some are kept on the street, which you think would be safe, but not. Now, there's people being very careful not to tie this directly to the encampment. And in fact, even though they've got surveillance video, and by the way, you can see it on our website. If you go to the website to read this story, you can see, I think they've got 1 or 2 clips of the surveillance video on there. But they do have a piece of surveillance video that shows people coming and going from the encampment across the street and doing some of the damage, causing some of the problems, in some cases stealing from his compound and then walking back to the encampment. Now, whether they're in staying in one of the tents there or not, but there is some sort of a relationship there. And that broadened the discussion about, like, we need to find ways to help solve the problems of the people who are in the encampment, but we can't put on hold the safety and security of residents and businesses, whether it's in that area or in any area in our province where they're dealing with this sort of an issue. And I'm sorry, but the city philosophy, which we heard directly from the mayor, Chad Baczynski, when he was on the show, the city philosophy about, you know, kind of changing the way they look at this, moving away from automatically dismantling encampments, and the framework instead emphasizes outreach and connecting people with shelter, housing, addiction treatment, and other services. I agree we need to connect people with services, but I think the end has to say the reason we're doing this encampment cannot stay and we are dismantling it, but we will work with each one of you individually and connect you with the services that you need. It's a mistake to think that keeping the encampment is actually making things better and safer for anyone, including the people that are living there, because it's not. And we have all kinds of examples in our province and outside of why it's not safe to do it. Why have we shut down so many of them? Because fires start burning as soon as the cold weather gets here. I mean, things take a drastic change. So the city is flawed and off in a wrong direction on that one. So if you want to talk about that, so we got AI, we got the encampments, 1-877-332-8255. What about the big spend that the federal government just did on Via Rail? $4.7 billion to build 313 new passenger cars for Via Rail, announced by Mark Carney yesterday.
1: Our rail cars on our long distance and remote routes are more than 70 years old. They were built when the NHL had six teams. Goalies wouldn't wear masks. The Leafs would win the cup. That's a long time ago. Those old cars, things are changing, even for the Leafs. Those old cars have served our country well, but they're long overdue for retirement. It's time to build new ones, to build them here at home.
0: Okay, so this is clearly one of those, you know, the government trying to step in at a time when we're buying Canadian, we're building Canadian, we're creating jobs for Canadians. So if I look at it from that standpoint, you know, I understand what they're trying to achieve. And maybe my opinion on this is a very Western Canadian opinion, but Via Rail, owned by the federal government as a crown corporation, have you ever looked at the books? This company, government, crown, federal, crown corporation, heavily subsidized by the federal government. Hundreds and hundreds of millions of dollars in operating subsidies. The capital funding goes on top of that. We're talking billions. So this is a $4.7 billion expense on new cars. $1.6 billion announced in July on a new hybrid battery diesel locomotive that they're bringing in, $357 million for a new maintenance facility in Montreal. And by the way, this doesn't count the high-speed rail initiative, that Alto high-speed rail line, which is costing $60 to $90 billion. And who benefits from it? I'm not saying no one does. 4.4 million, I think, is what Via Rail ridership is in a year. 4.4 million is mostly in that, what do they call it, the Golden Horseshoe, Toronto, you know, Montreal, Quebec City, like going back and forth there. 159 million people ride on airplanes. So I'm not saying we shouldn't have a national railroad, but should we have a national railroad? You can insert in there, should we have a national postal service that has to be subsidized to the tune of hundreds of millions, billions of dollars every year. When we're talking about huge debt, cost of living crazy. This announcement was made yesterday without what seemed like a lot of fanfare. Certainly didn't get a lot of fanfare in Western Canada. Yet, I don't know. I just feel like this is pulling us in the wrong direction. Am I out to lunch? Do you disagree? Anyone that I've talked to that's ridden on a train says, oh, it's such a great... Well, I'm not doubting that. I'd love to go on a cross-Canada train journey someday. Maybe I will. But I don't think the federal government should be subsidizing my train ride. If I want to do it, I'll pay the ticket and do it. But I don't know. Like, this is a lot of money going into Via Rail, which they don't hide behind the fact that it's heavily, heavily subsidized. Your thoughts? Give me a call. Shoot me a text, 1-877-332-8255. Bonnie and Wadena excited. Bonnie always excited to talk about Pierre Poilievre. Well, we've got him coming up on the show. I can only imagine how exciting that is. Bonnie, glad to have Pierre on the airways.
2: Yeah, I can't wait to hear from my PM in waiting.
0: Your PM in waiting. Yeah, he's joining us at 10 o'clock. He's actually in the province this weekend going to the Rider game, Bonnie.
2: Well, good for him. He brings us a lot of hope. I just know he's tried to get the information regarding the tariff talks that went on. He wanted to recall Parliament. He wanted accountability, and he's been refused. The Americans are saying that Carney is playing politics with these trade talks.
0: I'm curious to know what Pierre thinks of that, Bonnie. I'll be asking him that question.
2: Yes, they're saying Canadians were offered the best deal and Canada suspended the talks. So I think we deserve transparency. And now in the States, the Democratic Senate candidate in Michigan is pushing tariffs on Canada as a campaign issue. So to me, it looks like the Democrats and Carney are working to defeat Trump in the midterms. And I'm just reminding people that Trump is a nationalist, Carney is a globalist.
0: Okay.
2: Which side do you stand for?
0: Bonnie, I always appreciate your willingness to give us a call. Thank you so much. So yeah, the conversation with Pierre Poilievre, we have so much to talk about, and we've only got him for, you know, he's a busy guy. We were able to grab 10 minutes with him or so. So that's how we're starting the hour at 10 o'clock. Normally we jump right into Bugs and Hugs at 10, but we're going to start with a conversation with Pierre Poilievre. And then after that, we'll take a commercial break. Then we'll come back and we'll resume with Bugs and Hugs. Okay, let's take a break. I want to take some of the texts from the text line. We are in open lines right now. 1-877-332-8255. We'll be right back here on 980 CJME and 650 CKOM.
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0: I have China coming here. A lot of people say, who's the toughest one to deal with? Is it China, sir? Is it China? Is it Vietnam? I said, no, actually, it's Canada. Our country's been taken advantage of by Canada. We don't need their lumber. We don't need the things they have. They need what we have. They take advantage of our tourists. They take advantage of airlines. Canada won't certify Gulfstream. We don't want their cars. We want the cars to be made in Detroit. They basically don't allow banks of America to be in Canada. That's sort of emblematic of the way they treat us.
1: I need to just take a second to give my buddy Frank a shout out, because Frank is the guy behind the scenes, behind the glass. Whenever you hear music coming into a segment and some of these, you know, what I'm going to now call artistic sound clips and sound bites, there's some skill to this, and Frank puts a lot of time and effort and pride into it. We're talking before the show starts about song choices and some of the clips that he uses. So that's an early hug is what I'm giving to Frank this morning. Thanks for the continued good work there. I wasn't sure where you were at on this Via Rail thing, so I threw it out there saying it was a frustration point for me, seeing that Ottawa just yesterday announced another $4.7 billion to build 300-plus passenger cars. Via Rail is a federal crown corporation and is heavily, heavily subsidized. And I just feel like, is there not a way, if we're going to own this asset federally, that we can have it, like, have a business model that's self-sustaining? Tom in Saskatoon, Carney building new Via Rail passenger cars for a rail service that nobody uses. You should have someone take a look at the terminal in Saskatoon. I think he's talking about the CN terminal in Saskatoon. It's a disaster zone. Via Rail, too expensive, says Joanne in Fir Mountain. It's too expensive to ride on. It's been several years since we checked prices. I'm sure it's more expensive now. Richard in Calvington, this rail money is basically Doug Ford's reward for helping Carney derail trade talks with the United States. Well, that is where we're going to go next. We'll talk trade, we'll talk by-elections, we'll talk much more with Pierre Poilievre, leader of the Federal Conservatives, joining us just after 10 here on 980 CJME and 650 CKOM.
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8: 60 years ago, in 1965, Gordon Grant, who was the Saskatchewan Minister of Industry and Commerce, stated, "Saskatchewan has crossed the threshold of an industrial revolution." He was talking about Saskatchewan's then new potash industry. He also prophetically wrote that there is no other one word that has more significance for the province at this time than potash. In the same article from 60 years ago, he went on to say, "The effect of establishment of one resource industry is so far-reaching that often we do not appreciate its full impact." Today, we can confirm that in 1965, Gordon Grant was right. Saskatchewan has crossed the threshold of an industrial revolution. His words were placed amongst others in a newspaper supplement on our then new potash industry. To see the entire supplement, go to prosperitysaskatchewan.ca and select the Documents tab for the 1965 Saskatchewan Potash Show. I'm Eric Anderson from CIMSA.
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0: anybody ever had.
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0: who maybe don't have an intimate knowledge of what the Canadian Light Source is, what you do, what it brings to the province. Can you talk about that? And then at the same time, Ingrid, let us know what this upgrade in funding will do for the facility.
1: Yes, absolutely. So the Canadian Light Source is Canada's national facility. There is only one in Canada, like you said in the introduction, and it is a facility to produce incredibly bright light. That light services 22 experimental stations where researchers come from locally but across Canada and around the world to do experiments. And we also connect deeply with industry to service industry as well. So we can see things here that can't be seen anywhere else in Canada, which is a tremendous opportunity and is absolutely wonderful that we have it here in Saskatoon and Saskatchewan.
0: So the $3 million, am I right that this is going towards a solid state amplifier?
1: Yes, that's right. So this is an upgrade for the very heart of this machine. At the very center of this machine, we have electrons which are circulating at almost the speed of light. And the solid state amp is to be part of the system that helps to keep those electrons circulating at that incredibly fast speed. And at the moment, we use technology called Klystrons, which has served us well, but are now sort of outdated and are becoming hard to replace, honestly, because people are moving towards this new technology, these solid state amplifiers. It also means that at the moment, we have one big Klystron which does this work. And so if that fails for some reason, then it takes the entire machine down. Whereas with the solid state amps, there are many, many small ones which all work together to help this function. And so if we lose one of those or even many of those, we can still carry on running and then wait until there's a regular shutdown to replace them. So it means that our machine will be more reliable, that we'll be able to produce that light more continuously. So when users or industry come to do their incredibly important work, then they won't be upset by downtime. So it'll just make us better in all ways, Evan.
0: Ingrid Pickering is my guest, interim CEO of Canadian Light Source, and they were just the recipient of, or it was announced, $3 million going towards the facility and the technology to keep it on the cutting edge of science. When people talk about what the benefit of Canadian Light Source is, how do you answer that question, Ingrid? Because I think about the guests we've had on our show in the last 3 years. I mean, it is literally everything from agriculture to science to medicine. I mean, it's the development of and the research behind things that are changing our world. So how do you kind of qualify what the benefit of CLS is?
1: The benefit is, as you say, across all those different areas. We have projects in health. One recent one is looking at bone health and new treatments that will contribute towards, say, osteoporosis. We have another group coming in that's looking at new aerospace materials and looking at that. That we can talk about examples in mining and environment and in agriculture, of course, which is so close to our heart here in the province. I think there is beyond that benefit that we are a tremendous facility for training. We have so far this year in 2026 had 950 trainees come to our facility, which is a tremendous number, and shows how we are training the next generation of researchers or people who are going to go into their next stage of career armed with that information on what it means what technology means and what research means for the future of Saskatchewan and the future of Canada. So it has so many benefits. from the details of how we can create crops which can are more resilient to climate change, to how we can develop batteries, which are better for a sustainable future. There are so many ways we contribute. The fact that it's right here in Saskatchewan is such an asset. And I want to also to thank 3 million from Innovation Saskatchewan and also 3 million from Prairies Can, right, which is part of the government of Canada.
0: Before I let you go, Ingrid, I know that there has been investments made. If I look back since 2018, I think the province has invested nearly $40 million in the Canadian Light Source. Do these investments always keep us in the game? If there was a new synchrotron, a light source being built somewhere in the world today, are we up to par with them with some of these upgrades that we're able to make?
1: These upgrades, the solid state amp is one step in a renewal of the current Canadian light source that we have today. It's a really important step to keep up that reliability, just like I said earlier. There are developments elsewhere which do take synchrotrons in new directions, and we always have an eye on those, and those will require significantly more investment. Right now, we are celebrating this contribution, which is so vital for our future.
0: Well, we appreciate the work that you and the team do there, and certainly what it does to attract some great research projects. We will happily continue to feature them on our program. Ingrid, thanks so much for your time today.
1: I'm very happy to be here, and I encourage your listeners to come for a tour of the Canadian Light Source.
0: Yeah, I would give that same encouragement. I loved my tour, and if you get a chance to get in on a tour of what the synchrotron and the facility is all about, do it. Ingrid Pickering, interim CEO of Canadian Light Source, the happy recipients of some funding here recently to, again, just provide some upgrades in technology to continue to make them the go-to place when it comes to so many of these great research projects and science-based, technology-focused studies that are being done. It's a feather in the cap for sure for our province. Okay, let's take a break. Come back. We still got lots to go. And don't forget, Green and White Prognostications coming up at the top of the hour here on 980 CJME and 650 CKOM.
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0: season. This team needs to build towards who they want to be. And now, he says, it's the time to start seeing that come to fruition.
1: It's time to really lock in, kick into overdrive, and make sure that we're playing our best football. But best time of the year is the only thing missing is just weather getting a little more chilly. So I look forward to that.
0: That should be another great edition of the Labor Day Classic. Kickoff Sunday at Mosaic Stadium is 5 o'clock. Don't forget the Green Zone pregame show starts at 3. And Week 14 kicks off with a great matchup. BC is in Montreal. The Lions have won 5 straight. The Owls, best in the East, have wins in 7 of their last 8. Sticking with the pigskin, the Canada West season starts tonight. The U of R Rams are on the road taking on the Golden Bears. The Hardy Cup champs also start the season on the road. The number 3 ranked U of S Huskies are in Manitoba tomorrow. Now, defensive lineman Nathan Julé will play his first snap of football in nearly 3 years after multiple ACL surgeries sidelined him in 2024 and 2025. Despite the hurdles he's faced in recovery, the former Canada West All-Star is grateful for the experience.
2: It's going to pay dividends in my life just that I went through this and that, you know, I can say that I made it out, and I'm excited to just get back after it.
0: I can't wait to see him back on the field. Kickoff for that game tomorrow is 1 o'clock. The Blue Jays continue their playoff push.
3: He deals, and he strikes him out to end the ballgame.
0: Now, Louis Varland with his 32nd save in yesterday's 6-3 win over Cleveland. That win puts them just a half game back of the Guardians for the final wild card spot in the American League. Toronto starts a series tonight in Kansas City. Cleveland and Detroit start a series today with a doubleheader. Right now, that first game is in a rain delay. And over on the tennis court, it's Canada versus America at the U.S. Open. Leila Fernandez took on third seed Jessica Pegula of the United States in early women's action. Now, Fernandez looked good early on, easily winning that first set, but then dropped the next two, so she's out. Tonight, Denis Shapovalov faces American 8 seed Ben Shelton. Don't forget, you can catch a Green Zone with Jamie and I every day, starting at 2 o'clock. Turning to your Labor Day long weekend weather, dry and warm to start, cloudy and wet on the back end for Saskatoon and Central Saskatchewan. A few clouds today, high of 28, some clouds tonight, low of 15, partly sunny tomorrow, high of 25. And then we'll see some clouds Sunday, high of 19, rain all day Monday, and a high of only 15 degrees. For Regina and Southern Saskatchewan, a few clouds today, a high of 29, could see that wind gusting to 60. Clear tonight, low of 17, that wind dies down. Sunshine tomorrow, getting up to a high of 31 degrees, and then clouds Sunday for game day, good chance of rain, a 60% chance, a high of 21, and then rain expected all day Monday as well, and a high of 22. Right now in Saskatoon, we have some cloud, a slight breeze out of the northeast at 6, 22 degrees. Cloud in Regina, a wind out of the southeast at 19 and 23. 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

0: It's 12:46 on this Friday, September the 4th. No doubt a lot of you have already started your long weekend, and it starts with some warmth and some sun. We are expecting to see a bit more of the sun this afternoon and into tomorrow. As I mentioned, some warm temperatures pushing 30 degrees the next couple of days, might even hit 30 tomorrow. And then it switches over to cloud and some rain for the back half. If you are headed down to Mosaic Stadium in Regina for that Labor Day Classic between the Riders and Bombers, bring a raincoat. There's a good chance of rain in the forecast that day. And if you are hanging around the Saskatoon area this weekend, the Fireworks Festival is on tonight and tomorrow. And as with every long weekend, Saskatchewan roads will be busy. And soon you'll be paying even more to plate your car. That breaking news coming down earlier today. SGI announcing that insurance rates are increasing next spring by 3.75%. That works out to roughly $39 more, depending on what type of car you drive. The new increase is on top of the one that just took effect back in June. And we'll have much more on this story for you throughout the afternoon. And this high-profile trial is generating a lot of talk this afternoon, not just in the United States, but here in Canada as well. It's the Lindsay Clancy murder trial that's happening in Massachusetts. The judge today deciding to call a mistrial. Now, if you're not familiar with the trial, here's the Coles Notes version. Clancy's accused of murder after strangling her three young children in 2023. Gruesome deaths. Now paralyzed from a suicide attempt, the 36-year-old pleaded not guilty to three counts of murder. Her attorney argued that she is not criminally responsible because she was suffering from postpartum psychosis. So the judge today deciding to call a mistrial after the deadlocked jury couldn't reach a unanimous verdict following 7 days of deliberations. One of the jurors was a lone holdout. So a lot of reaction coming in on that story this afternoon. And if you missed the Evan Bray Show earlier today, he had on Conservative leader Pierre Poilievre. Of course, the trade war came up, but he also wants to make sure other issues don't get swept under the rug.
1: We just have to remember that, as much as the Donald Trump circus takes all the attention, people's lives are not going well in Canada today. While Mark Carney says that affordability is the best that it's been in a decade, Canadians pay the highest grocery bills ever, up the most in the G7. Rising mortgage payments force families to sacrifice even more, while Canada has the highest insolvencies since the great global recession.
0: And we will have much more on what Poilievre said on the Evan Bray Show coming up for you a little bit later on. It is 12:49. It's time now for the Saskatchewan Afternoon Business Report, and the SAS party government wants to make sure it's in the conversation about nuclear power around the world. The premier and the Crown Investments Minister are both heading to the UK next week for the World Nuclear Symposium. The government says that over the past 5 years, Saskatchewan exports to the UK increased almost 178%. Taking a look at the markets this afternoon, the TSX down 104 points, 36,528. The Dow down 260 points, 53,425. Oil is up 16 cents, $91.46 US a barrel. And our dollar is down 31 100ths, trading at 72.26 cents US. Coming up,
2: this is when it's the most important time to play your best football.
0: It is Labor Day weekend in the CFL. The Riders are looking for a big push to hopefully get back to that Grey Cup. 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Now the Mills Minute with Provincial News Director Sarah Mills.
3: I am thankful for Gloria Steinem. The feminist icon has passed away at 92, spending most of her adult life fighting for women's rights. There were many that didn't agree with her, but she paved a path. Known for speaking at college campuses, rallies and marches, she didn't even like public speaking. But as a journalist and writer, when her editors wouldn't let her speak about women's issues, she had something to say. Equality for women in pay, in opportunity, in healthcare, in domestic labour, just some of the female causes she championed. Women of my generation are lucky. She used her voice. Steinem always argued for choice. Work if you want, don't be a mother if you don't want to. But if you do and you choose to stay at home, that work, she argued, is labour, a job, and should be valued. The funny thing is, she didn't see herself as a champion. She just said she was the one who endured the longest. I'm Sarah Mills.
4: 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And now, Prosperity Saskatchewan, presented by the Government of Saskatchewan and Nutrien.
5: 60 years ago, in 1965, Gordon Grant, who was the Saskatchewan Minister of Industry and Commerce, stated, "Saskatchewan has crossed the threshold of an industrial revolution." He was talking about Saskatchewan's then new potash industry. He also prophetically wrote that there is no other one word that has more significance for the province at this time than potash. In the same article from 60 years ago, he went on to say, "The effect of establishment of one resource industry is so far-reaching that often we do not appreciate its full impact." Today, we can confirm that in 1965, Gordon Grant was right. Saskatchewan has crossed the threshold of an industrial revolution. His words were placed amongst others in a newspaper supplement on our then new potash industry. To see the entire supplement, go to prosperitysaskatchewan.ca and select the Documents tab for the 1965 Saskatchewan Potash Show. I'm Eric Anderson from CIMSA.
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0: It's 12:54 and we are getting the latest unemployment numbers from Stats Canada. There's not a whole lot of change from last month here in Saskatchewan. It stayed at 6%. Nationally, it held at 6.4%. This is despite the economy losing 42,000 jobs last month. Those losses mark an end to a three-month span of jobs added to the Canadian economy. You are listening to Saskatchewan Afternoon here on 650 CKOM and 980 CJME. It's time now to go behind the headlines.
4: Digging deeper into the story, this is Behind the Headlines.
0: And as you've been hearing, it is one of the most important weekends on the CFL schedule, Labor Day. That's not just because the Riders and Bombers clash in one of the league's most heated rivalries. It's also the point of the season where teams want to start playing their best football to round into form for the playoffs. Our Green Zone at Rider reporter Britton Gray has more in this week's Ride to a Repeat.
9: It's often said the CFL season doesn't truly start until Labor Day. Unfortunately for the Ottawa Redblacks, that's not actually the case. But this is the time of the year when teams want to put their best foot forward as they make the push to raise the Grey Cup. Quarterback Trevor Harris says this is an exciting time.
10: I know that, you know, in this day and age of social media and media in general, it's, you know, if a team plays poorly one week, they're the worst team ever and it's over, it's done. But really it's about becoming the team that we're trying to become. And then Labor Day's here. And this is when it's the most important time to play your best football, is from here onward, is to make sure you're still continuing making strides, getting better every day.
9: Head coach Corey Mace admits he wishes every game had the same importance, but knows this weekend is when things start to feel just a little bit different.
11: the season, standings usually start getting tighter and tighter around this time. So, you want to be hitting in stride once we're about this far in the season. Everybody should understand what we're trying to do in the system. You're just looking for progression.
9: Defensive back Marcus Sales agrees this is an important game coming up.
12: It's for everybody across the league. It's the point of time where, everybody wants to be playing their best football. It's almost playoff time. The standings are close, and, we can come out with some. These next two wins, I feel like we're going to be on a high horse right now.
9: Sales has actually been on both sidelines during the Labor Day Classic, as he was a member of the Bombers in 2018 and 2019.
12: It's important for us to get a win, but also just the environment and the vibe. It's going to be hectic. It's going to be intense. Both teams are going to want to come out with the win. And, how the standings are right now, you got to play important football, and you just got to put your best foot forward and your best tape out there. So that's where we're at right now.
9: This year, both teams are battling for key points in the standings. The Riders are 7-4 and ended a small losing streak. Meanwhile, the Bombers have a 6-5 record and are coming off a big win over the Montreal Alouettes. So where does Mace believe his team is at when it comes to progressing this season?
11: I think we're probably right where we're supposed to be. Definitely room to grow with the remainder of the season. We need to see it each week.
9: And as for Harrison, the team, he knows they need to start seeing all their hard work start to pay off as they enter the home stretch.
10: It's time to really lock in, kick into overdrive, and make sure that we're playing our best football. But best time of the year is the only thing missing is just weather getting a little more chilly. So I look forward to that.
9: At Mosaic Stadium, I'm Britton Gray.
0: Coming up,
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0: Now, the weather might be a key player in the Labor Day Classic. The Green Zone's Jamie Nye would like to see the Riders win that battle. 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
20: It's 1 o'clock. I'm Andrew Shepherd. It's about to cost more to drive a car in Saskatchewan. The judge makes a decision with a deadlocked jury in a high-profile U.S. murder case, and more money for the group that fights wildfires. In Regina, mostly cloudy, it's 23, and in Saskatoon, cloudy and 22. Saskatchewan drivers will be paying more for basic auto insurance next year. Reporter Mia Holloway-Chuck has the story.
1: Basic auto insurance rates are going up an average of 3.75% starting June 1st next year. So for the average vehicle owner, SGI says that works out to around $39 more a year. But your increase could be higher or lower. That's because SGI is also rebalancing rates. That's based on the expected claim costs for your make, model, and year of your vehicle. So the rate review panel actually recommended a larger 6.5% increase, citing inflation, rising claim costs, and pressure on the auto fund. But the province opted for the smaller increase, but that does come after rates already went up 3.75% this past June. In Saskatoon, I'm Mia Holowaychuk.
20: As you hit the road this long weekend, police are reminding you to take it easy and get to your destination safe. There have been 77 deaths on RCMP-patrolled highways so far this year in Saskatchewan. The latest was an ATV rollover Wednesday in the arm of McLeod near Melville. Police say a 47-year-old man from Newdorf died. Breaking news, the judge just declared a mistrial in the murder case against Lindsay Clancy in Massachusetts. It leaves the case unresolved and allows prosecutors to try Clancy again. Jurors could not agree on whether she was criminally responsible when she strangled her three young children in 2023. Prosecutors argued that Clancy acted deliberately and knew what she was doing, but her lawyer argued she shouldn't be found criminally responsible due to postpartum psychosis. Now to trade war, the latest developments. When the long weekend comes to an end and you head back to work on Tuesday, that's when Canada's counter-tariffs come into effect. And that means some goods coming here from the U.S. will have an extra 50% charge. Conservative leader Pierre Poilievre was on the Evan Bray Show this morning. While he's called for counter-tariffs before, now he says it's a little more complicated because they don't know how much it will cost Canadian people.
21: We've asked him, release the analysis. How much will Canadians have to pay in higher food costs? Higher housing costs, higher costs for basic appliances.
20: Poilievre says they want to know where the money from the tariffs is going, saying it should go back to the people and businesses who are being hurt in the trade war. You can't visit Canada's cottage country without seeing a Muskoka chair, but a Canadian company that makes them is considering moving the bulk of its manufacturing to the U.S., because of the tariffs. DFC Woodworks in Ontario exports about 70% of its furniture to the U.S., but those goods are now subject to a steep 50% tariff. That family-run business is now saddled with a hefty tariff bill and a tough decision over whether to keep absorbing costs or raise prices, risking U.S. sales falling to zero. Well, the federal industry minister is urging business owners impacted by U.S. tariffs not to make sudden moves. Melanie Joly tells them to contact the federal government, saying it can help them. She says every effort is being made to protect jobs and that interest-free loans and non-repayable government grants are available. Ottawa estimates that 25,000 businesses across the country are directly affected by U.S. tariffs. A new threat from Donald Trump today. The president is threatening to stop trade with all countries the U.S. has a deficit with unless the U.S. Federal Reserve lowers interest rates. In a post on social media, Trump says it's better than tariffs. This comes after a strong jobs report showing the U.S. added 162,000 new jobs in August, opening the door for an interest rate hike to fight back inflation. 5 months after the provincial budget came out, and the Mo government is approving new spending over and above that budget. A special warrant just got signed for $50 million more to be allocated to the Saskatchewan Public Safety Agency. About $21 million of that will go to disaster assistance claim payments and the response to major flooding parts of the province dealt with this summer. The 10-year average for approved PDAP designations is 43, but this year there have been 172. The other $29 million will go to the wildfire response. This summer, the provincial auditor said the province hasn't been properly planning for wildfire seasons and its budgets aren't properly reflecting the cost of the wildfire response. Premier Scott Moe is heading to the United Kingdom next week for the World Nuclear Symposium. The province says he's leading a trade and investment mission to reinforce Saskatchewan's position as the jurisdiction of choice for nuclear cooperation. Minister Jeremy Harrison will also be in Poland next week for a defense symposium. It's 105. I'm Andrew Shepherd. The latest local news is as close as your phone. 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
0: I'm Justin Blackwell. 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Dry and warm to start, cloudy and wet on the back end. For Saskatoon and central Saskatchewan, a few clouds this afternoon, a high of 28. Some clouds tonight, low of 15. Partly sunny tomorrow, high of 25. And then cloud Sunday, high of 19. Rain expected all day Monday with a high of only 15 degrees. For Regina and southern Saskatchewan, a few clouds today, a high of 29. Could see that wind gusting to 60, according to Environment Canada. Clear tonight, low of 17. Sunny tomorrow, high of 31. Cloud Sunday for game day. Good chance of showers, a 60% chance, high of 21. Rain Monday, high of 22. Right now in Saskatoon, starting to see a bit of the sun. A wind out of the northeast at 6, 22 degrees. Mostly cloudy in Regina. A wind out of the southeast at 19 and 23. 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
2: 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Turning to your Labor Day long weekend weather, dry and warm to start, cloudy and wet on the back end for Saskatoon and central Saskatchewan. A few clouds this afternoon, high of 28, some cloud tonight, low of 15, partly sunny tomorrow, high of 25, and then cloud all day Sunday, a high of 19, rain all day Monday with a high of only 15 degrees. For Regina and southern Saskatchewan, a few clouds this afternoon, a high of 29. Environment Canada is still saying we could see that wind gusting to 60. Clear tonight, so a low of 17. Sunny tomorrow, high of 31. Cloud sunny for game day, 60% chance of showers, a high of 21, and then rain Monday and a high of 22. Right now in Saskatoon, seeing a bit of the sun, a wind out of the northeast at 17, 24 degrees. Mostly cloudy in Regina, a wind out of the southeast at 21 and 25 degrees. 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
2: They're still here. It's Greg Morgan at Shinedown Auto Wash's second anniversary. Yes, second anniversary. We're here on Stockton, right next to Superstore North, just off Rochdale. And Chad, again, second anniversary. What's this mean to you?
3: 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It's the first year and then the second. We're doing really well. We've got a really good feedback from everyone in Regina. And you know what? 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We love it here. And this is just showing that we're building something successful and hopefully it's providing for everyone in Regina.
2: 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What are you doing?
3: 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We have free barbecue, hot dogs, toys for kids and candy. Just come down and say hi to us. 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
2: 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I'm Greg Morgan.
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0: But we begin with the starting lineup, the top sports stories, and of course the biggest story here in Saskatchewan is the Labor Day Classic. Weekend is here.
1: The second inning's over! The Riders are going to win it! It's a walk-off game winner for Brett Lowther.
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3: Look out! Gary Joseph, touchdown!
0: Oh, it's the 61st edition of the Labor Day Classic, 5 o'clock on Sunday. A reminder, the Green Zone pregame show begins at 3. The Riders won the Labor Day Classic last season. That was the pick 2 by Tavon Campbell at the end of last year's game. But the Bombers have actually won 3 of the last 5 trips to Regina with the Labor Day Classic. The final injury report will come out later today on who is available and who will not be available for this Labor Day Classic. Still watching and waiting for, of course, the final injury report on James Vaughters, who got hurt yesterday or left yesterday's practice early. So we'll await that. Also in the CFL, the week kicks off tonight, actually, in the first ever meeting of Nathan Rourke and Davis Alexander.
4: Davis Alexander.
0: I can't believe it. They've been in the league for starting the last couple of years, but one or the other has been injured whenever BC and Montreal played. So here we go. For the first time, Nathan Rourke and Davis Alexander will be the starting quarterbacks tonight on Friday Night Football in Montreal. BC on a short week. TSN is asking the question, who's the quarterback you would take as your franchise quarterback? Which guy would you have, Nathan Rourke or Davis Alexander? I'd take the Canadian. I think they're pretty close, but I'm siding with the Canadian and Nathan Rourke on that one. So that is the first of the 4-game week in the Canadian Football League. Of course, the Riders and Bombers Sunday. And then on Monday, the classic doubleheader, the Argonauts and the Tiger Cats. And of course, the Calgary Stampeders and the Edmonton Elks. By the way, Montreal can actually clinch a playoff spot. They can be the first team in with a win tonight against BC. Hamilton's already played 12 games. So when they play on, they only have 5 left. So this will get them to 10 wins. They have the tiebreaker against the Tiger Cats. So yeah, Montreal clinches a home playoff game, actually, with a win. Let's turn our attention to Canada West football. The season starts tonight.
5: Now here's Seaman into the end zone for Stedman. Touchdown, Rams! Here's Farrell into the end zone for Peachinen. Touchdown, Huskies!
0: Yes, it's the Rams tonight at the University of Alberta in Edmonton against the Golden Bears. Tomorrow, the U of S Huskies also starting their season on the road. They're in Winnipeg to take on the University of Manitoba Bisons. Those two teams, the Huskies and the Rams, faced off in the Hardy Cup. They are 1-2 in the coaches poll that was released yesterday. The Huskies got 3 first place votes. The Rams got 2. UBC is 3rd in the voting. U of A is last. We have seen teams like Regina and the Huskies both be voted last and then have tremendous seasons. So don't count out the team that finishes last in the coaches poll. The Huskies enter the season nationwide as the number 3 ranked team. The Toronto Blue Jays scoreboard watching right now is they're a half game back of the wild card.
4: It's dropping for a base hit. Guerrero around third and in to score. Line drive right center field. And 2 runs are going to score. Up the middle, a base hit. And it'll cash in a run as he strikes him out to end the ball game.
0: Yes, the Blue Jays beat the Guardians yesterday. They took 2 of 3. They're a half game back. The Guardians actually have a doubleheader, so they're already on the field right now against the Detroit Tigers. And it is going the Blue Jays way. The Tigers beating the Guardians 6-1 after 3 innings. So if the Guardians lose this matinee on the first half of a doubleheader, it'll be a 3-way tie for the final playoff spot, as the Guardians, Rangers, and Blue Jays will all have 70 and 71 records. The Orioles will be 1 game back of that. Oh, this final stretch of 21 games is going to be very interesting for the Blue Jays, Orioles, Rangers, Guardians, and the Minnesota Twins. Don't want to say we're out of it yet either. It's going to be an interesting watch. Meanwhile, of course, the Blue Jays tonight, they take on the Kansas City Royals. That is their game. The Texas Rangers continue their set against Tampa after shutting out the Rays last night. And the Orioles continue their set against the Red Sox. And finally, another bad day for a Canadian at the U.S. Open.
6: I'm not sure if that was happiness or relief there from Pegula, but a phenomenal job of turning that match around after a tough start in that first set.
0: Yeah, that was Jessica Pegula, the third seed of the tournament, beating Leila Fernandez out of Canada. The 23-year-old actually started the match with a 6-1 first set win over the American. So she was way ahead, but then Pegula took the final two sets, 6-4 or 6-3, to knock out Leila Fernandez, who's still alive on the double side of things. Later today, Denis Shapovalov is taking on the eighth seed on the men's side, Ben Shelton of the United States, in third round action at the U.S. Open. There's the starting lineup coming up here on the Green Zone. It's time for Britton Gray's Ride to a Repeat, and it's All Request Friday. So as you send in your prediction at 1-877-332-8255 on what you think is going to happen between the Riders and the Bombers, be sure to add in a song request on this Friday. What do you got? What was your what was your song of summer? It's the final long weekend of the summer. What was it? Give it to us. Was it Choosing Texas? It was probably Choosing Texas, wasn't it? This is 980 CJME and 650 CKOM.
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9: Hey everyone, it's Greg Morgan here at Shine On Onawash's second anniversary. We're next to Superstore North, just off Rochdale, right here on Stockton. And Marcy is with me now. We've been telling you all day long that you could win something. Many of you came, you entered. Marcy, you've got some prize winners here. Who's winning?
10: Okay, we've got four winners. The first is Barry Grant.
9: Nice. Who else?
10: Bernice Bodin.
9: Okay.
10: Catherine Black and Bill Lyons.
9: All right, all of you who pop by, we will call you and award your grand prize package here, too. 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
9: 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I'm Greg Morgan.
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0: All Request Friday. That one goes out to Dave coming in Sunday for the Labor Day Classic. 1-877-332-8255. What do you got for a request on this Friday to get set for Labor Day long weekend? Darren, I am not playing your request. Darren is requesting a Christmas song or a song that is played around December-ish. No. It is All Request Friday, but I do have veto power over Christmas songs. 1-877-332-8255. For your requests here on The Green Zone. But right now it's time for Britton Gray's Ride to a Repeat. His feature story this week focuses in on maybe one of the most important weekends on the CFL regular season schedule, Labor Day. And it's not just because of the rivalry games, but it's also the point in the season where teams want to start playing their best football and round into form heading to the playoffs.
1: It's often said the CFL season doesn't truly start until Labor Day. Unfortunately for the Ottawa Redblacks, that's not actually the case. But this is the time of the year when teams want to put their best foot forward as they make the push to raise the Grey Cup. Quarterback Trevor Harris says this is an exciting time.
2: I know that, you know, in this day and age of social media and media in general, it's, you know, if a team plays poorly one week, they're the worst team ever and it's over, it's done. But really it's about becoming the team that we're trying to become. And then Labor Day's here. And this is when it's the most important time to play your best football, is from here onward, is to make sure you're still continuing making strides, getting better every day.
1: Head coach Corey Mace admits he wishes every game had the same importance, but knows this weekend is when things start to feel just a little bit different.
3: The season, you know, standings usually start getting tighter and tighter around this time. So, yeah, you want to be hitting in stride once we're about this far in the season. Everybody should understand what we're trying to do in the system. So, yeah, you're just looking for progression.
1: Defensive back Marcus Sales agrees this is an important game coming up.
4: We got two big games coming up, you know, and it's for everybody across the league. You know, it's the point of time where, you know, everybody wants to be playing their best football. It's almost playoff time. Like, the standings are close, and, you know, we can come out with some. These next two wins, I feel like we're going to be on a high horse right now.
1: Sales has actually been on both sidelines during the Labor Day Classic, as he was a member of the Bombers in 2018 and 2019.
4: It's important for us to get a win, but also just the environment and the vibe. You know, it's going to be hectic. It's going to be, you know, intense. You know, both teams are going to want to come out with the win. And, you know, with how the standings are right now, I mean, you got to play important football, and you just got to put your best foot forward and your best tape out there. So that's where we're at right now.
1: This year, both teams are battling for key points in the standings. The Riders are 7-4 and ended a small losing streak. Right tackle Jamarcus Hardrick knows there are still things they need to clean up from that game.
5: Got the win. The fans, thanks for showing up, being a sellout. This next week will be big one, but I don't really think it was any rocket science or nothing in there. Still plays we need to clean up, and it's time to go, man. It's Labor Day.
1: Defensive tackle Ollie Sod is only in his second professional season, but knows the culture in the room is what's allowed them to correct things so quickly.
6: I mean, at the end of the day, we speak with each other in the locker room and outside the locker room. It's all about family. It's all about being closer together, having that bond outside of practice and outside the facility. It's not just having it in here. And, of course, like one-on-one conversations, we speak with our buddies all the time here and there. We have personal conversations together. We have personal conversations with coaches and stuff. But at the end of the day, the bond here is like really tight, and I see a big difference recently.
1: Meanwhile, the Bombers have a 6-5 record and are coming off a big win over the Montreal Alouettes. So where does Mace believe his team is at when it comes to progressing this season?
3: I think we're probably right where we're supposed to be. Definitely room to grow with the remainder of the season. We need to see it each week.
1: And as for Harris and the team, he knows they need to start seeing all their hard work start to pay off as they enter the home stretch.
2: It's time to really lock in, kick into overdrive, and make sure that we're playing our best football. But best time of the year is the only thing missing is just weather getting a little more chilly. So I look forward to that.
1: So with the Labor Day Classic kicking off the final stretch of the CFL regular season, the Riders know every game and every point will matter in a tight race for the West Division crown. For the Green Zone, I'm Britton Gray.
0: That is Britton Gray's Ride to a Repeat here on The Green Zone as we get set for the Labor Day Classic on Sunday. Looking over the injury reports, of course, from the Riders and the Winnipeg Blue Bombers. One more injury report to come today for the game status. That should come in the next half hour or so. The names we're looking for is Josh Woods, Nick Wiebe, and James Vaughters. Everybody else was full participant so far this week. So we'll update you on that information as soon as it comes in. As for the Canadian Football League tonight, it is the first ever head-to-head matchup as starting quarterbacks with Davis Alexander and Nathan Rourke, the BC Lions, on that short week after the big win over the Ottawa Red Blacks in Montreal against the Alouettes, who want to respond after the loss to the Winnipeg Blue Bombers. That's tonight's game, of course. The Labor Day Classics begins Sunday, a doubleheader on Monday. The Toronto Blue Jays are getting ready tonight for the Kansas City Royals, but they're probably scoreboard watching the game going on right now. They're a half game back of the Cleveland Guardians, who are taking on the Tigers on a doubleheader today. In the first half of that doubleheader, it's 6-1 Tigers. If the Guardians lose, it'll be a three-way tie for the final wild card spot with 21 games left between the Guardians, Rangers, and Jays. The Rangers take on the Tampa Bay Rays tonight. Coming up next here on the Green Zone, he's going to the Riders Plaza of Honor this year, but he'll talk some Labor Day memories and a preview next with Dan Clark on 980 CJME and 650 CKOM.
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12: It's 2:30. I'm Andrew Shepherd. If you drive a vehicle in Saskatchewan, brace for another increase to your plates. SGI just announced insurance rates are increasing next spring by 3.75%. It works out to roughly $39 per year, but varies based on vehicle type. That's a lower increase than the rate review panel's recommendation of 6.5%, pointing to financial pressure on the auto fund. A deadlocked jury has led to a mistrial being declared by a judge in Massachusetts. Jurors could not agree on whether Lindsay Clancy was criminally responsible when she strangled her three young children in 2023. Prosecutors argued that Clancy acted deliberately and knew what she was doing, but her lawyer argued she shouldn't be found criminally responsible due to postpartum psychosis. The long weekend is here with lots going on, including the Labor Day Classic between the Riders and Bombers. Could be a wet one. There's a 60% chance of showers in Regina on Sunday. Police are reminding you to drive safe this long weekend. There have been 77 deaths on Saskatchewan highways so far this year. The latest was an ATV rollover on Wednesday near Melville, killing a 47-year-old man from Newdorf. Saskatchewan's public safety agency is getting a cash infusion of $50 million. $21 million will go to support PDAP claims for the severe flooding. The other $29 million will go to support the wildfire response. And Premier Scott Moe is heading to the United Kingdom next week for the World Nuclear Symposium. The province says he is leading a trade and investment mission to reinforce Saskatchewan's position as the jurisdiction of choice in nuclear cooperation. It's 2:31. Now your Labor Day long weekend weather in Saskatoon and central Saskatchewan. Tonight, partly cloudy with a 30% chance of showers, risk of a thunderstorm, low 15. Tomorrow, partly sunny, high 25. Cloudy on Sunday, high 19. In Regina and southern Saskatchewan, clear tonight, low 17. Hot one tomorrow, sunny, high 31. Then cloudy on Sunday, 60% chance of showers, at a high of 21. In Saskatoon, partly sunny, southeast wind at 17, it's 26 degrees. And in Regina, partly sunny, southeast wind gusting to 41, it's 27. The time is 2:32. I'm Andrew Shepherd.
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0: We're going to get you to throw that analyst hat back on. Since you've been on, it's been a little bit sporadic for these Rough Riders. What did you think of the second half last week as they get ready for the Bombers this week?
1: You know what? It's about weathering that adversity. Every good team goes through that adversity. Every team faces, you know, lulls in the season or those low lights, and it's how you respond. You know, getting key figures like having your running back come back and be able to have, you know, make a big spark. Happened to us in BC in 13, having Sheets back. And then that just propels us for an amazing end of the season. I think, you know what, you look at Labor Day and it's one of those ones where your team is going to be ready to go no matter what. And it's just about executing. Your coach puts you in a good situation all week long to put the game plan in front of you, what's going to work well, what's not. And let's be honest, it's professional football, right? We're all going to do the best we can to make sure that we are winning at all costs.
0: So, Dan, when you look at that little lull, I imagine you weren't that concerned with what you know of the culture that's built within the walls of that locker room, right?
1: And Jamie, are you kidding me? I went 8-28 in between two seasons. There's no lull that this team is having right now that the culture cannot withstand. That culture in that locker room, that culture that Coach Mace has created, and those players like Logan Ferland and Trevor Harris and the emulouses that are being able to continue to establish in that locker room, man, there's nothing this team can't weather and be able to handle.
0: It was a weird game last week because the defense, you know, got burned for 295, but I would have loved to have been a fly on the wall in the halftime, Dan, on what would have gone on in there. Because like even Corey May said, and I talked to some of the players this week, Josh Bell switched some things up in that second half, even strategically, which can be rare for that drastic of a half. But it also says and complements the talent of this team that you can go from a zone like defense and then, no, let's go man. And some defenses can't do that, Dan.
1: No, some defenses can't. And you know what? You know, it's no longer the days of, you know what, you're going to stick to your bread and butter. You got to be able to change what's happening around you. Everybody's doing such a good game plan for planning what they see the week before. And, you know, you always got to have something in your back pocket to be able to throw out on against the offense, just like how Bell does.
0: Yeah, two-game losing streak before that. But it seems like they're trying to predict Labor Day. Yeah, I default to the home side, I think, every year with the Rough Riders over the Bombers because, well, the law of averages is the Riders win about, you know, 75% of these games outside of recent history. But I was shocked at the Bombers beating the Montreal Alouettes they did. I have no idea what's happening on Sunday, Dan.
1: You know what? You always got to have faith in the home side. I agree with your comment, but the biggest thing that I see is I see a team that's prepared. No matter the situation, they're going to rise to the occasion. Coach Mace is going to have everybody firing on all cylinders. What I'm excited for is to be able to see that run game get going. You know what? The Bombers always have a great defense. You know, having Zach Claros run an offense against your defense, it's going to be entertaining. And that's all we can ask for as fan base. But again, we always want that win.
0: Oh, yeah. And when you look at the Bombers coming in and the Riders, throw the records out. We've seen 1-7 beat 7-1. On a Labor Day Classic, right? I love this tradition. I love this game. I love this weekend overall. Dan, is this going to be another one of those weeks where you go, just one play, I'd like to be out there?
1: Yeah, you know, it's electric. When you're in rivalry week, it's one of those things that no matter what it is, I'm looking down Truesdale Drive right now, and you know what, if there's a Bomber defensive lineman, I still like to run him over. So it's one of those things that you're prepared for, you're mentally ready for it. But the one thing I know as a player, the one thing that I try to do every Labor Day is soak the environment in. It's electric. When Rider Nation comes together and they put on the show that they know they can, it's electric.
0: How do you do that? Is it like just taking that moment before the game or walk through the tailgate before the kickoff? What is it?
1: For me, before, it'd be like running out of the tunnel. It's the small little things you notice, like that little boy in the front crowd with a poster that says Riders are number one, or it's my first Rider game, or seeing that little girl in her cheerleader outfit with the pom-poms. And then as I got older, it's looking over at my kids and knowing that one day this is going to come to an end, and that Labor Day I'm going to be sitting in the stands and creating a tradition with them. It's seeing something and just soaking in that environment.
0: Do you have a prediction before we let you go? Dan Clark's prediction here on the Green Zone.
1: I'm going to say 42-28 Riders.
0: 42-28.
1: Yep. Ooh.
0: that'd be a, that's a dandy offensive display right there for the Saskatchewan Rough Riders. I'll approve that one. Well, Dan, thanks so much for your time this afternoon, and I know you'll enjoy Labor Day Sunday once again. Have a great long weekend with the family.
1: Hey, I appreciate you, but most importantly, Rider Nation, we need you. We need the support all the way through and through. Have a great day, Jamie. I appreciate you.
0: Yeah, right on, Dan. That's Dan Clark here on the Green Zone. It's going to be a sold-out crowd at Mosaic Stadium as the Blue Bomber faithful already starting to trickle over the border. Probably planning what they're going to order at one of the fine Regina Pizza establishments after popping in the Red Barn and Mooseman for some chicken on their way to Saskatchewan. The Labor Day Classic. It is coming up. We need your predictions. 1-877-332-8255. 42-28. Looks like a pretty darn good football game. I already said my prediction on Saskatchewan afternoon. I'm doing the numerology thing. It's the 61st Labor Day Classic. The Riders and the Bombers this season, this game is game 61 of the regular season. So I'm going to go total score 61, 34-27. I did write that down numerous times to check my math that added up to 61. And I was right. It does. 34-27 Riders. We'll see how close I get. 1-877-332-8255. Coming up next, another memorable moment in Rider Bomber history on this day in Labor Day Classic history next on 980 CJME and 650 CKOM.
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0: Well, the Rough Riders are coming off a huge win. The Bombers are coming off a huge win. Belton Johnson, it's time for the Labor Day Classic.
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0: All Request Friday here on the Green Zone. That one is Trevor's request heading into the final long weekend of summer. But for most of us, it's our favorite long weekend of summer. The Labor Day weekend, that includes the Labor Day Classic. Maybe one last boat ride out at the lake before you head it in. And for those of us from the Valley, it's the Lumsden Duck Derby on Monday. And we're all hoping that the weather stays dry, even though the forecast says it won't right now. But we're getting you set for the Labor Day Classic with the offensive coordinator of the Saskatchewan Rough Riders and a fellow Raider fan, Mark Mueller, here on the Green Zone. Mark, how's it going?
1: Going really well. Glad to be on. I appreciate you guys taking the time.
0: Okay. Mark, we're going to play a little This Is Your Life. You are the most name-dropped person on the Green Zone this week. It started with Bobby Jurison.
2: Mark Mueller's my son Dylan's best friend that when we lived up in Saskatchewan. And we got to get up there to see Mark coach a game or two and to see how things are going up there because they were buddies, thick as thieves.
0: Yeah, Bobby Jurison, Mark. He was the first one to drop your name. What do you remember about running around with Bobby J's kid back in the day?
1: Oh, it was great. You know, they had the four children there, and I was really close friends with Dylan, who was the same age as me, and they'd be here for the football season, and I would go sit with them a lot of the times during the game. They had seats right up against at the very top of the west side at Old Taylor Field there that were right underneath like the radio booth. So I'd go up there and sit and watch the games with them if I wasn't sitting with my mom at the game, and had lots of fun playing touch football together. We surpassed really average coaching with Timmy Magoo and Larry Mueller as our coaches, and other than that, we did quite well. It was had the best summers ever with the Jurisons and the families that hung around with us at Massey Pool and things like that. It would be great to have them up here. If they'd come up, they could stay at my house, and it'd be a good time.
0: Yeah, we need everybody's that since Bobby was on. We got to get Bobby up here. Absolutely. Then the next one was I won't tell you who this is. I think you'll know who it is right when you hear the clip.
3: And we watch some of their film, kind of what trends they're doing, what kind of defenses they face, and we always put on a little bit of Rams film, and he's like, why don't you guys do this? And I'm like, I never really thought of that. So we always go back and forth, and he's just a great mentor and friend of mine, and those are some of my funnest days. Even when he was in Calgary, I would fly there for a day and sit with him with a whiteboard and film for 10-12 hours, and we would just talk football. And those are always one of my favorite memories and favorite days as a coach, just talking ball all day.
0: How about that former Ram connection with the two Marks coaching right now, one in the CFL and one's doing a dandy job with the Rams?
1: It's great. Excited for them tonight. They got the U of A on the road. It's on TV. Excited to throw it on with the family and go Rams. It should be a good one. I got a couple friendly, wear our sweater wagers with some of the guys from the Pandas there, and looking forward for the Rams to give it to them tonight. It'll be a good one.
0: Number two ranked team in Canada West. What's on the line when they play the Huskies though? There's a few U of S Huskies in that room.
1: Yeah. I mean, I've done the same, like wear the Husky thing. And it's like, it's a low point for me professionally and personally, if I ever have to put that stuff on. So it's, I mean, that's the bet though. Cause it's the joy of seeing those guys put the horns on them is usually pretty good too.
0: Coming up. Well, this one hasn't aired yet, but I'm going to play the clip because we have to pre-tape with Chris Walby before he comes on the Green Zone, because he's usually one to maybe have his language slip a little to the south side. So we pre-tape with Walby, but he wanted to, at the end of the interview, he did want to say something.
4: If you guys run into Mark Pissant Mueller, let him know that I'm still thinking about him, okay? That's his nickname, Pissant.
0: I will not call you that, by the way, Mark. I will not. But there's Chris Walby.
1: I appreciate that. A lot of good times with Walby when him and Larry would work for CBC, and I got to be the runner up in the booth for those guys and getting hot dogs and things like that. What a great way to grow up around the league and around guys like Walby and Chris Cuthbert and that. What a very cool to keep in touch with people like that. Every time we go to Winnipeg, I reach out to him. He's always really busy, so I'm not sure if he really wants to say hi or he's just keep us avoiding me and Larry when we come to town.
0: Yeah, no, avoiding Larry, not you. But if you're a joint package, that's probably the issue. Mark Mueller, offensive coordinator of the Rough Riders. So let's dig in for, a Regina guy who was around football, not only here, but, you probably lived a few Labor Day classics out in Hamilton, too, with your grandfather. What's Labor Day mean to Mark Mueller?
1: I mean, I think it's the, well, as a kid, it was always like, it's the last weekend before school started. You know, usually football, you were playing football or getting ready for your first week of high school football. But it was kind of like the first, like, big-time playoff-like atmosphere because, you know, I've been fortunate enough, obviously, to be in this one as a professional now for 3 years. And I had, you know, 9 or 10 years up in Calgary. And then, as you said, as a fan, you know, with the Ticats and things like that. So it's been a big part of my life and my family's life. And it's always got that extra nice rivalry feel to it. And whether I was watching it in the stands at Taylor Field with my mom or the Jersons or now being a part of it, you know, as an active coach in it, it's special. And it has that extra special feeling. You can feel it in the air. You can feel it in warmups. And, you know, can't wait for Sunday afternoon.
0: Mark Mueller joining us here on the Green Zone. Okay, I don't know if we have an inside joke here on the Green Zone. We call Mark the most televised offensive coordinator in the Canadian Football League. Do you hear it from friends and family how many times they cut to the coach cam of Mark Mueller?
1: Yeah, I get it from former colleagues, friends, family members. Usually, like when the game ends and it's been a 30 or 40 minutes after and I look at my phone, there'll be some screenshots or videos of either good or bad things that have been on film up there. So I don't know why it's like that all the time. I don't find myself that entertaining, but evidently someone must because I'm getting lots of TV time, I guess.
0: There's no doubt. But how are you feeling about this group getting ready for the Labor Day Classic, Mark?
1: I feel like we're focused. I mean, it's a big game for us, whether it was in June or July. You know, Winnipeg comes to town and, you know, those feel like extra special. But with the West being the way it is and always is, especially this time of the year with everybody, you know, just right in there jockeying for, you know, who's going to be in the playoffs, and it's going to have that special atmosphere. I think there's been a great focus all week, and guys are getting ready, and we got, you know, 48 hours to further our process and get ready for Winnipeg. They're a good football team. You know, they're playing good football right now as well, and they got good players, and they're well coached. So, you know, the challenge will be at the highest level, and you understand what that brings from a week of preparation, and just looking forward to when the kickoff is on Sunday and going out there and giving our best and, you know, hopefully have a good day.
0: I've talked to a lot of the players about, you know, the after those two losses, and they talked about the honest conversations, and it wasn't only between player to player, but coach to player. After that second loss, was there a little bit more honesty that was necessary from yourself and Trevor and down the line to the leaders, then streamed down to the younger guys on the team? What was that week like ahead of the Toronto game?
1: You know, I feel like our group does and it comes down from the head guy with Corey there that, and our leaders that, whether it's win or lose, I mean, the messaging is consistent of what needs to get better. You know, whether it's good or bad, you got to focus on getting better. You know, whether it's at practice or in film after a win or a loss, the whole point that we're watching it as a group is to get better, because we know that whatever version of ourselves is happening after that win or loss right now in week 11 or week 6 or whatever isn't going to be good enough in, you know, the next week or 3 to 4 weeks down the line. So there is always a constant push for improvement. Now, some of those conversations are easier to have after a win, obviously, than a loss, but I feel like the messaging and the focus of the group is consistent, and I think it's been like that since we got here, which I've always given been very, you know, admired as a coach of the players and how hard they work here. Whether it was, you know, in 2014 when we had that slump in the middle of the year, or last year when we started, you know, whatever record, 8-2 or whatever it is like that. So I feel like the focus is getting better on that day, and I think that starts at the top and with our head coach and our leaders as players.
0: How close is your relationship with Trevor Harris? You're very close in age. Does it feel different than maybe what you've seen in the past?
1: I mean, I think it's grown stronger every day. Like, I'm not sure since whatever day, I fooled Corey into bringing me with him in 2023 in December I've talked to Trevor probably every day. So I probably talked to him, I would say less than anyone but my wife, but I probably talked to him more than everybody, even including my wife. So I think that, that we're always talking with each other. We're always pushing each other to get better. I lean on him for lots of stuff. I mean, he's the guy standing there. You know, I'm the guy in the booth. I'm the guy holding the remote. The vision of what plays look like to me needs to be the same as what it looks like to him, the guy that matters the most. So I know I lean on him and I trust him. And I know I would say it's one of mutual respect and friendship. And hopefully it's like that for, you know, many years to come.
0: So when you look at, moving forward this season, how much was the 35-second play clock a wrinkle for a coordinator to call in plays? Have you noticed a difference, and are there still adjustments being made?
1: Yeah, it's a little bit different. I feel as if, you know, sometimes the clock in different stadiums starts a little faster, a little slower, you know, whether it's the 2 seconds or five, or sometimes the consistency there isn't you know, the same across the league. So I try to get a gauge for it. I hear it at home. It's obviously, I think it's what it's supposed to be, but you know, I try to get a gauge for that early in the games. And, but I think it's made you get your personnel in faster, and it's really affected the fourth quarter of games. You know, teams would slow sub, you know, there'd be sometimes in fourth quarters of games where you'd wait and you'd sub, and then the defense would sub, and then they'd wait for both teams to get on the field. And, you know, there could be upwards of 50 seconds to 60 seconds when you're trying to bleed the clock or you're trying to get the ball back. So I think it's definitely changed that, and that part of schematics or strategy in the second or fourth quarter when you're going into the wind and things like that. So I think it makes, as a offensive coordinator, you got to get your personnel in as fast as you can, because you never know where the ball is on the field. So it has made you be a little quicker on your toes and have to be, you know, a little bit more prepared for what other teams do to your personnel as well.
0: I don't know, this is just a casual observer, you know, radio idiot, but it feels more teams are going quicker tempo earlier in games as the season has gone on. Do you feel the same way? Is it, has people gone, oh, we can catch defenses a little bit better and quicker without subs?
1: Yeah, I feel like that's, if you can try to catch a team in a defense, you know, that, you know, a second down defense on first down, I know teams will do that. Sometimes it's just the flow of the game. You know, sometimes it's, hey, we got a couple first downs, let's keep it going kind of thing. So I know it changes for us why we want to do it and when, you know, are you with the win, against the win, things like that. So, but it definitely has been, I thought, you know, watching games on TV like yourself, there has been a little bit more of that this year. Not sure why, but sometimes, just like anything in sports, usually the you know, coaches are the best thieves. So if they see something that works, they'll usually try it themselves.
0: You guys don't copycat each other, do you, Mark? A little bit, maybe?
1: No, not at all. You don't tell anyone that you did, but most of the stuff most of the stuff has a derivative of something before it, for sure.
0: Finally, what do you think of our Raiders this season, Mark, before the season starts next week with the silver and black and Kirk Cousins out first ahead of Fernando Mendoza?
1: I think that's the right call. I'm excited for Kirk. You know, I've been a fan of Kirk. I know he played with my good buddy Brett Jones, so I've always been a fan of Kirk Cousins because I know Brett is a fan, and I don't want to speak to him, but he is. So, but I think the Raiders have a chance to be better. I'm not sure if it's going to be good enough to make the playoffs, but I think they'll improve, and I think the Kubiak, the coach that's in there, will do a good job. And when Mendoza's ready to get in there, I think he'll be pretty good, but I think the team can win with Kirk, and I'm excited. What do you think?
0: I think they will be better. I agree. Yes. I'm at this. They're not going to pick first overall.
1: Yeah. Well, would they go 3-14? Like, it'd be tough to be worse. So maybe we're making a pretty safe bet
0: there. Yeah, there you go. We're just hedging our bets that they'll be better than three wins. Well, Mark, we'll leave it there. Thanks so much for your time this afternoon, and have a blast on Sunday.
1: Thanks, Jamie. Take care.
0: That is Mark Mueller here on the Green Zone Offensive Coordinator. The Riders, 5 o'clock kickoff on Sunday. The pregame show here begins at 3. 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
7: 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Everyone comes up to you like you're the neighborhood car wash. 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
8: 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We love it, and we love the neighborhood.
7: 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Who are the latest winners?
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7: 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I'm Greg Morgan.
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0: That one goes out to Darby on All Request Friday. What song do you want to hear? Getting ready for the Labor Day long weekend. Also taking in your Riders Bombers prediction. Paul saying 35-15. The Riders win by 20 over the Bombers. Larry is going 33-22 with a Rough Rider victory. 1-877-332-8255. You can send us a text now with your request and your score. Coming up at 4:35, we're opening up the fan line as always. You can get on the horn. Give me a call at 4:35. Still to come, Chris Walby will be here. That's can't miss stuff with Walby's stories on Labor Day's past. Also, Britton Gray with the latest on the Rough Riders. And we'll also touch on one of the biggest stories in sports. The NBA $30 million fine to the Clippers and taking away 5 first-round picks. How long will this court case progress between the potential of litigation between the Clippers and the National Basketball Association? It could be interesting. Time now for the Green Zone 1 minute drill, the latest in sports. The injury report for the Saskatchewan Rough Riders, the final declaration before the game is out. And for the Rough Riders, there are a few players that are available, including James Vaughters, as James Vaughters was a little bit of a concern yesterday at practice, but it's listed as a full participant today and available. Josh Woods, Nick Weeb are out, as is Albert Awachi. As for AJ Ouellette, they list him as questionable for the game on Sunday. The Toronto Blue Jays, they are keeping an eye on the score between the Guardians and Tigers, still tied at 6. If the Guardians lose, it'll be a 3-way tie for the final wild card spot ahead of tonight's game for the Jays against the Royals. Coming up next, how much are the Clippers going to drag this through the court on a record-setting fine from the NBA to the Clippers for circumvention of the salary cap? That's next on 980 CJME and 650 CKOM.
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5: It's 3:31. I'm Justin Blackwell. It's about to cost more to drive a car in Saskatchewan. The breaking news coming down earlier today. SGI has announced insurance rates are increasing next spring by 3.75%. That works out to roughly $39, depending on what type of car you drive. With more bells and whistles, SGI says it was costing more to repair cars. The new increase is on top of the one that just took effect back in June. A high-profile murder case in the U.S. was just declared a mistrial. 11 jurors wanted to acquit Lindsay Clancy of murdering her three young kids on the grounds of postpartum psychosis. One did not, so the jury was deadlocked. Defense lawyer Kevin Reddington alluded to that lone juror while talking about the case.
6: Where do I begin to thank these jurors? Minus one.
5: Clancy is not going free. She is returning to a mental health facility to continue to receive treatment. The judge is preparing for the possibility of a new trial. 5 months after the budget came out, the Moat government is approving new spending over and above that budget. A special warrant just got signed for $50 million more to be allocated to the Saskatchewan Public Safety Agency. And a new government report says changes to Canada's climate are now irreversible. Today's report is the second by Environment Canada. Nearly two dozen government and climate science experts say climate effects in Canada will be stark even if the world reaches net zero emissions by 2075. Turning to your Labor Day long weekend weather for Saskatoon and Central Saskatchewan, some cloud tonight, low of 15, partly sunny tomorrow, another warm day, a high of 25. And then some clouds Sunday, high of 19, and then rain expected to fall all day Monday with a high of only 15 degrees. For Regina and southern Saskatchewan, clear tonight. That wind dies down, a low of 17. Sunny tomorrow, a hot one, 31 degrees the high. Cloudy Sunday for game day. Good chance of rain, a 60% chance, high of 21, and then rain Monday and a high of 22. Right now in Regina, sun, a wind out of the southeast at 27, gusting to 41, 27 degrees. Some cloud in Saskatoon, a wind out of the southeast at 17 and 26. It's 3:33. I'm Justin Blackwell. 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
0: Hey everyone, I'm Greg Morgan for Shine On, Autowash's second anniversary next to Superstore North, just off Rochdale, 1170 Stockton. Chad, Marcy, Bruce, they're all here. Free hot dogs are on the grill right now. We're celebrating. 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
10: Absolutely. 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Come in and say hello. Grab a free hot dog.
0: There might be another occasional free prize, too, if you know what I mean, just for being here. Say, Marcy, I heard you on the radio. Maybe she'll reward you with a $20 gift card, all right? Now, this weekend we celebrate 2 years, but we're not going anywhere. This is the neighborhood car wash that is just growing, and it's always fun to come by. You guys know everyone.
10: We absolutely do, and I'm learning more names, and people have come in to use my name, so please, when you come in, tell me your name again. I'm going to put it in my memory bank. Thank you.
0: Come get a car wash for the long weekend here at Shine On Auto Wash's second anniversary next to Superstore North, just off Rochdale and Stockton. I'm Greg Morgan.
11: We're back with Mitch Flamin on another Harvest episode of Flamin Friday. 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
12: You bet. We'll start with moisture meters, which have been around forever, and help us make decisions on if the grain's ready to combine and how it will store in the bin. Technology has come a long way since the classic 919, and modern units are simpler, faster, and often more accurate. This

0: raffle, delicious food, networking, and entertainment. All proceeds go directly to helping STARS be there for the next patient in need of life-saving care.
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0: Welcome back to the Green Zone. Jamie and I with you getting ready for the Labor Day long weekend. Of course, Sunday, the 6-5 Bombers visiting the 7-4 Saskatchewan Rough Riders for the Labor Day Classic, as it is going to be massive when it comes to the standings in the race for the CFL playoffs. Tonight, week 14 kicks off. I can't believe it. The two stars of the league, probably the best two players, they haven't faced each other yet. Starting a quarterback for the Montreal Alouettes is Davis Alexander. Starting a quarterback for the BC Lions tonight is Nathan Rourke. So we'll see how those two go head-to-head for the first time tonight. We're going to take a quick timeout from football and talk about the biggest story, especially in the NBA, is Adam Silver and the NBA coming down very hard, historically hard, on the LA Clippers, on the business dealings of them and Kawhi, and a company that endorsed Kawhi. $30 million. The owner is suspended for a year, taking away 5 first-round picks starting in 2029. And to talk more about this, he covers the NBA, the Clippers, out of Los Angeles, is Law Murray, joining us here on the Green Zone for The Athletic. Law, thanks so much for your time.
1: Thanks for having me.
0: Is this just starting? Like, is there going to be litigation? And how long could this fight be? Or do you think the Clippers take a deep breath and just take the pain?
1: Yeah, I don't think the Clippers are that kind of organization. I think they've been pretty dug in. I think they were dug in for this entire time, this entire year. I think this has been a very difficult year already. And that was with the assumption that they were going to be on the right side of this. I think that's what they said publicly. That's what they said to themselves, that they were going to be clear to this and that they were going to have a fight on the other side, you know, perhaps for the people who put them through this in the first place.
0: So,
1: unfortunately for them, that's not where we're at right now.
0: So, well, when you look at this suspension, when the news came down, what's your initial reaction?
1: I mean, shoot, I went straight to the Kawhi situation. Because when the investigation started a year ago, I was like, I went straight to what happened with the Minnesota Timberwolves. I was like, man, they voided Joe Smith's contract in 2000. Like, the Clippers got expectations this year. They got a team. They filled all the holes from their Game 7 loss to the Denver Nuggets the previous postseason. Like, can you imagine if the league decides to just take Kawhi's contract away and that's how the era ends, let alone, you know, that singular team that was going into last season? Well, a lot of that kind of eroded with how the season went for the Clippers last year, the fact that they traded James Harden, traded Ivica Zubac, seemed to be on course to trade Kawhi. They kept Kawhi through last season, but it was clear that they were going to try and gauge his trade market in a way that they never really wanted to do previously. You know, they've always been the "what do you need, Kawhi" organization. To see Kawhi Leonard not have his contract voided, not be suspended, only be fined, it greases the skids for that deal that Toronto and LA agreed to at the end of June. So that was the first thing that I did. That was my reaction, where it's like, oh, the NBPA, they got what they needed to get, because their whole MO was don't touch Kawhi Leonard's contract. Well, they didn't do that. Now, they went hard on every other stakeholder

0: was a part of this investigation. Okay. And when I saw that, again, I went back to 2000 Minnesota Timberwolves. I was like, well, I signed the player part of this because we wanted to collaborate with this punishment with the NBPA. We thought it was going to be the other side. I think a lot of people were preparing for the NBA to try and collaborate with the Clippers somehow on what the right punishment would be. That is, again, not what happened. So that was my reaction. I really thought about what happened for the only means of precedent that we had, and seeing that Kawhi was pretty much this facilitates agreed to terms. But on the flip side, we're not even at that point because the Clippers have not accepted the penalties, the severe penalties that was administered to them.
1: As we went, okay, we're talking to Lamar. I'll ask, do you think this is fair? That all these business dealings, all these people within the Clippers organization, that they are suspended for 6 months, a year, $30 million. Kawhi can afford the $700,000, I'm pretty sure, over his career salary. But then, is this fair for what happened? And are you buying what Kawhi is selling? Is like, I did everything above board in what I thought. I didn't know any better.
0: And I'm going to play the fifth one, whether it's fair or not. I don't think that's a great game for me to play, to be honest. Because like the reality is, like, that's a lot of people that are in very difficult situations. And I think you kind of alluded to it at the beginning when we first started talking. Is this over? We ain't close to over. Like, we can see who doesn't think it's fair, and it's the organization that got hit. Whether it's fair or not, I don't want to be the judge of that. What happened with Kawhi, I can deduce some things. I think the league looked at this, and as much as you want to put this on Kawhi and Kawhi being the impetus for all of these things happening, they punished the people around Kawhi who had the closest contacts with these businesses that before last year, none of us were trying to be thinking of in relation to the NBA or any of its teams. You know, we were trying to talk about aspirations and Boingo Wireless and Datronics. You know what I'm saying? Those things were introduced by people who worked for the Clippers, and those things were introduced by the person who Kawhi Leonard trusted the most with his business management situation, and that was his uncle. I do think that it is probably more fair to have those people be more responsible for what the NBA found through this investigation. But beyond that, this is a black eye, man. And I wonder how the page truly turns. We saw the NBA and the NBPA and Kawhi Leonard, they're ready to turn the page. The Clippers, they're not, and we're in a holding pattern of a different kind now.
1: Well, those five first-round picks, this is hitting the Clippers. You can't move those now, so trade bait, like, that's off. Like, this is highly impactful law for the future of the Clippers after they traded their star player this offseason.
0: May I say real quick, I'm so numb to the pick situation because everyone saw the Clippers not have first-round picks over the past several years already. And when the Clippers do use first-round picks, people got a lot to say about it. And so, like, I knew that was going to be on the table, that draft picks was going to be a potential means of punishment, because that is one of the things that the NBA can threaten. They say, look, we will take your picks if you do so much as go over the second apron and stay there in this version of the collective bargaining agreement. Forget actually breaking rules, right? And so that was something that, again, I looked at it. It was like, oh, five first round picks. That's pretty bad. But I was like, kind of numb to it. Same thing with the fine. $30 million is a crazy fine. I don't care how much the chairman makes or is worth. That's a lot. But at the same time, it's like, for someone who's going to be like, looking at the basketball situation, you're just like, well, it's not like you can't spend $30 million on a contract or something like that. It's just $30 million that someone in that organization is going to have to pay up. So I look at all that and it's like, there's so much that has already gone on with this damn team that makes you go, I mean, did it really hurt? Dude, just complete the trade and try to win some games. You know, that's been my perspective of it, but that's the perspective of someone who's going to be like, how does this team compete? Because that's what you're going to have to do at some point. The season's going to start in a matter of a month and a half.
1: Yes, it is. And by all indications, Kawhi's going to be a Raptor, right? They're not going to hold that up all of a sudden.
0: I want to see the I's dotted and the T's crossed. I need to see the period at the end of the statement. I need to see statements. I want to know who's wearing whose jersey number. And until that happens, I'm just going to sit here and wait and not make too many plays.
1: Right on, Law. Have a great weekend, and thanks for joining us on what is a jaw-dropper story in the NBA this week. Thanks so much for your time.
0: Hey, enjoy the weekend.
1: That is from The Athletic, covering L.A. basketball, the Clippers, Law Murray joining us here on the Green Zone. $30 million, 5 first-round picks. Not only the owner suspended for a year, but people in the organization suspended for 6 months, for a year. The uncle of Kawhi Leonard cannot do business with the NBA ever again. Although Kawhi's already fired him. And as Law just pointed out, that trade has not been submitted officially to the National Basketball Association yet. He makes me nervous when he's like, I'm not going to believe anything until it happens. Maybe we have to start tracking planes again, like the last time Kawhi left Toronto. And more to come as we get ready for the Labor Day long weekend. What are your predictions? 1-877-332-8255. The Riders and the Bombers will get you up to date on the injuries next on 980 CJME and 650 CKOM.
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4: Greg Morgan back here for Shine On Auto Wash's second anniversary next to Superstore North, just off Rochdale. We're on Stockton. Look, nothing says I'm ready for Labor Day long weekend than having your vehicle washed. Nice and shiny and clean. We got the automatic wash. We've got 8 bays here, and they are extra wide. Marcy, tell me about the bays. Why are they so unique in Regina?
5: These bays are fantastic. 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
4: And that is something that's very important, because there's a lot of people complaining lately about tree sap and that aphid goo that's dripping off of trees in neighborhoods with a lot of trees. 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
4: 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It's a party. It's the second anniversary of Shine On Auto Wash. I'm Greg Morgan.
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0: Well, a good Friday afternoon. That one is Mark on the text line, 1-877-332-8255. Text in your requests. And what's your final score prediction? The Riders and the Bombers. Labor Day Classic. Let's get to the injury report for both teams. Getting set for Sunday's game. Brady Oliveira, questionable. Nick Dembski, questionable. Dietrich Nichols, questionable. Just an FYI. The Bombers probably use that questionable designation on their injury report more than any other team in the Canadian Football League. But Nick Dembski, Brady Oliveira have been questionable the last couple of weeks. Have played pretty well every game. So we'll wait for the depth chart for them. Albert Awachi, Josh Woods, and Nick Weeb all ruled out for the Saskatchewan Rough Riders. Antoine Brooks did not have any injury designation until today. Limited, now questionable with a wrist injury. A.J. Ouellette, full participant all week. He's got one more game on the six-game injured list, but they did put him down as questionable for Sunday's game. James Vaughter is available. That's a good sign. He left practice early yesterday, but dealing with a little bit of a quad issue, but he was a full participant today. So it looks like the defensive end will be good to go against the Bombers on Sunday. Time now for the Green Zone 1 Minute Drill, the latest in sports. Of course, the Riders and Bombers on Sunday. But the CFL week begins tonight on Friday Night Football. It is the two, I would argue, the two faces of the CFL right now. It's Nathan Rourke and Davis Alexander, the Lions against the Alouettes in Montreal. This is the first of a home and home set. So you got three of those, the Elks and Stamps, the Riders and Bombers, and the Lions and Alouettes all play this week. We'll also play next week. There is no Labor Day rematch between Toronto and Hamilton this week. Meanwhile, in baseball, that's not good news for the Toronto Blue Jays. I believe that's a wrap. The score just updated on my computer in the bottom of the ninth. 7-6 Guardians get a run in the bottom half to beat the Detroit Tigers. So instead of a half game or a tie, the Jays are a game back of the Cleveland Guardians. Going into tonight's action, this is the first of a doubleheader. So Guardians, Tigers again tonight. The Orioles take on the Red Sox, but also the Rangers take on the Rays and the Blue Jays take on the Royals. All games to watch tonight for that race for the final wild card spot. The American League, 21 games left on the schedule. Coming up next, one of the great storytellers, one of the great analysts, one of my favorite people to talk football with, Chris Walby, next on 980 CJME and 650 CKOM.
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7: CJME News Time, 4 o'clock. I'm Andrew Shepherd. It's about to cost more to drive a car in Saskatchewan. A mistrial in a high-profile murder case in the U.S.
8: You understand that this has been an emotional trial for everybody.
9: They know that they were robbed by one man.
7: And Donald Trump threatens another change to America's trade policy.
10: We could do tremendous good for ourselves by just not trading with countries.
7: In Regina, sunny, it's 28 degrees. Saskatchewan drivers will be paying more for car insurance next year, but the province says it could have been even higher. It says rates are going up because vehicle repair costs are rising, putting more pressure on the auto fund. 980 CJME's Mia Holowaychuk has more.
11: SGI rates will go up an average of 3.75% next June. The average vehicle owner will pay around $39 more a year. The rate review panel had recommended an additional 6.5% capital margin this year, but the province says that would have pushed this year's increase that we saw above 10%.
12: We think that's too high. We are committed to the long-term sustainability of the auto fund.
11: SGI Minister Jeremy Harrison says they're going to look at ways to grow SGI's business and other options to grow the auto fund without raising more auto rates. In Saskatoon, Mia Holowaychuk, 980 CJME.
7: 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The judge has declared a mistrial in the murder case against Lindsay Clancy in Massachusetts, who strangled her three young kids to death in 2023. It comes after one juror reportedly forced the deadlock despite admitting reasonable doubt. Defense lawyer Kevin Reddington alluded to that lone juror while discussing the case.
9: Where do I begin to thank these jurors? Minus one.
7: Prosecutors argue that Clancy acted deliberately and knew what she was doing, but Reddington argued she shouldn't be found criminally responsible due to postpartum psychosis. It is now up to District Attorney Tim Cruz to decide whether to try Clancy again.
13: This was and has always been about getting justice for those three little babies.
7: Clancy will not go free. She returns to a mental health facility to continue receiving treatment for her postpartum illnesses. Nearby businesses are counting the cost as an encampment grows in Core Community Park, also known as Pepsi Park. Downtown Automatic Transmission says three of its customers' trucks were stolen during a break-in, along with repeated broken windows. Carmichael Outreach frontline worker Travis Lumberjack says many people struggling nearby do not know how to access the help they need.
14: A lot of people that do come here, they know what they need, but they don't know where to go and they don't know where to start. I try as much as possible to push those in the right direction.
7: He says practical and accessible supports are needed to address the problem. As you hit the road this long weekend, police are reminding you to take it easy and get to your destination safe. There have been 77 deaths on RCMP-patrolled highways so far this year in Saskatchewan. The latest was an ATV rollover on Wednesday in the arm of McLeod near Melville. Police say a 47-year-old man from Newdorf died. Now to trade war, the latest developments. When the long weekend comes to an end and you head back to work on Tuesday, that's when Canada's counter-tariffs come into effect. And that means some goods coming here from the U.S. will have an extra 50% charge. Conservative leader Pierre Poilievre was on the Evan Bray Show this morning. While he's called for counter-tariffs before, now he says it's a little more complicated because they don't know how much it will cost Canadian people.
15: We've asked him, release the analysis. How much will Canadians have to pay in higher food costs, higher housing costs, higher costs for basic appliances?
7: Poilievre says they want to know where the money from the tariffs is going, saying it should go back to the people and businesses who are being hurt in the trade war. A new threat from Donald Trump today. The president is threatening to stop trade with all countries the U.S. has a deficit with unless the U.S. Federal Reserve lowers interest rates. He says it's better than tariffs.
10: We lose with the European Union $200 billion a year. If I didn't trade with them, we'd lose nothing.
7: This comes after a strong jobs report showing the U.S. added 162,000 new jobs in August, opening the door for an interest rate hike to fight back inflation. How do you fit two different football stories inside Mosaic Stadium? That's the question facing the Regina Rams, as U Sports has decided it won't follow the CFL's field dimension changes coming next year. U of R Sports Director Lisa Robertson says it's too early to know what the solutions at Mosaic will look like.
16: I don't think anybody knows how Mosaic Field will change yet in terms of stitched lines, painted lines, a combination of that.
7: She says losing access to Mosaic Stadium would put more pressure on the already busy Libel Field. Premier Scott Moe is heading to the United Kingdom next week for the World Nuclear Symposium. The province says he's leading a trade and investment mission to reinforce Saskatchewan's position as the jurisdiction of choice in nuclear cooperation. Minister Jeremy Harrison will also be in Poland next week for a defense symposium. The latest local news is as close as your phone. Check out CJME.com, Regina's homepage, for news. 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
7: CJME Market Watch. The TSX is down 119 points to 36,514. The Dow Jones down 271 points to 53,414. Oil up 18 cents to $91.48 U.S. per barrel. The dollar down 27 one-hundredths of a cent at 72.25 cents U.S. CJME Labor Day long weekend weather, partly cloudy tonight, a low 14, then a hot one tomorrow, sunshine, high 29. For Sunday, game day, showers and a high 20. Labor Day Monday, more rain, high 19. Across Saskatchewan, Saskatoon 26, Swift Current 30, Weyburn 27, Estevan 26, Yorkton 23. Moose Jaw, cloudy and 29, and in Regina, sunny. East wind gusting to 42, it's 28 degrees. CJME News Time, 4:07. 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

0: All Request Friday. Larry wanted to hear a little Eagles. Getting ready for the Labor Day Classic, the Labor Day long weekend with All Request Friday. Well, away we go. We're having some great storytelling on the Green Zone this week, reminiscing Milt Stegall, Bobby Juris, and Mark Mueller was on earlier with the Labor Day Classic moments. Chris Walby is always one of our favorites to grab on the radio this time of year. Had a chat with Chris, but I wanted to start the conversation by Chris Walby, who first told me this story a few years ago about Bobby Jurison knocking on his hotel door during the 88 All-Star game going, let's go, one-on-ones in the hallway right now. So we got Bobby's side of that story earlier in the week, so I played the clip for Chris to get his reaction.
1: I had a little bit of, you know, liquid courage in me, and I was just feeling pretty chipper at the time, and he came out and just put his hand on top of, because he could rest his arm on top of my head standing straight up, because I'm 5 foot nothing, right? I'm 5'11", he's 6'7", and he could just, you know, Bobby, really? Come on. Oh, God.
0: I can only imagine, like, a family coming, checking in late, turning the corner on the hallway, and seeing Bobby Jurison and Chris Walby doing one-on-ones at a hotel.
1: Oh, God, that would have been something. I would have scared the kid for life. Oh, my God. What is that giant doing to that midget over there? I don't know.
0: There's the respect Bobby had for you, Chris. He know he wasn't going to win many against you, apparently.
2: You know what? We had great times. And you know what? The fact is that we can still laugh about it. You know what? It's funny when CFL is such a fraternity of family. And usually it's, you know, the O-line. I mean, you know, they're basically all family. But I so enjoyed, you know, hanging out with Bobby and Bob Poley and Roger Aldag and all these guys. I mean, but you know what? He was one of my favorite because Bobby always did that hop and jump. Hop and jump. Always trying to do the hop and jump. And like I said, I used to drive him crazy in a game, but he's being very, very nice. Because I'm going to tell you what, Bobby J is a hell of a football player. And it didn't always go my way. So, I mean, he's being very humble. You know, whenever you see him, he's got that samurai kerchief on his head. You know, he's just one that he was one of the best, and he is. And I think, is he? I don't know if he's in the Ryder Hall of Fame, but he should be if he isn't. He's just that kind of cat, man. And I haven't seen him for a long time, but I know when we do run into each other, it's going to be like sitting around the campfire telling stories that are always getting bigger and better.
0: Yeah, right. That's right.
2: Yeah, that made me laugh. Well, guys, I'll tell you right now. When I heard that, what's that giant doing to the midget? I just about pissed myself.
0: Well, and we've had Milt on this week, and he talked about the respect he and Eddie Davis had for each other. And as much as this is a huge rivalry game, away from the field, these two sides with, you know, that prairie blue-collar mentality, the amount of respect you guys had for each other is probably all-time highs when it comes to pro sports.
2: Yeah, you know what? It's funny you say that. And you know, guys, thank you for asking me to be on your show. I love coming on your show, Jamie. But I'll say this. I went back and said, I know I can't remember what we did. I know that going to that field was probably one of the toughest games ever. You know, I'd be in there. I remember on the sidelines, and I was blown away because they all knew my mother. They were telling, you know, they knew my mother, and they had all these anecdotes about my mom, and I didn't even know. You know, it was crazy, but we only won 5 of the 16 years I was there. And I had to go. I had a double take on that. I said, wow, that's how tough it is to play in that place. But, you know, I think I told you the story about after a game, I would like to take a muscle relaxant for that beautiful bus ride home, right? And my trainer at the time would not give Ross Hodgkinson any, because he knows this story. He wouldn't give me a pill. And I remember walking into Saskatchewan's locker room with my shoulder pads off, just walking through. And like, what the hell are you doing in here, Walby? And I'm going, where's Ivan? And he's treating you guys. What do you want? What are you in the wrong locker room for? I said, need some pills, man. And he gave me a couple muscle relaxers, so it made it easier to drive home or, you know, sitting in that back of that bus for 8 hours. So,
0: Yeah, you guys used to bus. There was no flights, hey?
2: No, it was all bus back then. It was terrible. You know, and I know I said this before, you know, Cal would buy all the leftover hot dogs or hamburgers. They were like basically shingles. I think I fixed a hole in my roof with one of the hamburgers when he brought it back. Just not great food. I mean, but that's the way it was back then. You know, we the field was crap, but it was just the history. Going out, seeing these guys, playing with them, going for beers with them after the game, having the honor of going and playing with these guys in the one all-star game that was ever done in 88, and seeing these guys in a more on a personal level, because now you're on the same team. We were playing the Edmonton Eskimos, who won the Grey Cup in 87, and we were playing, we played them in 88. I think it was 88 all-star. It's the only year they ever had an all-star game. So there was all these cats like, you know, Roger and, Bob with his, size 42 mega hands. And, makes a guitar look like one of those little freaking fiddles. Just big boys. They're just fun. Ah, man.
0: And it is fun. Like that's what this week is. I love it's like a mini Grey Cup festival in the around Regina the night before the game and even the Friday night before the game. And then you get to the game and it's like a big Grey Cup, right? It's a packed stadium. How fun, as much as you only won five of those games, but coming out of the tunnel, was it like, especially back? I grew up in that old stadium, right? Watching you guys play football. So, it brings back a lot of nostalgia to even think about going back into Taylor Field on a Labor Day, Chris.
2: You know what, Taylor Field, you're right. I mean, going back there, sitting, you know, the day before the pregame practice, walking around, it's quiet, eerily quiet, and then all of a sudden you come out at the warm-ups, and it is just, it's crazy. It's almost like going to the gladiator games if we go back in time, you know, where the fans go just crazy. I mean, they're foaming at the mouth, not to say, they're not rabid, but you know what, I'm saying they're crazy. Seattle's got great fans. And I say this all the time. When I did CBC, it didn't matter where I was in Vancouver, where every city was Toronto, there was always a sea of green somewhere in that stadium. You guys got great fans. I know we think we have the noisiest, and I think we are pretty close to saying we are the noisiest, but you'll find that out next week when you come back here for the Banjo Bowl, which I'm going to be attending. So, you know what? It's just craziness. I mean, I get excited. I'm not even in the game. And I get excited. You know what I mean? It's my adrenaline goes up. I feel like punching a wall. You know, just crazy stuff. My wife doesn't even hang around with me because she goes, you're a little nutty. I said, just crack a beer, honey, and get up and go home.
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0: Welcome back to the Green Zone. That one's Ryan's request as we continue our conversation with Chris Wolby, the former Bomber CBC analyst. And I put his analyst hat on, breaking down how the Bombers are playing, especially I think everybody was caught off guard with their win over the Montreal Alouettes last week.
1: You know what? That was probably their most complete game they've ever played. And that's easy to say, but Zach was on fire. They got everybody knows that we got a great running back in Brady O. They got a kid that's named Ontario Wilson who's really got some wicked speed and catches balls. Tim White we picked up, you know. I just think that, and I'm with you 100%, Jamie. I did not think the Bombers were going to beat Montreal. I did not think it. The way that David Alexander was playing, Bill Pott and all those guys there, they manhandled them. They basically manhandled them. And I think it's going to be this is why I'm looking forward to this game, because I want to know if it was just a one and off. But I don't think so. I mean, they've always played. You guys, listen, when we play you guys, it doesn't matter where we play. Preseason, this, Banjo Bowl, Labor Day, they're always close games. Very few of them are blowouts. But, you know, you're at home. Your fans are crazy. You've got a great team. Corey May, you guys, listen, you guys are the defending Grey Cup champs. So you got, that's something you got to look at. But I look at what we got going now, and it's nice to go into, you know, listen, if we didn't beat Montreal, I don't think I'd have the same positive energy I have now, but going into Saskatchewan, but I do. Because I think we have a great running game. We got great receivers, but you got two of the best quarterbacks you ever play in the game. Trevor Harris, Zach Collars. I mean, come on, man. Those guys are fantastic. I don't know what AJ Olette's status is. I heard he's banged up a little bit. I like when he comes Thor, when he comes in. I like guys that have personality. I love that, man. It drives me crazy and it makes me happy.
0: Well, I doubt AJ will be good to go for this one, but we've been talking about the emotion, like Kian Schaefer-Baker's out and AJ Olette is out, and those are emotional leaders, right? How important are those energy guys on the sideline in the huddle when you're missing them? Because the other guys' personalities, it's hard to fake it as a big personality if you don't got one. So how important are the big personality guys, and who are those on the former Bombers? Or was it Chris Wolby in the huddle?
1: Well, I did get told to shut the F up a few times by Tom Clements. That's true. And then Johnny Huffnagel, we all know Johnny played for Saskatchewan too. He was driving me nuts. Like, we were at a bar and I hung him out in a coat hook and left him there. So, I mean, we've had some stories. But, yeah, a lot of guys get emotional, especially when you're an O-lineman, I think, because you want to run the ball every freaking play. You want to run the ball. Nobody wants to go in a pass set all game, right? Especially when you're playing guys like Bobby J or all these other guys are coming, you know, Goldsmith, Vince Goldsmith, I think another guy like him, and, you know, so no. But I just think that you have to have those emotional leaders. Now, and I guarantee they'll be on the sidelines, they'll be in the players' ears, whoever's playing for them. I saw that, he got Quinley Conley or something like that. No names are just popping off. And it's crazy because you hit it on the head. Nobody wants to just go into a game and say, hey, I'm the leader now. You got to earn your stripes, right? And so that's a tough thing. Now, I don't know what Trevor's like. I've never played with Trevor Harris. I don't know if he's a vocal guy. I know he gets really pissed off if things don't work out. But you got other guys. I mean, you got some receivers, Keyshawn Johnson, and all these other players. They must have some guys in there that, and I can't speak for that team. But I know that, you know, we know that Zach is, you never see it. He always walks off with his field. Watch when he comes off the field. His head's down. He's looking. I mean, I don't know if he's found 50. I think he found about $5 in change over his career because he keeps looking on the field when he walks off. Oh, there's a quarter. I'll take it. You know, I mean, he's the richest guy. But anyway, he's stealing money. But I think that, you know, when you watch him, he gets angry. He doesn't show it, but he does get angry, and I love that. You know, Dunnigan used to yell at us, you know. You think about these guys. I think the only guy that never yelled at us was a guy that played Saskatchewan again, Tommy Burgess, who's coming back. We're honoring the 88 and 90 teams, the Grey Cup teams, in September. And I'm hoping a lot of these old cats come back so we can, you know, reminisce how good we were, up the stakes a little bit. But, yeah, no, I don't know, man.
0: They got Jamarcus Hardrick, right? And he was a big piece of that Winnipeg team for a long time, and he's a big piece to this one. And that guy, he'll lift people up and carry him off the field if he wants to.
1: Well, yeah, he had the Hardrick hop. where he started jumping into the stands, and all of a sudden all the players started jumping into the stands, right? Good football player, excellent cat. I had an opportunity to meet him at one of our son's football games. And, yeah, just a great guy, very classy, well-deserved of the award last year. I was so happy to be able to present it to him. That was kind of cool as well. But, yeah, you guys got some, you know, players on there. But, of course, every year it changes, right? You got James Waters, who played for us last year. Now he's with you. You know, they got Sanders. You guys got to, I mean, come on. You're 7-4. It's not like we're talking 4-7.
0: Yeah.
1: This is going to be a classic. I always say it. These are classic games. I love it. I've said it about four times right there. 11, 4, 2, 4. Yeah, four times. So there you go.
0: I can't wait. Chris, I can't wait for Sunday. It's 7-4 against 6-5. Two teams battling for playoff position. Some years it was a good team against a bad team, but these are two solid football teams. It's going to be a dandy, Chris. Can't wait for it. Enjoy watching it at the lake with a few cold ones. And, hey, enjoy getting back at it at Princess Auto next week at the Banjo Bowl, Chris.
1: Yeah, and just be, if you guys run into Mark Pissant Mueller, let him know that I'm still thinking about him, okay? That's his nickname, Pissant.
0: There's Chris Walby here on the Green Zone. Threw that one at Mark earlier in the show. Mark used to, Larry, his dad, used to do stats for the CBC crew. And so Mark would be running around helping with Walby and Mark Lee, etc. So that's where that comes from. Yeah. Love having the Walby here on the Green Zone. Real quick, not good news for the Toronto Blue Jays. Cleveland was down 6-1, came back and beat the Detroit Tigers 7-6. So the Jays enter tonight a full game back of the Guardians. The Guardians do play the Tigers in the second half of a doubleheader tonight. The Jays take on the Royals. Coming up, your predictions for the Labor Day Classic. Do you got the Bombers or the Riders? 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
10: 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I'm Andrew Shepherd. If you drive a vehicle in Saskatchewan, brace for another increase to your plates. SGI says insurance rates are increasing by 3.75% next June. It works out to roughly $39 per year, but varies based on vehicle type. Now, that is a lower increase than the rate review panel's recommendation of 6.5%, pointing to financial pressure on the auto fund. A deadlocked jury has led to a mistrial being declared by a judge in Massachusetts. Jurors could not agree on whether Lindsay Clancy was criminally responsible when she strangled her three young children in 2023. Defense lawyer Kevin Reddington blames one juror who reportedly forced the deadlock despite admitting reasonable doubt.
11: My heart breaks for her. She deserved that acquittal that she should have had.
10: District Attorney Tim Cruz defended the case against Lindsay.
12: Children were murdered, and it's our job to seek justice.
10: Prosecutors argued that Clancy acted deliberately and knew what she was doing, but her lawyer argued she shouldn't be found criminally responsible due to postpartum psychosis. A Regina outreach worker is urging compassion after break-ins and thefts near a growing homeless encampment.
13: I think we just need to look out for each other a little more and give each other a helping hand if somebody needs it.
10: Carmichael Outreach's Travis Lumberjack says the impact on business matters, but so do the people seeking help. It comes as a nearby auto shop complains after its customers' vehicles are being broken into and stolen. Police are reminding you to drive safe this long weekend. There have been 77 deaths on Saskatchewan highways so far this year. The latest was an ATV rollover on Wednesday near Melville, killing a 47-year-old man from Newdorf. The Regina Rams are one of only a handful of university football programs facing a unique situation next year. U Sports is keeping its current dimensions for 2027, leaving schools that share facilities with CFL teams needing to figure out how both games can fit. U of R Sports Director Lisa Robertson says four schools are affected.
14: Calgary, Manitoba, University of Manitoba, us. And then to a certain degree, McGill, because those are the facilities that are shared, U Sports and CFL.
10: She says discussions are underway, but exactly how or whether the Rams will use Mosaic Stadium under the new setup has not been finalized. Saskatchewan's Public Safety Agency is getting a cash infusion of $50 million. $21 million will go to support PDAP claims for severe flooding. The other $29 million will go to support the wildfire response. Premier Scott Moe is heading to the United Kingdom next week for the World Nuclear Symposium. The province says he's leading a trade and investment mission to reinforce Saskatchewan's position as the jurisdiction of choice in nuclear cooperation. CJME News Time at 4:33. CJME Labor Day long weekend weather, partly cloudy tonight, a low 14, then a hot one tomorrow, sunny, high 29. Sunday, game day, showers, high 20, then for Labor Day Monday, more rain, high 19. In Moose Jaw, sunny and 29, and in Regina, sunny, southeast wind gusting to 48, it's 29 degrees. With all the day's stories on your drive home, I'm Andrew Shepherd, 980 CJME.
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15: Oh, you know how to deal, man. 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The Wan Bay Wash is busy, but you know what? We still have room because they're extra wide. 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
15: 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I'm Greg Morgan.
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0: 34-27 was my pick because it is the 61st Labor Day Classic, and this game just so happens to be the 61st game of the CFL's regular season this year. It's game 61. The 61st. So I'm going total score 61. Numbers are weird sometimes, so I'm just going to go with that. 1-877-332-8255. Riders or Bombers? I want your picks, your thoughts on what you expect to see on Sunday at Mosaic Stadium. Let me just check the forecast real quick. Yeah, still going with rain on Sunday. Come on, rain. Go away. We want to be dry while watching the Labor Day Classic. 1-877-332-8255. That's the fan line for your predictions, your breakdown of what you expect to see between the Riders and the Bombers on Sunday. 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

0: all the meat.
1: We'll be coming together this weekend, this Sunday, game day, and I imagine some Bomber fans might be out tonight in the Regina area, and especially tomorrow night ahead of the Labor Day Classic on Sunday. Reminder, pregame show, 3 o'clock, right here with the Green Zone. Let's get back to the fan line, 1-877-332-8255. You can give us a call now with your assessment on what you think's going to happen on Sunday. Frankie, what do you think goes down at Mosaic Stadium with the Bombers and the Riders?
2: I think the Riders win if we can keep the ball in our hands. If we don't throw interceptions, if we don't knock the ball loose off running the ball, they will win 34-26.
1: There you go. Frankie's got that one. Now, I'll be very, if it rains on Sunday and it's a wet one, and it might rain throughout the day on Sunday, how will that impact these two teams on the field? Ball control will be, it is, we know this. This isn't rocket science. Unless it was that weird game when Toronto turned the ball over like six times and still beat the Calgary Stampeders, which unbelievable how the Stampeders blew that one. But in rainy conditions, you have to hold on tight. And if it's Qualy Conley running the ball compared to Brady Oliveira, young man Qualy Conley, I hope it's being drilled into him. Two hands, tuck that thing away, and don't be too loose with it, because it will pop out. Well, Brady, I don't think Brady Oliveira needs to be told that. He's been around the block a few times in pro ball. Although on the injury report, questionable for AJ Ouellette. Questionable. Chance doesn't look convinced behind the glass, who's filling in for producer Scott today. Doesn't look convinced. 1-877-332-8255. Your picks, Riders, Bombers. How do you think it plays out? Jim, a 1-point Bomber win. 34-33. I will be honest. This is a lot of high scores for what could be a rainy day at Mosaic Stadium. Now, I know I also went 34-27, but that's just to get to 61 total points because I'm being a number nerd, because it's the 61st Labor Day Classic on the 61st game of the season. But if it wasn't that case, my prediction would probably be more like 25-20 for the Riders, with it potentially being a rainy one. Sean in Weyburn, his predictions at 31-28, Rough Riders victory. Paul says 35-15, a dominant win for the Riders coming up on Labor Day Sunday. Corey's also going to go with the total score of 61. Also has an April Wine request. We can play that coming up after the 5 o'clock news. 35-26. A 9-point win, total score 61 for the Riders. Tony's going with another overtime, 40-38. Well, 3 years ago, went to overtime. Riders scored that 2-point convert, and then the Bombers scored a touchdown, couldn't convert, so it was a 2-point victory. A little bit of history repeating itself with an overtime win for the Saskatchewan Rough Riders. I'm just real quick going through some things here. John, I agree with you. Who knows which Rider Bomber teams show up? They have been inconsistent, both of these teams. The Bombers more so than the Riders, but more recently the Riders have joined them in that inconsistency. John's just predicting another classic game. He's predicting another one that's going to live on forever, as I was there watching that game against the Riders and the Bombers. He's still not sure which way it goes. 1-877-332-8255. John's also questioning the strength of the Montreal Alouettes going into tonight's game against the BC Lions. He's pointing out Montreal's schedule. So tonight, the Alouettes go up against the BC Lions, and overall this season, he's pointing out they've beaten the Red Blacks, they've beaten the Argos, they've beaten the Tiger Cats twice, They've beaten, oh, yeah, the Red Blacks again. So he's thinking they, here they go. Now they have to play the Lions, the Rough Riders twice, coming up down the schedule. Although they have played the Elks. They did lose the Elks once. They have beaten the Elks another time. But he's questioning how strong the Alouettes are. Might find out tonight when they take on the BC Lions. By the way, as more sports start ramping up, we're bringing back the game of the night here on the Green Zone. It was pretty slim pickings over the summer. It was just the Blue Jays is our game of the night. But game of the night tonight could be the Lions and the Alouettes. Or how about some Canada West football tonight? The University of Regina Rams opening up their season against the U of A Golden Bears. Tomorrow, it's the Huskies opening up their season also on the road. They're in Winnipeg against the University of Manitoba. Time now for the Green Zone 1 minute drill. The latest in sports, looking at the Rough Riders injury report for this game. It is good news for James Vaughters. He was seen with an ice pack on his leg yesterday. He was not on the injury report, then ended up with a quad injury yesterday and looked questionable. He is available to play in the Labor Day Classic. AJ Ouellette is listed as questionable. I'm still not expecting him to be on the depth chart tomorrow, but we shall see. Josh Woods, Nick Weeb, both ruled out of Sunday's game. So we'll likely see Aubrey Miller Jr. line up at linebacker. The Toronto Blue Jays were scoreboard watching, and early on it looked great. 6-1 Tigers over the Cleveland Guardians. And then the Tigers blew it. 7-6 Guardians win. So the Jays and the Rangers are now a full game back of the Guardians. By the way, that doubleheader has been delayed a little bit with the Tigers and the Guardians. But the Blue Jays taking on the Kansas City Royals, 6:10 first pitch. The Rangers is another game to watch as they take on the Rays at 6:05. Coming up next here on the Green Zone, he's coming in to preview the Riders side of things before the Labor Day Classic, an update on injuries, what we expect, and also we'll run around the other games in the Canadian Football League with Britton Gray. He's next on 650 CKOM and 980 CJME.
0: Call 1-877-332-8255. The Green Zone with Jamie Nye, 980 CJME. 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
13: CJME News Time, 5 o'clock. I'm Andrew Shepherd. It's about to cost more to drive a car in Saskatchewan. A mistrial in a high-profile murder case in the U.S.
14: I understand that this has been an emotional trial for everybody.
15: They know that they were robbed by one man.
13: And Donald Trump threatens another change to America's trade policy.
16: We could do tremendous good for ourselves by just not trading with countries.
13: In Regina, sunny, it's 29 degrees. Saskatchewan drivers will be paying more for car insurance next year, but the province says it could have been even higher. It says rates are going up because vehicle repair costs are rising, putting more pressure on the auto fund. 980 CJME's Mia Holloway-Chuck has more.
17: SGI rates will go up an average of 3.75% next June. The average vehicle owner will pay around $39 more a year. The rate review panel had recommended an additional 6.5% capital margin this year, but the province says that would have pushed this year's increase that we saw above 10%.
18: We think that's too high. We are committed to the long-term sustainability of the auto fund.
17: SGI Minister Jeremy Harrison says they're going to look at ways to grow SGI's business and other options to grow the auto fund without raising more auto rates. In Saskatoon, Mia Holloway-Chuck, 980 CJME.
13: CJME News Time, 501. The judge has declared a mistrial in the murder case against Lindsay Clancy in Massachusetts, who strangled her three young kids to death in 2023. It comes after one juror reportedly forced the deadlock despite admitting reasonable doubt. Defense lawyer Kevin Reddington alluded to that lone juror while discussing the case.
19: Where do I begin to thank these jurors? Minus one.
13: Prosecutors argued that Clancy acted deliberately and knew what she was doing, but Reddington argued she shouldn't be found criminally responsible due to postpartum psychosis. It's now up to district attorney Tim Cruz to decide whether to try Clancy again.
20: This was and has always been about getting justice for those three little babies.
13: Clancy will not go free. She returns to a mental health facility to continue receiving treatment for her postpartum illnesses. Nearby businesses are counting the cost as an encampment grows in Core Community Park, also known as Pepsi Park. Downtown Automatic Transmission says three of its customers' trucks were stolen during a break-in, along with repeated broken windows. Carmichael Outreach frontline worker Travis Lumberjack says many people struggling nearby do not know how to access the help they need.
21: A lot of people that do come here, they know what they need, but they don't know where to go and they don't know where to start. I try as much as possible to push those in the right direction.
13: He says practical and accessible supports are needed to address the problem. As you hit the road this long weekend, police are reminding you to take it easy and get to your destination safe. There have been 77 deaths on RCMP patrolled highways so far this year in Saskatchewan. The latest was an ATV rollover on Wednesday in the arm of McLeod near Melville. Police say a 47-year-old man from Newdorf died. Now to trade war, the latest developments. When the long weekend comes to an end and you head back to work on Tuesday, that's when Canada's counter-tariffs come into effect. And that means some goods coming here from the U.S. will have an extra 50% charge. Conservative leader Pierre Poilievre was on the Evan Bray Show this morning. While he's called for counter-tariffs before, now he says it's a little more complicated because they don't know how much it will cost Canadian people.
22: We've asked him, release the analysis. How much will Canadians have to pay in higher food costs, higher housing costs, higher costs for basic appliances?
13: Poilievre says they want to know where the money from the tariffs is going, saying it should go back to the people and businesses who are being hurt in the trade war. A new threat from Donald Trump today. The president is threatening to stop trade with all countries the U.S. has a deficit with unless the U.S. Federal Reserve lowers interest rates. He says that it's better than tariffs.
16: We lose with the European Union $200 billion a year. If I didn't trade with them, we'd lose nothing.
13: This comes after a strong jobs report showing the U.S. added 162,000 new jobs in August, opening the door for an interest rate hike to fight back inflation. How do you fit two different football stories inside Mosaic Stadium? That's the question facing the Regina Rams as U Sports has decided it will not follow the CFL's field dimension changes coming next year. U of R Sports Director Lisa Robertson says it's too early to know what the solutions at Mosaic will look like.
23: I don't think anybody knows how Mosaic Field will change yet in terms of
1: stitched lines, painted lines, a combination of that.
13: She says losing access to Mosaic would put more pressure on an already busy libel field. Premier Scott Moe is heading to the United Kingdom next week for the World Nuclear Symposium. The province says he's leading a trade and investment mission to reinforce Saskatchewan's position as the jurisdiction of choice in nuclear cooperation. Minister Jeremy Harrison will also be in Poland next week for a defense symposium. The latest local news is as close as your phone. 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
13: CJME Market Watch, the TSX is down 119 points to 36,514. The Dow Jones down 271 points to 53,414. Oil up 18 cents to $91.48 U.S. per barrel. The dollar down 27 one-hundredths of a cent at 72.25 cents U.S. CJME Labor Day long weekend weather, partly cloudy tonight, low 14, then hot one tomorrow, sunny, high 29. Showers for game day on Sunday, high 20. Labor Day Monday, more rain, high 19. Across Saskatchewan, Saskatoon 25, Swift Current 31, Weyburn 27, Estevan 27, Yorkton 24, Moose Jaw sunny 29. In Regina, sunny, southeast wind gusting to 48. It's 29 degrees. CJME News Time, 5:06. I'm Andrew Shepherd. 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

0: Request for April Wine, Streetheart. You're in a classic rock mood today. 1-877-332-8255. All requests Friday here on the Green Zone. It's about kickoff time, by the way, if you're looking. It's TSN 4 has the Alouettes and the BC Lions. They're asking who's the best quarterback. Davis Alexander or Nathan Rourke? If you're starting an organization today, who would you pick to lead your team at quarterback? That's a tough one. For me, because of ratio purposes, I'd probably go with Nathan Rourke, but then you'd have a backup Canadian quarterback just to make... The way to this year they're playing, it's Davis Alexander, no questions asked. But as a collective, hard to pass up on the reigning most outstanding player in the Canadian Football League, although that might soon be Davis Alexander by the end of the year. Time now for the Green Zone 1 minute drill. The latest in sports, Josh Woods, Nick Weeb, both ruled out for Sunday's game for the Saskatchewan Roughriders. Looks like Aubrey Miller will get the start at linebacker for Saskatchewan. The Toronto Blue Jays, they're very disappointed in the Detroit Tigers today. The Tigers were up 6-1 on the Cleveland Guardians and then blew it. Lost in the bottom of the night, 7-6. The Guardians win. So the Jays enter their game tonight, a full game back of the Guardians for the final wild card spot, as do the Texas Rangers. They take on Tampa. The Jays take on the Kansas City Royals. By the way, that was a doubleheader for the Tigers and Guardians, so they are delayed right now, but supposed to play game two this evening. U-Sports, Canada West football action tonight. The Rams start their season in Edmonton against the Golden Bears. The Huskies football team on the road in Winnipeg against Manitoba tomorrow. Mark Mueller, the OC of the Saskatchewan Roughriders. You'll hear that conversation next on 980 CJME and 650 CKOM.
1: 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The Labor Day long weekend on 980 CJME.
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5: 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I'm Andrew Shepherd. If you drive a vehicle in Saskatchewan, brace for another increase to your plates. SGI says insurance rates are increasing by 3.75% next June. It works out to roughly $39 per year, but it varies based on the vehicle type. Now, that is a lower increase than the rate review panel's recommendation of 6.5%, pointing to financial pressure on the auto fund. A deadlocked jury has led to a mistrial being declared by a judge in Massachusetts. Jurors could not agree on whether Lindsay Clancy was criminally responsible when she strangled her three young children in 2023. Defense lawyer Kevin Reddington blames one juror who reportedly forced the deadlock despite admitting reasonable doubt.
6: My heart breaks for her. She deserved that. acquittal that she should have had.
5: District Attorney Tim Cruz defended the case against Lindsay.
7: Children were murdered, and it's our job to seek justice.
5: Prosecutors argued that Clancy acted deliberately and knew what she was doing, but her lawyer argued she shouldn't be found criminally responsible due to postpartum psychosis. A Regina outreach worker is urging compassion after break-ins and thefts near a growing homeless encampment.
8: I think we just need to look out for each other a little more and give each other a helping hand if somebody needs it.
5: Carmichael Outreach's Travis Lumberjack says the impact on business matters, but so do the people seeking help. It comes as a nearby auto shop complains after its customers' vehicles were broken into and stolen. Police are reminding you to drive safe this long weekend. There have been 77 deaths on Saskatchewan highways so far this year. The latest was an ATV rollover on Wednesday near Melville, killing a 47-year-old man from Newdorf. The Regina Rams are one of only a handful of university football programs facing a unique situation next year. U Sports is keeping its current dimensions for 2027, leaving schools that share facilities with CFL teams needing to figure out how both games can fit. U of R Sports Director Lisa Robertson says four schools are affected.
9: Calgary, Manitoba, University of Manitoba, us. And then to a certain degree, McGill, because those are the facilities that are shared, U Sports and CFL.
5: She says discussions are underway, but exactly how or whether the Rams will use Mosaic Stadium under the new setup has not been finalized. Saskatchewan's Public Safety Agency is getting a cash infusion of $50 million. $21 million will go to support PDAP claims for severe flooding. The other $29 million will go to support the wildfire response. And Premier Scott Moe is heading to the United Kingdom next week for the World Nuclear Symposium. The province says he's leading a trade and investment mission to reinforce Saskatchewan's position as the jurisdiction of choice in nuclear cooperation. CJME News Time at 5:33. CJME Labor Day long weekend weather, partly cloudy tonight, a low 14, then tomorrow sunshine, high 29. Showers on Sunday, high 20. Labor Day Monday, more rain, high 19. In Moose Jaw, sunny and 29, and in Regina, sunny. Southeast wind gusting to 46, it's 28 degrees. 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

0: someone must, because I'm getting lots of TV time, I guess.
1: There's no doubt. But how are you feeling about this group getting ready for the Labor Day Classic, Mark?
0: I feel like we're focused. I mean, it's a big game for us. Whether it was in June or July, you know, Winnipeg comes to town, and you know those feel like extra special. But with the West being the way it is and always is, especially this time of the year with everybody, you know, just right in there jockeying for, you know, who's going to be in the playoffs, and it's going to have that special atmosphere. I think there's been a great focus all week, and guys are getting ready, and we got, you know, 48 hours to further our process and get ready for Winnipeg. They're a good football team. You know, they're playing good football right now as well, and they got good players, and they're well coached. So, you know, the challenge will be at the highest level, and you understand what that brings from a week of preparation, and just looking forward to when the kickoff is on Sunday and going out there and giving our best, and, you know, hopefully have a good day.
1: I've talked to a lot of the players about, you know, the after those two losses, and they talked about the honest conversations, and it wasn't only between player to player, but coach to player. After that second loss, was there a little bit more honesty that was necessary from yourself and Trevor and down the line to the leaders, then streamed down to the younger guys on the team? What was that week like ahead of the Toronto game?
0: You know, I feel like our group does a, and it comes down from the head guy with Corey there, that, and our, you know, our leaders, that whether it's win or lose, I mean, the messaging is consistent of what needs to get better. You know, whether it's good or bad, you got to focus on getting better. You know, whether it's at practice or in film after a win or a loss, the whole point that we're watching it as a group is to get better, because we know that whatever version of ourselves is happening after that win or loss right now in week 11 or week 6 or whatever isn't going to be good enough in, you know, the next week or 3 to 4 weeks down the line. So there is always a constant push for improvement. Now, some of those conversations are easier to have after a win, obviously, than a loss, but I feel like the messaging and the focus of the group is consistent. And I think it's been like that since we got here, which I've always given a, you know, been very, you know, admired as a coach of the players and how hard they work here. Whether it was, you know, in 2014 when we had that slump in the middle of the year, or last year when we started, you know, whatever record, 8-2 or whatever it is like that. So I feel like the focus is getting better on that day, and I think that starts at the top and with our head coach and our leaders as players.
1: How close is your relationship with Trevor Harris? You're very close in age. Does it feel different than maybe what you've seen in the past?
0: I mean, I think it grows stronger every day. Like, I'm not sure since whatever day, I fooled Corey into bringing me with him in 2023 of December was, I've talked to Trevor probably every day. So I probably talked to him, I would say less than anyone but my wife, but I probably talked to him more than everybody, even including my wife. So I think that, that we're always talking with each other. We're always pushing each other to get better. You know, I lean on him for lots of stuff. I mean, he's the guy standing there. You know, I'm the guy in the booth. I'm the guy holding the remote. The vision of what plays look like to me needs to be the same as what it looks like to him, the guy that matters the most. So I know I lean on him and I trust him. And I know I would say it's one of mutual respect and friendship. And hopefully it's like that for, you know, many years to come.
1: So when you look at, you know, moving forward this season, how much was the 35-second play clock a wrinkle for a coordinator to call in plays? Have you noticed a difference, and are there still adjustments being made?
0: Yeah, it's a little bit different. I feel as if, sometimes the clock in different stadiums starts a little faster, a little slower, whether it's the 2 seconds or five, or sometimes the consistency there isn't the same across the league. So I try to get a gauge for it. I hear it at home. I think it's what it's supposed to be, but, you know, I try to get a gauge for that early in the games. And, but I think made you get your personnel in faster, and it's really affected the fourth quarter of games. You know, teams would slow sub. You know, there'd be sometimes in fourth quarters of games where you'd wait and you'd sub, and then the defense would sub, and then they'd wait for both teams to get on the field. And, you know, there could be upwards of 50 seconds to 60 seconds when you're trying to bleed the clock or you're trying to get the ball back. So I think it's definitely changed that, and that part of schematics or strategy in the second or fourth quarter when you're going into the wind and things like that. So I think it makes, as a offensive coordinator, you got to get your personnel in as fast as you can, because you never know where the ball is on the field. So it has made you be a little quicker on your toes and have to be, you know, a little bit more prepared for what other teams do to your personnel as well.
1: Mark, before the season starts next week with the silver and black and Kirk Cousins out first ahead of Fernando Mendoza.
0: I think that's the right call. I'm excited for Kirk. You know, I've been a fan of Kirk. I know he played with my good buddy Brett Jones, so I've always been a fan of Kirk Cousins, because I know Brett, is a fan, and I don't want to speak to him, but he is. So, but I think the Raiders have a chance to be better. I'm not sure if it's going to be good enough to make the playoffs, but I think they'll improve, and I think the Kubiak, the coach that's in there, will do a good job. And when Mendoza's ready to get in there, I think he'll be pretty good, but I think the team can win with Kirk, and I'm excited. What do you think?
1: I think they will be better. I agree. Yes. I'm at this. They're not going to pick first overall.
0: Yeah. Well, would they go 3-14? Like, it'd be, I guess it'd be tough to be worse.
1: That is Mark Mueller, a fellow member of the Fans of the Silver and Black with the Raiders, along with Brad Wall. It's a small but mighty fandom here in Saskatchewan. Season starts in the National Football League next Wednesday. A reminder, Wednesday is the opener, not Thursday, of the NFL season, because they're just going to go to every, just have a game every day of the week, own it all, not share with anybody for prime time from September till January. All right, it's already, by the way, 7-0 for the Montreal Alouettes. They scored in the first 2.5 minutes against the Lions, who just kicked a field goal, so check that, 7-3. Champs and Chumps next on 980 CJME and 650 CKOM.
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1: Each everyday champs and chumps here on the Green Zone. Okay, I'm going to go political here for a real quick sec. All right, we're going to go political. How many politicians have you heard over the last forever talk about affordability, affordability? We need to make things more affordable. So over the last couple of weeks, what do we have? SAS power rate hike, now another SGI rate hike. In great. Awesome. And then that's like back-to-back rate hikes for pretty well both, right? You ever feel lied to by politicians when it comes to affordability? Real top priority. Let's keep digging into their pockets even deeper month after month after month. We'll say it. Try to show it. Show it to us. How about rather than saying it? Can you show it? That'd be nice. All right. I want to wrap up. Champs here on the Green Zone. I had a great time this week. Like Bobby Jurison and Milt Stegall and Chris Walby. Dan Clark sharing some stories this week. This is truly, for me as a football fan, one of my favorite weeks. I really appreciate all the time our guests take. Having those guys sharing stories this week was great. And you too on the Green Zone reminiscing about some of the Labor Day games, some of the great Rider players yesterday we had. I had fun reminiscing this week. Thanks for sharing it with me. Thanks for sharing your stories with me this week as well. Let's get after it Sunday. Can't wait for game day, 3 o'clock. I will be right here with my dear friends, Britton Gray, Belton Johnson, Daryl Davis. 3 o'clock on Sunday. Be here for the pregame show on 980 CJME and 650 CKOM.
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21: It's 6 o'clock. Here's what you'll remember about today, September 4th, 2026. A major route opens up again in Saskatoon just in time for the long weekend. You're about to pay even more for car insurance in Saskatchewan. And a mistrial is declared in a high-profile murder case in the U.S.
22: My heart breaks for her. She deserved that acquittal that she should have had.
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21: In Saskatoon, cloudy and 26, and in Regina, sunny, it's 28 degrees.
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21: Thanks for joining us. We begin tonight with breaking news and good news for the long weekend. The city of Saskatoon just sent out a notice saying the University Bridge is now open, but the challenge is getting onto it. Callers tell us the signs saying the bridge is closed are still up. Plus, while the city says there's only one lane open in each direction, drivers there tell us all lanes are open. And as one bridge reopens, remember the traffic bridge is closed this weekend for the Nutrient Fireworks Festival. Saskatchewan drivers already saw their SGI rates climb this year, but another increase is locked in for next June. The province says more expensive vehicle repairs is putting some pressure on the auto fund. Reporter Mia Holloway-Chuck tells us how.
24: SGI Minister Jeremy Harrison says the average vehicle repair has climbed from $5,000 in 2020 to $8,000 today.
25: If you bump a fender filled with sensors, filled with cameras, well, you have to replace the entire thing.
24: And that's why he says the basic insurance rate will go up another 3.75% next June, or around $39 more per year for the average vehicle owner. The rate review panel called for an additional 6.5% capital margin this year, but the province said no, as it would have pushed this year's increase by over 10%. In Saskatoon, I'm Mia Holloway-Chuck.
21: The biggest murder case in the U.S. right now just ended in a mistrial. The jury in Massachusetts was unable to reach a verdict for Lindsay Clancy, who strangled three young kids to death in 2023. It comes after one juror reportedly forced the deadlock despite admitting reasonable doubt. Defense lawyer Kevin Reddington says the jury was robbed by one man who stole 7 weeks of their life.
26: And I got a funny feeling that they would have gone on for another week if they had. So I hope that guy can sleep well.
21: District Attorney Tim Cruz defended the case against Lindsay, saying it was their job to seek justice.
27: We're here at this courthouse today because those children are not.
21: Prosecutors argued that Clancy acted deliberately and knew what she was doing, but Reddington argued she shouldn't be found criminally responsible due to postpartum psychosis. Now to trade war, the latest developments. Next week, Canada's counter tariffs will come into effect, making some of the U.S. products you normally buy 50% more expensive. Conservative leader Pierre Poilievre was on the Evan Bray Show this morning speaking about the trade war. He wants to know what deal Canada walked away from.
0: If the Prime Minister has nothing to hide, and if the truth resembles his words, then just publish the deal.
21: He was calling for counter-tariffs, but now says the situation is more complicated because we don't know how these counter-tariffs will affect Canadians. A company that makes an iconic Canadian product is considering moving the bulk of its manufacturing to the U.S. It's all because of President Trump's new 50% tariffs. Ontario's DFC.